Toronto. You can watch the game on ESPN. Kelsey Mitchell with 20 points. Caitlin Clark has 18 points, 6 assists. In baseball, the Yankees and Orioles are tied at 1 at the in the 7th at Baltimore. The Marlins lead the Phillies 3-1 in the 6th. Kelsey Mitchell with 20 points. Caitlin Clark has 18 points, 6 assists. In baseball, the Yankees and Orioles are tied at 1 at the in the 7th at Baltimore. The Marlins lead the Phillies.

it's a high fly ball deep right, going back, Mondesi.

Big story is, of course, the quarterback position. Tua Tagovailoa is the new face in Atlanta. They signed him to a one-year, $1.3 million deal after his release from the Dolphins. He is trying to hold off Michael Penix Jr. to win the starting quarterback role. Penix, of course, is still working his way back from ACL surgery last November. He is not yet the quarterback position. Tua Tagovailoa is the new face in Atlanta. They signed him to

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4: He's outrageous and usually off base, I might add, but I love him anyways. 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

could, you know, possibly win the Heisman this year. And then Jeremiah Smith, arguably the best player in college football. I expect him to be a top three pick in the NFL next season. So they got a tough schedule. There's no doubt about that. But I don't foresee them losing enough games not to get into college football. They got a tough schedule. There's no doubt about that. But I don't foresee them losing enough games not to get into college football.

0: 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The Cubs and White Sox continue their series at Wrigley.
1: Pete drives one in the air to right field. Back goes Montgomery. Back near the right field fence at the wall. It's gone.
0: We have the latest with the Lakers ownership situation.
2: This battle that's going on right now, to be clear, isn't about whether she's governor or not. It's

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1: 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WNBA Tuesday, Aces Dream. Las Vegas didn't have its coach for half the game.
2: Reese with the mismatch over Gray will drop. And a technical foul on Becky Hammon, and she's got to be careful not to get another one. And she does, and Hammon has been tossed. Becky Hammon ejected here with 5:06 to go in the first half. First, chasing after Amy Bonner, who gave her the first tee, and then Roy Gulbayan gave her the second tee.
1: Becky Hammond ejected in the second quarter. Interestingly enough, the last 10 teams to have their coach tossed in the WNBA wind up losing the game.
2: Ryan Howard drives and scores.
1: Short and sweet. Dream, a 97-82 win over the Aces. We saw it on ESPN. Dream snapping a 7-game losing streak against the

0: starts next weekend, I would go ahead and hammer down on him to win the MVP.
1: PCA with his 31st homer of the season, tying his career high, which was set last year. The Cubs, meanwhile, get there.
0: I wasn't saving all my money right now for the start of college football season, which starts next weekend. I would go ahead and hammer down on him to win the MVP.
1: PCA with his 31st homer of

0: SportsCenter all night. The Cubs and White Sox continue their series at Wrigley.
1: He drives one in the air to right field. Back goes Montgomery. Back near the right field fence at the wall. It's gone.
0: We have the latest with the Lakers ownership situation.
2: This battle that's going on right now, to be clear, isn't about whether she's governor or not. It's to sell the remaining ownership share.
0: Von Miller speaks for the first time as a member of the Cowboys.
3: When it comes to being a great teammate, like, if it was a Hall of Fame for that, like, I'm going to the Hall of Fame first ballot.
0: Plus, Caitlin Clark and the Fever try to make it 5 in a row against the Tempo.
4: Clark connects on a three for 12th straight game with at least 2 main threes.
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2: Definitely not up to standard.
3: Hard to give a grade on that sample size. We'll grade every play and then we'll get better.
4: Certainly would have liked to have seen Tua play a little better, especially considering the last time we saw him in Miami, it wasn't good and he had to get benched.
1: Tua Tagovailoa, underwhelming in his debut in the preseason opener. Two series, completing three of five attempts for 22 yards. Earlier on ESPN Radio, the voice of the Falcons, Wes Durham.
5: We'll have to wait for the Penix clear to action, if you will, to get this quarterback competition we've spent a lot of offseason worried about. But for me, if your most important characteristic is accuracy, then Tagovailoa may very well be the fit you're looking for. And I think the structure fits Tagovailoa. And I'm not trying to demean Miami. I just happen to think this is

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2: Definitely not up to standard.
3: Hard to give a grade on that sample size. We'll grade every play and then we'll get better.
4: Certainly would have liked to have seen Tua play a little better, especially considering the last time we saw him in Miami wasn't good and he had to get benched.
1: Tua Tagovailoa, underwhelming in his debut in the preseason opener. Two series, completing three of five attempts for 22 yards. Earlier on ESPN Radio, the voice of the Falcons, Wes Durham.
5: We'll have to wait for the Penix clear to action, if you will, to get this quarterback competition we've spent a lot of offseason worried about. But for me, if your most important characteristic is accuracy, then Tagovailoa may very well be the fit you're looking for. And I think the structure fits Tagovailoa, and I'm not trying to demean Miami. I just happen to think this is the best offensive skill set Ian and Amber he's ever played with, given London and Robinson and Kyle Pitts and Austin Hooper's back. And I think it, with Tommy Rees and what they learned in Cleveland together,

0: SportsCenter all night. The Cubs and White Sox continue their series at Wrigley.
1: Pete drives one in the air to right field. Back goes Montgomery. Back near the right field fence at the wall. It's gone.
0: We have the latest with the Lakers ownership situation.
2: This battle that's going on right now, to be clear, isn't about whether she's governor or not. 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
0: Von Miller speaks for the first time as a member of the Cowboys.
3: When it comes to being a great teammate, like, if it was a Hall of Fame for that, like, I'm going in the Hall of Fame first ballot.
0: Plus, Caitlin Clark and the Fever try to make it 5 in a row against the Tempo.
4: Clark connects on a three for 12th straight game with at least 2 main threes.
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5: SportsCenter All Night, ESPN Radio, the ESPN app, Sirius XM, Channel 80. There are division races. There are wild card chases. They're certainly keeping our attention here in mid-August. There's also a pretty good, intriguing MVP race in the National League. Pete Crow Armstrong of the Cubs, the Dodgers, Shohei Ohtani. It's up for grabs. Clearly, though, a two-man race. Tuesday, Ohtani and the Dodgers in Denver facing the Rockies.
6: Swings and hammers it. Deep right center field. Way back it goes. There it is, number 30 for Shohei Ohtani. And the Dodgers lead it 3-1.
5: Ohtani joining Kyle Schwarber as the only players to hit at least 30 homers in each of the last 6 seasons. Dodgers a 3-1 lead there in the third. An inning later.
6: And the pitch swung on. That's in the right center. That's going to get down for a hit. Tucker is going to get waved around third. And in with a run scoring double is Teoscar Hernandez. 3 doubles in a row. 2 runs in. And the Dodgers with a 5-3 lead.
5: AM 570 LA Sports. Dodgers edge the Rockies 7-6. Ohtani, 16 homers against the Rockies since he joined the Dodgers. That's the most for any player against the single team in the last 3 seasons. His 10th career home run at Coors Field. Ohtani, 3 homers, 5 RBI, 5 runs scored in the first 2 games of this series against the Rockies, as the Dodgers improved to 20-5 against Colorado since the start of last season. To Chicago, Cubs, White Sox, and just like on Monday, bottom of the first.
7: Here's the pitch.
1: He drives one in the air to right field. Back goes Montgomery. Back near the right field fence at the wall. It's gone. A home run for Pete Crow Armstrong.
8: It's unbelievable. Leads off the game yesterday with a bomb, finishes the game with the bomb, and now leads off today with a towering shot to right.
5: PCA with a leadoff home run for the 2nd straight game. He did not walk it off with another home run, as he did on Monday, but Tuesday's game did come down to the game.

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1: Hey, it's Golic Jr. Coming up Wednesday, our 2 days feature alliteration and Super Bowl aspirations with the Bears and the Bills. 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
1: Hump day!
2: We made it.
0: Yeah, baby.
2: One day closer to a hockey game where a fight, where a basketball and a hockey game break out in a football game.
0: In a practice.
2: Not in a game.
0: Well.
2: Yeah. Not the game. Not what I live and breathe for. Not what I, bleed and sweat for. But I'm talking about practice.
3: When that is the newsiest thing that went on yesterday. You know what I mean? If that's the sportiest sports story that we had.
2: Yeah.
3: Was a bunch of hot, fat guys fighting on a field.
2: I do like that they were doing like a suplex takedowns.
3: Oh, dude, it was full on. Yeah, it was a fight. I mean, at least they did it right. But it just I just feel like this year more than most, there has been this absolute lag. You know what I mean? So it's easy to look around the rest of the world because that was the highlight of the day yesterday. I mean, that was literally the news.
2: Everywhere. I mean, I think.
3: Okay.
2: Let me make sure. I think it's the front page of ESPN.com.
3: It has to be.
2: Yeah, Saints Cowboys getting into multiple fights at joint practice.
3: That's the highlight of the sports day yesterday.
2: Yeah.
3: There wasn't even any wrestling.
4: Over the founder of ESPN passing away.
3: Well, that was the other part.
2: That's way down the list.
3: Well, no, actually, this morning coming in, listening to our beloved four-letter network umbrella, I'd say a good 15 minutes of the hour was set up just as a little homage to that cat.
2: Bill Rasmussen.
3: And yeah, God rest his soul, he certainly was a groundbreaker. But
2: he's
3: that just goes to show.
2: Yeah, like, I mean, you're supposed to die at 93.
3: He lived a good and wonderful life. No sadness here, other than for those who, you know. But the fact is, it's just this absolute depth of nothing.
2: I wonder if Bill Rasmussen is upset that this thing that he created is now showing nothing but pro wrestling and lady basketball highlights.
4: Right. This is not what I had in mind.
3: I wonder, if that's what ended it. He turned on SportsCenter and saw The Undertaker sit up out of a coffin on the top 10 and went,
4: no.
2: Oh, man.
4: I vaguely remember when that came out and it was part of cable. And when we got cable for the first time, we had Weather Channel, News Channel, and now Sports.
3: So this will tell me a lot. What did your cable box look like? Was it the pink slide?
4: Okay. At first, it was the pink slide or the one with the buttons.
3: With the buttons. Yeah.
4: Just a bunch of up and down buttons. Yeah.
3: But you had to get the button one at least had an extension cord on it. Like you could actually pull it closer
2: to slide.
3: Dude, it was.
4: Hold on. Look.
3: We're talking about OG cable box. It was. And there was no remote control. It was on the top of the TV, and you didn't turn the channel with it was like a FM dial. Click, click, click, click.
2: Okay.
3: Back and forth that way.
2: Dude, my.
4: That was Paragon Cable.
3: Paragon Cable.
2: Yep. I remember my grandparents.
3: I still owe them money.
2: My grandparents had a TV remote that had, like.
3: That literally clicked.
2: You had to push the button hard, and it was like a.
3: Yeah.
2: And that would change the channel.
3: But it would just go click.
4: Right there.
2: Yeah.
3: Oh, there it is. That's the pink box. Yeah. That was our OG cable box.
4: Okay, so we had this one first, and then we had this one next.
2: Oh, yeah, that's what I had.
3: That's
2: at my youngest iteration, that's the one I had.
3: That was when you had, that's when you had the full-on cable. That's when you got everything.
2: Yeah, I never had that pink box. But that also may have just been a San Antonio
3: thing. Very much probably was.
4: Yeah.
3: Just because every cable company was different. But that's the one we had. And you literally could, there was no remote.
4: Back memories, man.
3: Oh, man.
4: We were fighting over that.
3: But it was amazing to come home from school. And we got cable in my house at like 82, 83. To come home from school and be able to turn on sports just seemed like, dude, this is living. I can't believe that I can come home and watch a baseball game or a football game on a Tuesday.
2: Yeah.
3: It was like, what else are they going to come up with next?
2: And then they had MTV.
3: Oh, well, we don't even want to go there.
2: Oh, man,
4: that started it for me.
3: But it was legit. Talk about raised in front of a television. That's when it began, right there.
4: God.
3: And then scrambled porn. We just, everything that followed.
4: 99, channel 99. If you know, you know.
3: Just hoping for that brief second.
4: Yeah.
3: I think I saw a nipple.
2: Uh-huh.
4: Yeah.
2: Yeah, I always wish that I knew, like, a cable guy that could hook me up with a...
3: Well, I did. And ours was, you couldn't hit a certain channel. Like, don't go to channel 27.
2: Yeah.
3: Because that was the alarm channel or something like that. And and periodically, they'd come to a neighborhood and, like, scramble everybody's. They'd just change, like, I don't know what they'd do. But they would scramble. If you didn't have the right kind of box or cheating, every box would go out. Even those that had good boxes. so that they would catch the people. Yeah, you'd have to go in, switch out your box so they would catch the cable thieves.
2: So I had a buddy named John who his dad worked for the cable company, and
3: that's the man right
2: we,
3: there.
2: When pro wrestling pay-per-views would come on, we'd go to John's house and watch the pay-per-views because his dad got them for free.
3: Right. That's the guy with the hookup.
2: And it was like, hey, man, your dad got the nudie channels, too? What's up with that?
4: One of the first pay-per-view parties, right?
2: Yeah.
3: No kidding. $10 at the door.
2: Yeah. But by then, it was like, can you get the Playboy channel? Because by then, I was of an age where it was going to be real hard for me to sift through like a whole movie on Cinemax for like a four second glimpse of a booby.
3: I only needed about 4 minutes.
4: Hey, man.
2: Yeah, I'm like,
4: that's all I needed.
2: Yeah, I know, but I had gotten to a certain age where it's like, all right, I can only watch so much of Barbed Wire with Pamela Anderson before the one scene where she's dancing, and then I've got to like instantly, come on.
3: There we go.
2: No, so I was like, maybe can you get the Playboy channel where it's just boobies all over the place.
3: 7.
2: But that was
4: good old days.
3: We got I remember it's like 86, we got a satellite dish.
2: Oh, like a big full-size
3: one. Full-size.
4: Yeah.
3: Yeah, follow the space shuttle.
2: Yeah.
3: Satellite. And it had like all the porn.
2: Oh, yeah.
3: All of it.
2: Those things were awesome, man. My friend that had the big satellite dish, they were the first people I knew at HBO.
3: Yeah, we had all the movies. It was
2: what's this?
3: Yep.
2: What, this is different kind of television.
3: Yeah.
2: Oh, yeah, yeah.
3: Movies, no commercials.
2: Yeah, I always looked at those and thought, that would be really fun to skateboard in.
3: They were huge. Ours you couldn't skateboard in because it wasn't solid. It was mesh.
2: Oh, yeah, yeah. I didn't like those.
3: It was probably 9 feet around, too. It's huge.
2: Yeah.
3: Huge.
2: Yep, and then I guarantee you, today in places like West Virginia, people use those for shelters. There's like,
3: you could, flip that over and live in it.
2: There's people who live in those things, or at least live under them.
3: You can do lots of
2: that. Hey, you put a tarp over that, man, it's good living right there.
4: L-I-B-I-N.
3: Keep your mess dry.
2: Man. Yeah. Put your shine still under here. Come on. Yeah,
4: that's a good place for a still.
3: Oh, okay.
2: Yeah, well, now that you mention it, good morning, everybody. I'm AJ. That's Rob. Rob survived a scare yesterday.
3: Oh my gosh, dude! There's doctors. I know for sure that at least one. He's an ER, not an ER doc, a surgery guy. And I met him at Valero. A couple times, so he's a listener. I got my letter back yesterday for the results of the biopsy of the two bouncing baby polyps. I evidently
2: the results are in
3: the last 9 months, and I gave birth. And I got the letter yesterday, and I thought, well, that's could be very bad news.
2: It's a lot,
3: especially
2: because your guts have been on fire.
3: Yeah, so I've been dealing with all this other stuff that have nothing to do with a colonoscopy. So I get the letter, and I get home, and I'm like, dude, it's about lunchtime.
2: See, I'm different than you. Like, I would have thought if my stomach had been hurting for the last several days, I would have said it's something related. I've got a cancerous snake inside my body somewhere that's just eating at me.
3: Well, I knew that I was going to
4: worms.
3: Yeah, but I just didn't think the next four, or I just wasn't ready to open it at that time. Okay. So I got it and I looked at it and I thought, I'm just not ready. It's kind of like if you're waiting for the acceptance letter or whatever. I just don't want to see the no right now. So I sat it on the desk and it was calling me up for the next hour or two. Like, should I open this thing? Should I? So finally I'm like, I gotta.
2: Yeah.
3: So I went and I opened it and it opened up and it's a letter from the doctor and he said, I examined so and so and we found it was a description of the surgery and a really fine description of my colon. And then it went into the biopsy.
2: Did it say the blacker the berry, the sweeter the juice?
3: It had all kinds of really flowery descriptive terms of my colon, evidently.
2: The blackest colon we've ever seen.
3: It's spectacular and unique, but
4: it was awful.
3: So the first one is about
2: horrific odor, by the way.
3: And I'm trying to read where I'm looking for the word cancer.
2: Yes or no?
3: I'm just looking for the word cancer or
2: there's
3: benign.
2: Like two check boxes. Yes or no.
3: But it's
4: no,
3: all
4: benign.
3: These
4: benign.
3: Yeah. That's exactly what I'm looking for. Benign or cancer, one or the other.
2: No.
3: So I read and it's a page and it's pretty small print and it's got the results like I'm a doctor. That it's written to like me like I'm a doctor. So it has a list of all these little tests and it has percentages and T's and dashes. And I read the first one. I don't see benign, but I don't see cancer, but it's all this other stuff. So then I go to the next polyp, and I'm sitting here like just waiting. Now I'm sweating because I still don't have confirmation. I get to the second one, and it was entirely different language than the first one. Like the test numbers were different. It had a different description. It had all this other kind of stuff. Now still.
2: It was in Mandarin, by
3: the way.
2: Oh,
3: dude, it could have been. I could have read it. I could have taken it and turned the page upside down, and it would have looked exactly the same to me. It was just formulas and numbers and this and that, but no benign, no cancer. I saw some atypical. I saw some other stuff. So I get to the end of the first page, and I still don't know if I have cancer or not. So I turn to the next page, and it goes a little bit further. And it says, and, we've tried to call you on this, that, like four or five times over the last, like starting on like Wednesday. And if I don't recognize the contact, I don't answer. And they weren't leaving messages, but it just said call, And then it got to the next part. I got a bill. It was like, and you owe $2.83 for one of the tests or whatever.
4: I'm not going to pay it.
3: So I get to the end and I'm through two pages now. And I still don't know if I have cancer or not.
4: Yeah.
2: Did that make you feel like you must have cancer?
3: Oh, I was pretty sure by now they're doing this to make me call.
2: Yeah.
3: Like, are you sitting down?
4: Yeah.
2: That's what I would think too.
4: Yeah. Actually, they will not write it down or anything, and much less a call. They call you in to talk to you face to face. That's how they told me.
3: Well, I would hope so. I would hope that would be the way they do it. And then because I got to the end of the letter and it still didn't say either or, and then it had, we tried to call you, and then here's a bill but in case you die, and then and then like here's our friendly phone number. So I'm like, well, I guess I'm gonna have to make this call. So I call and I'm like, yes, this is Mr. Thompson. You know, like I'm just waiting for them to come back. Like,
4: sound like Jack?
3: Are you sitting down, sir? You know, or something like that. I was waiting for that. And she goes, just turn the page. I'm like, there are no more pages. She goes, oh no. And I realize that there's a page 3 on the back side of page 2. And then
1: so page 1 doesn't have a front and a back?
3: No. 1, 2, because the second
1: one blank, 2,
3: the,
1: 3?
3: The first page was all about the test. The second one was kind of from the doctor. So the deck, you know, the second. So I get to the, and she goes, it just says schedule 1 in the next 5 years. And I was like, where? I don't have that. She goes, well, I don't know. And I, at that point, I turn the page over and I see it. I recommend given history, schedule the next 5 years,
4: Yeah.
3: So for about 7 minutes, I had colorectal cancer.
2: Oh, man.
3: I'd like to say
2: thoughts and prayers.
4: Well, now you know how I feel. Every doctor's appointment I've had for the past 15 years.
3: Victor Brown and all those that have gotten the yeses. I came as near as humanly possibly could.
2: Yeah.
3: And what a frightening and horrible thing it was to think. And still not know, man. I'm reading this thing. I'm like, I don't know. Maybe I might have something so crazy. They can't even describe it.
2: They can't tell you on paper.
3: I'm like, you don't have a colon, sir.
4: Yeah, put it this way. If they call you in and they won't tell you anything over the phone. You have it, they won't tell you over the phone. You have to go in there.
2: Really?
4: That's how they told me.
2: I would be pissed. I'd be

0: just tell me now,
1: yeah,
0: dude.
1: Yeah, that's what I was doing. But they goes, no, I can't tell you. The doctor has to tell you.
0: And then I would just go, well, I got cancer. I'm not coming in. I can't drive. I got cancer.
1: Like when they did the ultrasound, when they did the ultrasound of my kidney, you know, on the one side, they were like, oh, okay. They were talking to me all nice. And then when they went to the other one, the one with the cancer, they were all quiet. And I was telling, so did you find something on the other kidney? He goes, oh, I can't tell you.
2: Oh, no. Yeah. See, that's what I was thinking.
0: Sounds like, yeah.
2: The vague piece of paper that but didn't that say anything. I'm like, I don't feel like I do.
0: Wow.
1: Trust me, I didn't feel it either. Ooh. I felt okay, but once, you know, to be honest, once I had the kidney out and the cancer was gone, I did feel a lot different. Well, I wasn't dragged. I felt pale and yellow sometimes. I didn't look yellow, but that's how I felt.
2: Well, I feel dragging. Pale and yellow.
1: See? Now they haven't found it. Remember?
2: It was. That's one of those, like, when you finally finish that, and you go, oh, whoo!
0: Yeah.
1: Let's go smoke a cigarette.
0: Dude, yeah.
1: Don't have cancer yet.
2: My feet just kind of floated around. I'm like, well,
1: so did
2: no
1: you
2: matter
1: smoke
2: what
1: a cigar
2: happens.
1: And then take some shots of whiskey.
2: Well, I felt like it.
1: Ate a bunch of fat and bacon.
0: Man.
1: Trying to survive it.
2: Oh, yeah. And atypical T plus 77. I can't tell. I don't know.
1: Yeah.
0: That's crazy.
2: Just be a little bit more literal. Just start off in that letter.
0: Well,
1: just like big black letters, N-O.
2: No. Kind of like the pregnancy test. You either are or you aren't. It's not like.
0: I think it'd be cool.
1: They give you a big plus sign.
0: I think it'd be cool if it showed the doctor going, hey,
2: exactly. Let's all decide on a meme or
0: this.
2: Yeah, like.
1: Here's the number to the center in Houston.
2: Yes.
0: Yeah. We've made an appointment with you in Houston.
2: But we can't really tell you. But
0: for what? You don't need to talk to me anymore. We got a doctor in Houston that is going to talk to you now. You're too far gone for me to talk to you, buddy. I can't help you anymore.
2: Yeah, and that's the kick in the teeth when they're like, "We tried to call you," and then there's part of a bill.
0: What? You owe me $3.
2: Like for the efforts to try to tell you you got cancer.
0: Yeah. I think if you did have cancer, they'd let the $3 slide.
2: Maybe I should take it that way.
0: No.
2: We want to get this now because you're about to run out of money.
0: I'd be like, oh, God. I'm writing that letter. I go, hey, guys, this guy's got cancer. Do we charge him the $2.87? The guy's got cancer.
1: No, they're like, what stage is it?
2: Yeah.
0: You better it's looking pretty grim.
2: You better put that on the pink piece of paper then.
0: Charge that to his estate.
2: No, put that on the pink paper.
0: Your estate's required to pay this $2.87 fee.
1: Go ahead and send it to collections.
2: I can tell you this. If you're waiting on getting paid out of my estate, it's going to be a long way. If you're expected to pull anything out of what I'm supposed to have after I'm gone, you are going to go woefully unhappy. You better keep me alive.
0: All right. 210-656-3776. Speaking of the medical stuff, I found a story that I wanted to tell Vic. This is this sounds like something that would happen to him. We'll talk about this. This is insane. This is crazier than your story by far, Rob. We'll talk about that next. It's AJ and Rob Show 94.1.
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5: Good morning. We are working a few trouble spots as you get into your early morning commute. Let's start on the far northeast side on 1604 westbound at Boverde Road. This wreck in the left lane now a 10-12 minute delay. Stop and go from Judson. Loop 410 eastbound approaching Blanco Road. That's a stall broken down in the right lane. This stall at 410 eastbound San Pedro is off to the right shoulder. And road work, 35 northeast side of town from 410 to O'Connor. A 10-12 minute ride and about a 15 minute ride southbound Randolph on down to Loop 410. I'm Debbie Alcacer, KTSA. Time saver traffic.
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0: my first career.
1: It burns when I pee.
0: All right. I've never had a knock on wood or whatever this stuff is. I've never had an internal stone.
2: Oh,
0: I've never had like a
2: thank God me either.
0: A kidney stone or a bladder stone or anything like that. You've had one, Vic?
3: I've had plenty, I guess.
0: I've had
3: two kidney stones with the one kidney. So it was literally from when I walked into the door, just like when you see in the movies how they rush you to the surgery and then they're cutting my clothes off and everything. That's what happened. Like, they cut my jeans, shirt.
2: From what I understand, I want them to cut my clothes off and go get that thing out of me like it's the alien.
3: Yeah.
2: Like, cut me open and take this rock out of my urethra, please.
0: Yeah. Have you ever had a bladder stone, Vic?
3: Actually, I don't have a gallbladder. They took it out.
0: Okay.
3: Yeah.
2: Is a bladder stone the same as a kidney stone?
0: I think it just forms in a different
2: place, but it still needs to exit through
3: same stones. Yeah,
0: same deal.
2: All right.
0: Doctors in Sri Lanka have removed a patient's bladder stone that they think is a world record.
2: Jeez.
0: Doctor,
2: no way, man.
0: Prahalahan Balakrishnan led the surgery. And the patient's a 55-year-old man, arrived at the hospital after suffering a stroke.
2: Okay.
0: And they got his stroke under control, but they were trying to get him to provide a urine sample, and he couldn't. He's like, yeah, I'm having a hard time.
2: When was the last time he had pee? Is that why he had a stroke?
0: Well, then they start to check him out, and they go, we need to fix this. They went inside him. And he had a bladder stone that weighed 7 pounds.
2: What?
0: 7 pounds. And it's the size of, about the size of like a Nerf football.
2: Is it like crystally and sharp? Like, does it look like an asteroid?
0: It looks like a giant potato.
2: And that was in his.
0: That was in his.
2: I have so many questions. Is it hard? Is it like a rock?
0: It's a rock, yeah.
2: That was inside of another organ that it has obviously stretched out, right? I mean, whatever that's in wasn't supposed to be that big.
0: Dude, look at it. I mean, it looks like a river rock.
2: Oh, my God.
1: I know.
0: Like, it literally looks like it's something you pull out of a river.
2: So this dude didn't know he had that?
0: I don't know. Maybe go to an annual checkup, pal.
2: I think you might have noticed.
0: I can't even imagine that being in your body.
2: Well, his life got better. Even maybe that's what brought on the stroke.
0: I mean, according to the Mayo Clinic, bladder stones occur when minerals in urine form crystals.
2: Well, that's a big-ass crystal.
0: It sounds kind of like what happens with my gout. Like if
2: it settles in the knee, in the ankle joint,
0: in your joints, And it says some smaller stones might pass without treatment. I can tell you there's no way this was passing through his...
2: No, that's why. So you'd have thought it is just kind of like block the flow. Like, I can't pee.
0: I mean...
3: Dude, the stone that I had was about the size of a BB.
2: Well...
3: Dude, and I couldn't pee because of that size. Now that... I'm surprised he didn't lean over to the side when he was walking or whatever, but
0: I want you to imagine.
3: No way.
0: It's basically like being pregnant for the last 10 years and just walking around that way. And then suddenly
3: they were like, hey,
0: think about it, 7 pounds is like the average newborn baby weight.
2: Yes.
0: So he's been walking around with a newborn baby in him.
2: In his bladder.
0: Yeah. Oh.
1: Hell no.
0: It was 6.7 inches in width, roughly the same size as an ostrich egg. Dude.
3: Oh, my God.
0: Yeah.
3: So that's a gallstone?
2: Well, I'm just trying to figure why. Was he able to just, like, carry on?
0: I guess so. I mean, it took him having a stroke to figure it out that this is, like...
3: There's something wrong with you, buddy.
0: Oh.
3: Dumbass.
0: Yeah, he was like you, Rob. He kept ignoring the phone calls. He's like, unknown number. Not answering that.
2: Open the letter, bro.
1: Please answer. You have a baby inside your bladder.
2: Open the letter, bro.
3: There's a rock inside you.
2: Well, the thing is, he probably read the letter and didn't understand it. Like, I don't know. I'm just going to carry on.
0: Now, there was a, speaking of fibroids, there was a story attached to that one where a woman back, it was back in April, a pregnant woman underwent an operation to remove large fibroids.
2: Yeah, I've heard about big fibroids before, yeah.
0: Well, when you heard about big ones, were you thinking like 27 pounds?
2: Yeah, I legit have seen
0: 27 pound fibroids?
2: I've seen a lifetime.
0: I've never like heard such
2: gigantic,
0: a thing.
2: Yes. And well, when you see where it came from, you realize, well, there was room.
0: Basically, she had the operation to remove it after being told she was going to have to terminate her pregnancy. When she went to several doctors about her growth, she said that she should terminate the pregnancy, have a hysterectomy to remove the fibroids. And she said, absolutely not. So, and it ended up being successful. But I think that now she's had to, now that she's got the baby out of her, they were like, yeah, you might want to not have babies anymore. But she says at, when she was, 10 weeks pregnant, she looked like she was 8 months pregnant.
2: I was going to say, that's a large receptacle, a large holder.
0: Damn.
2: Carry a 27-pound fibroid around with you.
0: That is wild. I mean, it's like I said, it's hard for me to imagine that kind of stuff because I, like, knock on wood, nothing like that's happened to me. But I hear about these kidney stones and bladder stones. Like, didn't Halen just have the only one?
2: Well, Halen, still, when last we spoke, which was last week, he said he still has 3 or 4 in him.
0: What's he knows? He collecting them?
2: Well, I'm like, dude, you walk around.

0: like you've got a box of Tic Tacs in your pocket. You should rattle when you're walking around.
1: For real.
0: So he knows. How'd you like to know that I got three of these coming? It's and they're coming, right, Vic? They don't just, like, hang around unless, no. I guess, it turns into this. Like, eventually, they want to go out. They find the exit.
2: My neighbor back when I was young, she would, I think she had 20 or 30 kidney stones at one time. And she got both kidneys. And get this, 6 months after they took them all out, she was kidney stone free. Maybe 6 months later, she had about four more.
1: What?
0: You need to change your diet.
2: Yeah. And she drank a lot.
0: She eat dirt?
2: No. I thought so. She is a 4 cup of coffee a day. And kind of like you, like 2 gallons of sweet tea, 3 gallons of sweet tea.
0: Sweet tea is what's keeping me alive.
2: Yeah,
0: I know. This is why I don't have it.
2: And get this. Despite all the kidney stones and she didn't change anything, she still does the coffee.
1: Well, I think
2: still does the tea, and she's just going to do what she's going to do. And she goes, "I'll just deal with it."
1: The thing about coffee and tea, like if you, they're diuretics.
0: Yes,
1: right. So if you drink those, you also have to up your water intake.
2: And she does not.
1: That's what people don't want to do. They're like, "Oh, I don't like water."
2: Yeah,
1: tea's made of water. Coffee's made of water. That's don't be dumb.
2: And she's alcohol like wine once in a while. Not it's not like every day, but her thing is coffee. And then she switched to decaf, and then she's,
1: oh, that'll fix it.
2: Yeah, that's what I said.
0: I'm not a doctor, but I would recommend at least 2 stupid. Large Yetis of Red Diamond Sweet Tea.
2: There we go. Yeah. I'll write you a prescription.
1: All right. Let's take a quick break. We'll get into it. We'll get into that Cowboys practice on the other side. It's the AJ and Rob Show, 94.1.
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4: Good morning. We are working a few trouble spots as you get into your early morning commute. Let's start on the far northeast side on 1604 westbound at Boverde Road. This wreck in the left lane now, a 10-12 minute delay. Stop and go from Judson. Loop 410 eastbound approaching Blanco Road. That's a stall broken down in the right lane. This stall at 410 eastbound San Pedro is off to the right shoulder. And road work, 35 northeast side of town from 410 to O'Connor. A 10-12 minute ride and about a 15 minute ride southbound Randolph on down to Loop 410. I'm Debbie Alcacer, KTSA. Time Saver Traffic.
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1: They're dropping, man.
0: I know.
2: Greatest Texas band? The Eagles don't count.
0: No.
2: The greatest Texas band.
0: Right. I think so, yeah.
2: I'm not talking, there's others, but as far as what they meant to the world, I'd put them right there.
0: Yeah, I think, while you might not agree with me on this because you're a little older than me, but I think the other one that would be in the conversation is Pantera.
2: Also, I didn't know they were from Texas, quite frankly.
0: Yeah, but also guys who have... half of them are no longer with us.
2: Oh, such a... So, we're down to one. We're down to one Z.
0: One from ZZ Top.
2: Z and Top are gone. We just got one Z left.
1: Yeah.
0: Yeah. So, we're going through them quick, man. Unfortunate news. Although, listen, I mean, it's a...
2: You lived a good life.
0: Lived a good life. And Willie Nelson's not a band, but I guess he would probably be our top export.
2: He is by far the
0: best. Him or Stevie Ray Vaughan.
2: I think Willie just for longevity, but there's a nod out there. But as far as bands go, I can't think of another band that I'm more proud as a Texan to say, yeah, they're ours.
0: I don't think so either.
2: Well, I mean, again, lots of genres, but
0: yeah, I guess there might be some country band that's pretty big.
2: Like George down the street.
0: But I don't know of any that are. I don't know of any bands that are bigger than ZZ Top out of Texas. So. Again, bummer. It sucks, but he's an old man. It happens. When I think of ZZ Top, it's my dad's favorite band, and so it was like I've always got a soft spot for it. But
2: I don't remember a time in my life that ZZ Top was not on the radio or on a record.
0: Yeah,
2: I mean, for my entire life.
0: Yeah, that was like when I learned how to use the turntable,
2: yeah.
0: Because I was switching out ZZ Top records from El Loco to Eliminator.
2: Eliminator was
1: my
2: senior year in high school.
1: Remember the keychain from the video when the videos came out?
0: I have that.
1: Yeah, like I think you have it on there.
0: I have a keychain on because it was on my dad's car.
2: The Eliminator. Yeah.
1: I remember finding that at Spencer's right here at Windsor Park Mall, and I made my mom buy it, and I had to put a poster back to buy it. And that's how I had my keys to the house and to the garage in the back. And, yeah, I ever since I saw the video, I was like, I want that keychain.
0: Yeah, man. Tres hombres.
2: Sharp dressed man.
0: Yes. R.I.P. to Frank Beard and Billy Gibbons, the last of the Mohicans, it looks like, with ZZ Top. And I know they've been out on tour again. Mm-hmm.

0: My mom bought me tickets for my birthday once. Before I lived in Vegas, she bought me tickets in Vegas to go see ZZ Top at like a theater show.
1: Mm-hmm.
0: And it's probably the coolest.
1: Mm-hmm.
0: And it's probably the coolest. And I've seen ZZ Top probably.

0: So no,
1: and so I got to meet Billy and Frank and take a picture with them. At that time, Dusty Hill was sick, so he wasn't going out and taking pictures or meeting people. But man, it's one of those things that, like, I'm glad I did that now. That's kind of the shows that I chase now are shows where I'm like, if I don't watch them now, I'll probably never see them because they'll be dead. Like that. Right. So like when I made us all go to the Dylan show in L.A. and Jason and Joe were bitching about Bob Dylan. Well, now you can say, and I've seen Dylan a couple times, but it's still, if I get a chance to see Dylan again, it was Dylan and Willie Nelson, two guys who knows how long they're going to last. Well, I was like, I'm going to go see him.
0: Well, now you can also say you saw John Mellencamp.
1: John.
0: You can actually
1: not
0: put
1: even
0: that
1: Cougar.
0: Down.
1: He was just regular John. Cougar.
0: We're Mellencamp, old school.
1: Yeah, yeah. All right. The Cowboys sort of practiced yesterday. Sort of.
2: My juvenile self goes, that's awesome. They love it. They're competing. They're fighting.
1: No,
2: but my professional self says, "What the hell are you doing? There's only so many days where you guys got to play a real game. Like, stop jacking around.
1: You guys might want to get better at football. You know,
2: like I said, if you're at the practice and you're there, it's different, so it's fun. But you realize you just blew a day of practice. Yeah. Like literally, the day you had to get better, you didn't get better. You don't get very many of those days.
1: Did they go? Where was that practice at?
2: It was in Oxnard.
1: Yeah. Imagine the Saints who paid to bring their whole everything up there.
3: They bought into it.
2: But right? I will say this.
1: They've got another day of it, though, right?
2: What Cowboy fan doesn't realize, for the most part, or maybe Cowboy player doesn't realize, but Cowboy fan does, that New Orleans is kind of like Texas Tech is toward Texas. That the Saints look at the Cowboys like, there's something extra special when the Cowboys are involved.
1: Yeah.
2: I think the Saints came into Oxnard like, we're going to be what we think we are, and we're going to be rough and tough and start something. And I think it's a
1: one-sided rivalry.
2: I do. I think I'll never forget. It's been, 3 years ago when the Cowboys opened the season and the Saints came into the Cowboys stadium and kicked their ass. It was it 40-0, 40-7? I mean, it was the opening game of the season in Cowboy land, and the Saints kicked their ass up and down the field. And that place was probably already 50% Saint fan in the building.
1: I remember that because I remember also thinking, man, maybe the Saints are good, and then the Saints were terrible. But, and it made the Cowboys look even worse when you realize the Saints weren't even good and they did that to you.
2: And maybe there's a couple of Cowboys still on that roster that remember that ass kicking. But I do think that there's an underlying thing that the Saints kind of come ready, a little bit keyed up when the Cowboys are involved, and it just turned into just a wasted day. Yeah. A fun day, but just an absolute waste.
1: All right, 210-656-3776. 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

0: know it.
1: What do you say? Hey, good morning, everybody. AJ and Rob, 94.1 on a hump day.
2: I'm drinking my water. I don't want a 5-pound bladder stone.
3: I know. Jesus.
2: God.
3: Good luck with that.
2: That's a helpful hint.
1: Like, are you like Vic? Would you give everything up if they told you to?
2: Yesterday, as I sat staring at that unopened letter, I was doing this open inventory of things that I'm probably going to have to never, you know.
1: Like, what are your worst vices?
2: Red Diamond Sweet Tea is my primary. That is the thing that I.
1: Okay.
3: I gave up the equivalent.
2: I mean, I'm a tobacco user.
1: Is that what you're talking about? Big Red?
2: Mm-hmm. But I could give up sodas. That's not a problem.
1: But could you give up tea?
2: That is an ongoing conversation between myself and Dr. Jacob Torres at the Institute for Functional Health. I'm allowed a vice.
1: Okay.
2: You know, you're allowed to have something that is a little sinful.
1: Yeah.
2: And this is my little sin.
1: Okay.
3: Oh, yeah. I can't have that. I'm not allowed anything sinful.
2: Well, I mean,
1: I mean, depending on where
2: Vic,
1: you are, that's what I'm asking. Like, you
2: staring at that envelope, I'm going, okay, what am I never going to be able to do again once I finish this and figure out what it's actually telling me? What am I, and all I can think about is you, Vic. And the good news is.
1: Because I don't know if I've got the discipline that Vic has to quit that stuff. Well,
2: and I agree, but I have seen it, and I don't know how to put it other than I have seen it. I can monitor and he's mentored me. I've seen it being done, and he's survived and he's thriving. So thriving is a broad spectrum.
1: Thriving, but every once in a while
3: he wins.
1: Every once in a while he wins on a scratcher, but I don't think he's thriving.
2: But what I'm talking about is listen to it. If I was living on a diet of berries and muesli. I would be an angry son of a bitch. And and Vic is not. So I'm like, well, maybe, you know, it's going to be all right.
3: Berries.
2: Because that's what I woke up knowing. And again, I'm not deriding it because it's a very healthy life. Mm-hmm. But, and you're fine. You literally are as well adjusted as you can be, human being.
3: I had cancer in 2007, so I've been going strong ever since.
2: So,
3: because I made those sacrifices.
2: And I hope anybody listening is going through this. I'm watching Vic live his life. It's kind of one of those things like, well, if he can do it, I mean, it's not the end of the world is what I was. But I was mentally going through this list of things like, well, I know what Vic can't do and this and that. That's out. Before I even read the letter, I was thinking, okay, if this is a yes. I'm such a pile of neuroses. Of course, it spun out.
1: So if they said no Red Diamond, no more snuff, and no more alcohol.
2: Well, alcohol. You know, now there's one other thing you left off that list, but which would be
1: like donuts and cookies and
2: no.
1: Oh,
2: I'm talking about vices.
1: Oh, okay.
3: Oh, chicharrones.
2: You know, my chicharrón habit.
3: Yeah.
1: Oh, okay.
2: That I don't know. That would be a difficult one, but from what I'm told, I get a free card.
1: Okay.
2: But yeah, I would do it because again, I've watched Vic survive. And you know, one of the things, and this is not, and I'm obviously a paid endorser, but when I talk about when I went to Dr. Torres and he taught me a new way to eat and a way to understand food, it did change my life. So the food part would not be the most difficult thing.
1: What about if they said you've got to be a vegetarian?
2: Again, it would be hard, and that's one of those things I was thinking about. Like, I probably won't eat more red meat. I'll probably, you know, get on those diets, and I was like,
1: nope. I think I would just give up.
2: Well, see, that's why one of the great things about going to a doctor who understands normal people, like Torres was, he can, you know, there are ways that you can feed that or scratch that itch that might not necessarily be red meat. Or might not be as much, but you still get some. Find a way to get around it. And because of the diet that I got on 10 years ago, if something happens now, I'm kind of like, I can do that.
1: I'll just eat tofurkey now.
2: It's terrifying. Seriously, dude. And seriously, you go, can I do that? No. I mean, is that literally the life I'm looking at? And I go, Vic is doing it.
1: I'll take the Impossible Burger, no bun.
2: That's just tragic, man. And here, will you hold my nuts while I eat?
3: No.
1: I don't know, man. I don't want that life. I just want to. I would just want to die, honestly. I say that, and people are like, oh, you think that it's like.
3: Mm-hmm. No.
1: Dude, I've lived a life. I just want to be happy while I live, and I don't know that. I think if I got that kind of sick, I don't know that I could be happy.
2: So you're there, you don't know, I don't think.
3: What I'm really, really, really scared of, and that's probably why one reason I don't go to your house, Rob, is I don't want to get bit by that tick that makes you allergic to red meat.
4: Not that tick is out there.
1: That tick got me. Like, dude, I got a tick at Rob's house. my 14-year-old son, you would think I got diagnosed with cancer. I mean, he was like, so what's going on? Like, yeah. You need to go to the doctor. I was like, dude, it's a tick. Like, I've had 100.
3: You've had leeches on you.
2: I was like, AJ, if everybody who got a tick attached to them couldn't eat red meat, there wouldn't be any red meat sold.
3: I know.
2: I mean, if you're from South Texas, you've had a tick on you.
3: I'm just feared I don't want to get bit by
2: that
3: tick.
2: No, I get it, but that's the least of my worries. I'm like, oh, damn, tick.
1: And if Rob had those ticks at his house, there'd be like a yellow tape around the whole property. Yeah. Like, no one would be allowed on.
2: Yeah, no, it'd be under quarantine, and I'd warn everybody, don't come in.
1: No,
2: look away. I'm unclean.
1: All my friends are vegan now.
2: I'm unclean. I eat mushrooms. Stay away.
1: Oh, that's the worst when you got to pretend like a mushroom is a steak.
2: Oh, God. Just put a gun to my head.
3: Yeah. And if you're the one with a gun safe.
1: I know.
3: You got to watch you.
1: Y'all better hope I never get that
2: mushrooms
1: letter.
2: Mushrooms and some 30-06, please.
1: You better hope I never get that letter.
3: We're going to call your wife. Change the combination.
1: What happened to him? He got the letter.
2: Got the letter.
0: AJ and Rob in the morning with AJ Hoffman and Rob Thompson, KTFM Floresville. If you miss the Blitz with Jason and Joe, then you miss this.
4: Brian Schottenheimer joining us here on the Blitz.
5: I think when you came in, you've set the culture here, this place, and I believe the players are really buying into it, number one, and enjoying it.
6: Yeah, well, again, it's more about the guys, right? Like, when we built this roster, we wanted guys that, again, a couple things. They would put the team first. They would put the work in. You can't be a part of this team if you're not a competitor. I mean, it's compete every day. But the brotherhood that we're building is real. But when you look at the pieces that we've brought in, whether it's Quinnen Williams, Kenny Clark, great people, incredible players, right?
5: Yeah.
6: And then you go out and get Caleb Downs, incredible person, great player. That's what we're doing. And it doesn't mean that we devalue talent. But there's a lot of talented players that are great characters and want to be the coach the right way and build the team. And it is that team first mentality.
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20: Good morning. Looks like a new trouble spot, 1604 westbound at 281. It's a stall right lane block. Southwest side of town, 35 southbound at Loop 410. That wreck is off to the shoulder, so main lanes are getting by. A stall at 410 eastbound approaching Blanco Road and 410 eastbound San Pedro. Both of those stalls off to the right shoulder. Now, if you guys see something we're not talking about this morning, call us on the traffic tip line. We'll check it out, 210-785-2601. I'm Debbie Alcacer, KTSA, Time Saver Traffic.
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21: In the NFL, the Dallas Cowboy joint practice with the New Orleans Saints got a little heated. Last count, there were nearly 7 or 8 dust-ups, including Donovan Ezeraku getting thrown out of practice. They took the day off today to cool off. They'll get busy again tomorrow with the Saints in Oxnard to finish up the joint practice session. I'm Rob Thompson for 94.1 San Antonio Sports Star.
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1: Good morning, everybody. AJ and Rob, 94.1 San Antonio Sports Star. Vic also with us. Good morning, Victor Brown.
22: Good morning, good morning.
1: I just saw that stat pop up on the screen that Shohei Ohtani had his 6th straight season with 30 or more home runs.
22: Who's that?
2: Wonder how much money he had. Did he have the over on it?
1: Nobody knows who Shohei Ohtani is.
22: I don't know who that is.
1: Y'all keep talking about this guy, Shohei Ohtani. Yeah. No one knows that guy. No one knows any baseball players.
2: You think his Kalshi bet came through last night?
1: I don't know. I bet it did.
2: I bet he bet the over.
1: I bet it did. Are you going to hit a home run in the first inning? Yes. Boink.
2: Somewhere.
1: Got it.
2: Somehow he's got a translator that's driving a new vet today.
1: Yeah. 300. He's already over 300 home runs in his career.
2: Yeah.
1: Like, is there going to be something that he can do that we're going to finally go, wow, this is,
2: are we to
1: this
2: a
1: is
2: point,
1: more than I thought he could do?
2: Well, are we to a point where we're there, where you're like, my God.
1: Dude, I'm telling you, I really believe this. Shohei Ohtani is the most underrated baseball player in the history of time.
2: I think so.
1: Like, people don't understand how crazy this is.
2: And we just accept the fact that he's freaking better than anything we've ever seen, and he gets no glory other than, yeah, that's the most amazing thing I've ever seen.
1: Like,
2: carry on.
1: It feels like there should be they give out an MVP. Like, there should be a higher level that they give to Shohei, and then...
2: Well, he got that award in that they swept all that gambling under the rug.
1: Well,
2: that's
1: yeah.
2: the benefit of being Shohei. You're not going to be super famous, but at least you're not going to be thrown out of the league.
1: Dude, he's unbelievable, man. I am a... It's funny because I really want to cheer against the Dodgers. I don't like that he plays for the Dodgers, but I cannot help but cheer for Shohei Ohtani. It's incredible.
2: I don't either. And he's not. The thing about Shohei is he's neither likable or dislikable. He's just this ill-defined baseball god. But I don't know anything. I don't know if he's a nice guy. I don't know if he's a funny guy. I don't know.
1: And it's not necessarily just because he's Japanese, because Ichiro was the most likable player.
2: He didn't speak any English.
1: No, but there was nobody who was like, I hate Ichiro.
2: Right. And I don't hate, nor do I absolutely adore Shohei. I recognize game. Like, my God, he's the best thing that will have played probably in any sport in my lifetime, as far as you're the best at this. And no one's even close.
1: Like, Wayne Gretzky's the only one that I can even,
2: maybe,
1: like.
2: Wayne. And yeah, he's that level. Like, I'm not going to see anybody play better baseball before I die.
1: No.
2: I mean, and I think most people accept that fact, but they don't treat him like Michael.
1: No.
2: That he's not getting treated like Walter Payton or whatever you want to talk about, whatever your era was, or Brady. He's certainly not Brady-esque.
1: But what baseball player does get treated like that?
2: Well, you know, back in the day they did. And
1: like Babe Ruth.
2: Yeah, probably, you know, but I'm thinking
3: Pete Rose.
2: Well,
1: no.
2: I mean, but obviously baseball's not what it was, but it's just kind of very odd
3: that
2: he is this good. Yeah, Mickey. He's in the Mickey world. But he's better than that. Yeah. He does even more than that. And he's not top of mind when you go, hey, name the top five athletes in the world. And you might hit Shohei about five or six, when in fact, maybe he and Messi are the two that are currently, and Usain Bolt, the three that you go like, I don't think I'm going to see anything better than that in my life. You know, I think those are the kind of things that somebody will eventually, but I probably won't. But I look at Bolt one way. I don't look at Shohei that way for whatever reason.

0: I don't know why, because I can picture a world where there's another Tom Brady or even another Michael Jordan. There won't be another of this.
1: I can't imagine how.
0: Where the guy's the best hitter and the best pitcher in the whole world.
1: And
0: crazy.
1: And continues just to function just slightly below the limelight. He just shows up, hits dingers, goes home.
0: Yeah.
1: No interview, no talk. I don't see him talking to starlets. I don't see him walking red carpets. I don't see him living the star lifestyle, which is part of the adoration, right? I want to see him living the rock star life, getting the fruits of his labors, you know?
0: And he's got the rings, too. He's already got rings. He's already got two of them. You know what I mean? And probably another one this year.
1: Carry on.
0: No, that's incredible. All right. 210-656-3776. I got a few stories that have nothing to do with sporting stuff, but I did want to touch on today because it's very, very important. A couple to do with driving, and there's a big story out right now about a guy in Seattle on Aurora Avenue in Seattle. There were calls about a driver who was blocking traffic. And when the cops showed up, they found him asleep in the driver's seat, and he had a pistol in his lap.
1: Ooh.
0: Now,
1: did they go into the protocols?
2: Did he have to give up sweet tea?
1: he had an unopened letter from a GI doctor. Now, don't go to the door. He's going to shoot the tea.
2: No.
0: Now, I don't know what would happen if that happened in Texas. Like, let's say, okay, I'm sure. Now, it doesn't say that he was drunk. Maybe he was, maybe he wasn't. Let's, for the sake of argument, let's pretend he's not drunk.
2: Okay.
0: This wouldn't even be a crime in Texas. I mean, it'd be a traffic violation for blocking traffic.
1: Yeah, but you can open carry. You can have a
0: gun. But having a pistol in your car is not a big deal. Yeah. In Seattle, it's a big deal. Like, you know what I mean? Now you're talking about you're not allowed to do this.
1: Yeah, but I would think any cop that walks up and sees a dude at a light passed out with a gun beside him, immediately the alarms go off, and you might overkill this situation where you stop traffic and you bring in the negotiator and you don't, you know, like
0: they brought in seven cop cars to surround him.
1: You just needed to knock on the window and just get him out of the car, get the gun away from him. You didn't need to call in the SWAT team to handle
2: the
1: situation.
2: National Guard.
1: Yeah, like, dude, chill.
2: Calm down.
1: Yeah,
2: like,
1: dude.
2: It's a 22.
1: Yeah, he nodded off.
0: Seven cop cars for one. Like, all right.
2: What caliber was the gun?
0: It doesn't say.
2: No.
0: It doesn't say. It just says with a handgun.
1: One of those needlessly escalated situations that probably an officer that had a little bit more understanding of the world would have just kind of de-escalated, gotten a gun, and handled it.
0: Now, this gal is sort of a similar story. This is in Missoula, Montana.
1: Fun place.
0: I kind of doubt that.
1: I think Montana State is there.
0: Okay. I don't know. But, I mean, you know what? I bet you're right.
1: I think it's college town.
0: I bet you're right. A Missoula County Sheriff's Office deputy was patrolling and observed a Nissan Xterra with an individual slumped over the driver's seat of the vehicle.
1: I guarantee it was a girl.
0: Deputy went, because only girls drive Nissan Xterras.
1: Yeah, that was a chick car.
0: Yeah, no, for sure. The deputy went to the passenger side of the vehicle where he could better see the female who was seated in the driver's seat, noting she was breathing.
1: That's good.
0: The deputy observed a clear glass pipe with a bulbous end, which he recognized as being used to ingest methamphetamine.
1: It's a piece of art.
0: It's a sculpture.
1: I don't know what you're talking about.
0: The deputy then knocked on the window. The gal woke up, and she was identified as 52-year-old Christina Southern.
1: Ooh, you're too old to be doing meth. Stop that.
0: Southern was asked to step out of the vehicle. She was Mirandized by a deputy and acknowledged that she understood and agreed to speak. According to court documents, she admitted to purchasing and using meth 3 hours prior, which I don't...
1: Why are you asleep?
0: That's what I'm wondering. I've never used methamphetamine, but if I had, like in my mind, I picture...
2: But if I did...
0: In my mind, I picture if I took that, I'm not sleeping for like a day.
1: Well, I think a week.
0: Yeah.
1: Well, you're up for days, right?
0: Yeah. She further stated she was homeless and sleeping in her car to avoid trouble in town.
1: Trouble, you say?
0: Like Rambo.
1: I
0: don't want you.
1: Why are you pushing me, man?
0: I don't want you in my town, Christina Southern. Why don't you just pass on through? All right.
3: As soon as I see my buddy, I'll be out of town.
0: why don't you go now?
1: Why are you pushing me?
0: And then she gave permission to search her car and purse. She also took a field sobriety test, which was a bit of a misstep on her part.
1: Yeah.
0: 11 out of the 18 indicators indicated that she was impaired.
1: But 7, you say, said she was sober.
0: She was placed under arrest, and when read the consent, she refused to provide a blood sample.
1: And you let the horse out of the barn.
0: Well, and she had drug and paraphernalia in the car already. Well, when they ran the when they brought her in, they realized, well, this isn't her first DUI, nor is it her second or third or fourth or fifth or sixth or seventh. It's her eighth DUI. Eighth DUI.
2: Oh, wow.
0: And she's just trying to avoid trouble, officer. No big deal.
2: Yeah, right.
1: First of all,
0: I don't like to go into town when I've been drinking, officer. 8 DUIs.
1: I you know, it's funny where my mind went was she's got a hell of a lawyer.
0: Yeah,
1: you know, man. What? Put that on your billboard.
0: Yeah,
1: I got her off 7 times.
0: Yeah, you want to keep driving?
1: Call me.
0: Call the sevens.
1: Now the 8th, I can't guarantee, but that's 7. Pretty good.
0: Oh, and I don't know. After my 7th DUI arrest, I'm probably going to be careful about if I do drive drunk. I'm probably not going to drive with fentanyl and meth in my car like this gal did, because I realize I'm not a good drunk driver. I'm not good at this. Like, there's some people who go their whole life and never catch a DUI.
1: I would like to think most.
2: Romo had a 30-year run.
0: Yeah. You think that's the first time he's ever had a few drinks and drove? I mean, come on. Happens all the time. But once you get busted the 7th time, you say, man, I must be doing something really, I'm not the kind of person who can get away with this. You know what I mean?
1: There was a story I'm looking for. There's a guy in San Marcos in Hays County that I think he got popped for his 6th or 7th DWI recently, and he got 30 years. So I was Googling that just now, and one of the stories that did pop up was woman gets life sentence after her 6th DWI in Texas.
0: Life
1: for her 6th. And it's kind of hard to argue.
0: Yeah.
1: At some point, we just can't let you out.
0: Can't you just say, like, you can't ever have a license again?
1: Well, that doesn't keep him from getting keys and driving. I mean, at your 6th, right. You are now, at this
0: you're
1: point,
0: you're a menace to society.
1: You now need to be treated like you're in a Clockwork Orange. We now need to make sure that even if you're around alcohol, you get violently ill and some weird dressed dude kicks your ass.
0: Yeah, maybe that's the way to do it. Finally, a parking company in Auckland.
1: New Zealand,
0: yeah.
1: They park on the other side of the road.
0: They do. This woman, a 54-year-old, collapsed in the parking lot of a supermarket. And her father told told authorities that people were quick. The staff came out and provided assistance and privacy screens. But it was a stranger who took control and performed chest compressions when she couldn't find a pulse. This lady had basically died in the middle of the parking lot. A stranger just melted away once my daughter had regained a pulse and the ambulance arrived on the scene before anyone could thank her. And he said the woman's actions were truly remarkable. She saved my daughter's life. Her heart had stopped and she was dead.
1: Sounds like Jack Reacher was there.
0: Yeah.
1: Just out of the woodwork, saved a life.
0: Daughter was then taken to the hospital by ambulance, and when they went to go pick up her car at the store, it had a parking ticket on it, because they were going to give her 90 minutes, but you know, when you die, the car had been there for 5.5 hours. What are we going to do?
1: Yeah. I just enforce it.
0: And she's like, hey, I died. Like, can you maybe not give me this parking ticket?
1: Sorry, you're speaking now.
0: It's like, hey, I've got cancer. Can you not charge me $2.87
1: for the test to
0: please
1: prove that I had cancer?
0: $80 fine for...
1: I would take that to court.
0: For dying on the...
1: I would take that to the New Zealand Small Claims Court.
0: Well, after the circumstances were explained, the fine wasn't waived, but it was reduced to $30.
1: Dude. dude, New Zealand, they're hardcore, man.
0: you died, you tell me. All right. We'll knock 50 off your bill.
1: But
0: well, I'll take 50 off of it for you.
1: But 30 for our time. Come on.
0: Yeah, I mean, we got to have something. We paid to write the ticket, didn't we?
1: We got hobbits we got to take care of out back. Got to feed a bunch of hobbits.
0: Imagine you die, and then you've got to pay a parking ticket.
1: Yeah, well, he died there. I don't make the laws.
0: Maybe should have taken her car home before she died. That's all I'm saying.
1: Gandalf will be here and zap you into Sauron's volcano if you don't pay.
0: All right, 210-656-3776. The Kawhi Leonard story has taken yet another turn. Rob and I talked about the protection that we think Steve Ballmer is under, and he's under protection. We'll talk about that next. AJ and Rob, 94.1.
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All right. All right, Kawhi. I'm going to play a little audio for you here. Some stuff about Kawhi Leonard.

0: Here is, I'll just let the audio speak for itself here.
1: Well, one of the things that our sources are telling us that the NBA is looking at is the nature of the introductions that the Los Angeles Clippers helped facilitate between Kawhi Leonard's camp and various team sponsors. Now, the Clippers have been upfront and adamant ever since this began that their introductions have been above board, that it's standard practice around the league. And other sources that we've talked to have told us that if the crux of the NBA's case is focusing on the introductions and not specifically hard evidence of salary cap circumvention, that they didn't expect that this would be a case that could survive arbitration. That is the next step in a potential process towards a resolution in this matter.
2: Okay, so now let's look a little bit ahead, because what does this now mean for that pending trade that we have between the Clippers and the Raptors, and then also all the players that are involved?
1: It's a great question. The fact that there's a bit of a logjam, I would say, between the Clippers and the NBA, it doesn't really add any clarity as to when there could be a resolution for this trade. Both of these things are kind of entangled in each other, and one is in some ways kind of holding up the other. Now, I think there's two important dates to keep in mind. In mid-September, there's going to be an NBA Board of Governors meeting, and I think that that will serve as kind of an inflection point as to we might have some clarity by then. If not by then potentially by the end of the month at the very least, when media day and training camps are set to begin for the coming season. So those are the next dates that I would keep in mind towards us having some clarity on this matter. But that's kind of, I would say those would take some time.
0: So, and the reason why this is being talked about now is the NBA has found no evidence showing that Steve Ballmer funneled money through sponsors to pay Kawhi to circumvent the salary cap. Now, what the league is focusing on is whether the team introduced Kawhi to sponsors constitutes a violation prohibiting salary cap circumvention.
3: And the NBA and their defense is, hey, this is pretty common. One of our jobs as an NBA franchise is to make sure that our players are marketable, and we introduce them to a lot of potential sponsors. That's just part of what we do as part of doing business. And that's their defense. Like, hey, all I did was introduce them. And then whatever happens between them. Well, that's such a crock of BS.
0: So since they can't prove that they funneled money through these companies, what they can do is say that the Clippers are guilty of failure to supervise their employees.
3: Yeah, that's which, the slap on the wrist.
0: Yeah, there's not going to be a real punishment for that.
3: No. This strikes me, you know, when you watch mob movies and they talk about when you're standing with a made guy, he introduces you as a friend of mine.
0: Yeah.
3: And if you're a made guy, you're introduced as a friend of ours.
0: Yeah.
3: And I feel like when Steve Ballmer facilitated these meetups, he said, this is a friend of ours, wink, wink.
0: Yeah.
3: And just walked away. You know, I have no I have perfect plausible deniability. But I told you, if you want to put this brand new scoreboard in my new building, you're going to pay him.
0: Yeah.
3: And I told
0: bid.
3: Yeah, or somebody else. And I told the tree company, if you want my investment or you want me to talk to my buddies who are going to invest, you're going to pay him.
0: I like
3: wink,
0: that
3: wink.
0: I like that we've just now, I think maybe me joking about it being a tree company has now convinced, because I think about it the same way too now. It's like a green banking company.
3: Yeah, it's not.
0: But I still call it a tree company.
3: It's a tree trimmer. So, yes, you can plausibly deny, and that's all the NBA wants. They don't want Tim to get in trouble. It's kind of like the Ohtani thing. If we can find plausible deniability, that's all we're after. The investigation has stopped. There's no need to go any further.
0: Yeah. The Clippers, for their side of it, said that we did introduce players, including Kawhi, to companies which we had business relationships. Making these introductions between players and team partners is both an ordinary practice by NBA teams and a common request of players and representatives.
3: It is. That's
0: all normal
3: that's
0: stuff.
3: That's part of doing business. But the way you introduce him, like he's a friend of ours or a friend of mine, is that's where the gray area is. That Ballmer, who functions in that area as a billionaire, knew exactly what he could and couldn't do. He had perfect advice. They played this perfectly. They knew exactly how to pay under the table. And it tells me, because it was played so perfectly, that there's probably some owners out there going,

0: Better not look in my books.
1: And, I mean, keep in mind also that the first, the banking slash tree company was a company that Ballmer was investing
0: in. Yes, and so he tells them, look, you want more money? You're going to pay him.
1: And then the other one was a company that Steve Ballmer was doing business with. Like, they were building they won a bid to put a scoreboard
0: in the stadium.
1: The biggest
0: scoreboard anybody had ever seen. Multi-million dollar deal. And over the life of the contract, hey, you're going to pay him a little bit of money. It'll come out of my side. You know, the wink, wink, nudge, nudge. You know how to do this. And I'm pretty comfortable saying, and it's certainly alleged, that if Ballmer's doing it, other teams are doing it too.
1: I have no doubts about that.
0: So I think the NBA is like, all right, plausible deniability, investigation done. We're going to let this go quiet. Right about the dates that we just heard Bucher telling us, either the beginning of training camp or this meeting of governors, which is when it's going to happen. They're going to go, yeah, nothing to see here. Trade Gary's on. Let's go play basketball. That's what's going to happen.
1: When Adam Silver came out and said it's on us to prove that something went wrong, like, you're not going to be able to prove it.
0: That's why they say it like that.
1: So if you remember this in the year 2000, go all the way back to 2000. And the NBA took 5 first-round picks from the Timberwolves.
0: For McHale, yeah.
1: No, it was for Joe Smith.
0: Yeah, but McHale was the head coach that, or the GM that did all that.
1: Yeah, and the team had signed a secret agreement with Joe Smith that said you were going to get, when your contract's up, you're going to get a new multi-year, multi-million-dollar extension. Where they screwed that up was, there was physical evidence of it.
0: He kept the contract in a desk drawer. He said, here it is, and when we need it, it'll be right here. And they had evidence. They found the paper.
1: The teams now have found a way to not have to deal with that. And when you go through these other companies, okay. I mean, and this is going to be, and this, first of all, this is going to be hard to prove for anybody. So this could happen more and more now. It probably is happening more, and it probably is. If it wasn't before, it will be now.
0: Oh, absolutely. I don't think that Ballmer wrote the book on paying guys under the table.
1: No.
0: But I think that when you look around the league, it's to the benefit of the league in some circumstances where a team is salary cap strapped and you can find a way to keep a star in town. There's a vested interest in the league to kind of make sure that the guys that might all end up on one team in one place just because of, now you can ensure that there's a little bit of money under the table to keep things even as possible, but we don't want to know that, and certainly we don't want to see it when it's evident with a dude that we know is a known mercenary that has gone and blown up franchises before. Now you go, now I understand how this all happened.
1: Yeah. All right. 210-656-3776. Coming up in the program, Rob found some audio yesterday of a working gal who we're going to have to do some detective work on who she was working with.
0: What's the site? The Soft White Underbelly or something like
1: that.
0: Did you read
1: about it?
0: It's a good story.
1: So we'll hear from that. Later on in the show, we'll have Dr. Jason Garrett on, of course. We'll also, in the 9 o'clock hour, have Craig Way, voice of the Texas Longhorns, on with us to preview their season. As we get closer to football time. So we got a couple guests coming up in the show as well. It is the AJ and Rob Show, 94.1 San Antonio Sports Star.
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0: How do you feel this morning? Did you wake up pain-free, ready to attack the day? I hope so. Attack it. Go do what you got to do. You're doing things right. But a lot of us, boy, we woke up something painful, just slowing us down, keeping us out of life, whether it's bad feet or maybe you got a frozen shoulder or ankle. 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You can literally get fixed today. 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
2: Good morning. Just cleared one of our trouble spots. That wreck on 1604 westbound Bulverde Road, now clear. This stall at 410 eastbound approaching Blanco Road and 410 eastbound San Pedro. Both of those are off to the right shoulder, so those should be clearing soon. Now, we do have an accident at Castroville at Acme. This one just came in west side of town. And 35 northbound, 410 up to O'Connor. That's road work through the Windcrest area. About a 7-8 minute travel time. I'm Debbie Alcacer, KTSA. Time saver traffic.
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5: In college football news, Texas Longhorns left tackle Trevor Goosby had an MRI on his left knee and has been diagnosed with a bone bruise. He was named AP preseason All-American first team at tackle. As a matter of fact, several Longhorns made it. Cam Coleman at wide receiver, Colin Simmons and Rasheen Biles at linebacker were also first team AP preseason All-Americans.
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0: what a song.
1: Hey, when are you getting your hat?
0: Sometime this week. Well, you want to see it?
1: I do. I just saw a thing on my email of fall hats that you can't miss. And I thought, oh, you got a silver belly coming.
0: Yeah.
2: Ah.
0: Mm-hmm. Yep. I'll bring it in. Although my wife might tell me I'm not allowed to have it till my birthday because it is a birthday present.
2: Oh, wow.
0: So a week from tomorrow, that'll be my be 46 years
1: old. Wear that, nothing else.
2: 46?
0: 46 years
2: old. You're a baby.
0: What?
2: I'm 55.
0: Well, yeah, you're an old. I'm just I'm a regular aged person. You're an elderly.
2: Yeah.
0: That's all.
1: I don't even know where I am.
0: No, you're gross.
1: God. You smell like death.
0: Mothballs and
1: mung beans.
2: Mothballs and blanket.
0: All right, Vic. We've got some audio from this gal who's a lady of the night, or she's a working woman.
1: And
0: I don't know what the appropriate term is these days.
1: She's not unattractive.
0: No, very beautiful woman. But while they were interviewing her, she said a couple things that jumped out, particularly one about San Antonio.
1: Well, this is the site is a person that interviews people that are either in sex work or sex work adjacent.
0: Yeah.
1: So,
0: this gal's in sex.
1: Yeah, world. and because this popped up on the reel, and then I started looking at who this person interviews, and it's always the story of somebody in some sort of industry that involves this.
0: So, and we don't know this gal's name.
1: No,
0: but
1: she has an affiliation with San Antonio, which is the reason this stuck.
0: Well, let's hear a little bit of it, Vic. I'll tell you when to stop it.
2: All right, here we go.
3: It was like $20,000.
4: What's the most you've made off of one client?
3: Oh my gosh. I'll tell you about this story where I was working at the Bunny Ranch, and this guy had paid me, I believe it was like $20,000 to just pee on him.
1: No, wait.
3: That was the best day of my life because I was like, whoa.
1: It's the little things, really.
0: All right, hold on here. First of all, this guy paid her $20,000. $20,000 for her to pee on him.
1: And nothing else happened.
0: No sex. I love, my favorite line of this whole clip is she says, that was the best day of my life.
1: All right, but I'm going to need a lot of beer.
0: Wow. I wish my piss was so valuable that someone would give me $20,000 to waste it on them.
1: It is.
0: Meanwhile, there's that guy. Meanwhile, there's that guy at the Morgan Wallen concert who got arrested for peeing on a family, guy's getting $20,000.
1: Can't he just? Why do you have to spend so much money? There's a lot of people pee on you for a lot less.
0: Not her.
1: Well,
0: although,
1: but the thing is, he's not completing the deal. There's no quid pro quo for this.
0: No, he wants to be humiliated. He's one of those guys.
1: But you can be humiliated by ugly women.
0: Well, but it doesn't feel as
1: good. I guess not, but man, dude, if you're paying $20,000,

0: The whole package.
1: Also, the fact that she said that's the best day of my life tells me she would have peed on him for like $2,000.
0: Oh, that's what I'm saying. Why I think you're negotiating and starting from a little bit higher number than you need.
1: Yeah, like you come out with like $2,000.
0: Guess not, but man, dude, if you're paying $20,000, you get the whole package.
1: Also, the fact that she said that's the best day of my life tells me she would have peed on him for like $2,000.
0: Oh,

0: You just know how you negotiate with a prostitute?
1: Yeah.
0: I mean, come on.
1: Yeah, it's pretty simple math, guys. You don't ever offer the prostitute the high end.
0: You start low and work your way up.
1: You ask them what they're...
0: Yes.
1: Like, hookers have what's called a menu.
0: Yes.
1: And they will show you, hey, this is what it costs. And if you want something off menu, it's like market price. You say, what's the market price on...
2: Oh, okay.
1: What's the market price on piss play today?
0: I had a couple beers, though.
2: So. And I then, never negotiated
0: If we hurry, it's a little bit cheaper.
1: And then she might go, oh, what's $5,000? And it'd be like, it's a little out of my range. I was thinking more like $2,000. And it, like, just going up and say, hey, I'll give you $20,000 to pee on me. That's a bit of a misstep by this guy.
0: So this is what caught my attention.
1: This is the grab.
0: Then the interview gets really interesting.
2: Okay, here we go.
3: This happens. And that's all we did. I wore like this dress. And I'm not judging. I was like, this is so cool. I'd be more than glad to do this for you. And I hope he's doing so good. I think about him often. I'm like, I hope that man's doing...
1: I hope he's doing...
0: Absolutely. I hope he's doing great.
1: I hope he's doing great.
4: Sugar baby before as well. Mm-hmm. Tell me about that.
3: The ones that I've had relationships with, I'm so thankful and appreciative for them because they've been able to help me a lot and teach me a lot of different things. Specifically the one in San Antonio, I think that he really inspired me to take really good care of myself. He was a athlete and I was just like, wow, I'm learning so many new things every day.
0: What are you learning?
3: Different things and taking a peek into their life and like seeing like what they do and how they do it and everything like that is so interesting because I love
4: a professional athlete.
3: What'd you say?
4: A professional athlete.
3: Yeah, but even just like the other
0: one. Okay, right there.
1: Pause it.
0: You notice the pivot?
3: CEO.
0: The NDA came into effect right there. She changed the subject. Like she assigned something like say anything.
1: I can't really talk about this.
0: But she pivoted.
1: Because when she first said, my sugar daddy in San Antonio, I said, is she really going to drop the dime on Joe Reinagle right here? and then she was like, oh, he's a pro athlete. And Joe, like, I picture Joe Reinagle, ooh, thank God, man. I thought she was going to tell on me.
2: Yeah, he does pee a lot.
0: So, yeah. $20,000. So,
2: man, $20,000.
0: So, a professional athlete. In San Antonio.
1: Right.
0: So my assumption.
2: There's only one professional team. Yeah.
0: It's a San Antonio Spur.
1: Or that soccer team.
0: I think if
1: those guys make like $30,000 a year though.
0: I don't think they're in the economic
1: strata. It's hard to get a sugar baby when you're making $30,000 a year.
2: She didn't say active. What was the Spur that flashed people?
1: Oh,
0: I don't think he had enough money to run in her circles.
1: No, when he first round pick?
0: Primo.
1: He was a first round pick.
2: Yeah.
0: Yeah, he didn't get to spend much of that money. That was taken away from him pretty
1: quick.
0: Got
1: voided.
0: Yeah. That was, he got a couple of checks. That was about it.
2: All right.
0: She's so young by the video. Now, I don't know the age of the video.
1: Yeah.
0: But it seems pretty recent to me.
1: Maybe it was,
0: And she said later in the interview that all of her sugar daddies were unmarried.
1: Mm-hmm.
0: So that fits the current roster. Don't have too many married Spurs right now. She looks about the age of some of these young fellas.
1: Mm.
0: I'm just saying, somebody got themselves a little bit of sugar in a dish.
1: Okay.
0: Mm-hmm. A bit of,
2: mm-hmm.
0: And you'd think
2: everyone's got their thing.
0: Yeah, but if you're a pro athlete, why do you need to have a sugar baby? Now, I know that you eliminate the fluff.
1: Yeah.
0: You are there for a reason.
1: Well.
0: And that's it.
1: Yeah.
0: When that reason is over, you leave.
1: Yeah. But you also don't have to deal with, like.
0: That's it. Yeah.
1: They ain't going to argue with you. They ain't going to tell you how to spend your money. You're going to hand them some dough. Shut up. Do what you need to do.
0: She's not going to get pregnant.
1: No.
0: She ain't getting knocked up because I will continue to pay her as long as she's not. So I just feel like that there's a spur in here that might be a little sweaty. Don't talk about it
1: anymore.
0: Well,
1: it depends on when this was. What if it was Becky Hammond?
0: Well, it could be. But no, she repeatedly said he.
1: Oh, okay.
0: She did say he. All right. So it could have been. Not that there's any difference, but I'm just. What do you think the likely, like,

0: If you were ranking the probabilities
1: of the current Spurs, who would be the most likely candidate?
0: Well,
1: to
0: current or recent?
2: Rodman.
0: I mean, she's too young. Yeah.
1: So this, like, this looks like
0: what
1: somebody.
0: What do you think she is? 23, 24?
1: By the video, not much older than that.
0: She, okay.
1: But I don't know how old that video is. It could be a 10-year-old video.
0: That's
1: but
0: true.
1: When she made the video, she looked pretty young.
0: Yeah.
1: So, I mean, you look at the young brothers, a little bit of money, and there's four or five possibles.
0: Hmm.
1: Four or five okay. possibles.
0: Do you think that they. It would, now, it wouldn't be someone younger than her. Rob.
2: No.
1: See, the thing is,
0: Rob,
1: you could
0: let me ask you this. Let me put you in the shoes of a millionaire for a second. How old are you?
1: 61.
0: Now,
1: not
0: if you
1: 60,
0: were,
1: I'll be 61.
0: If you were, if you, as a 60-year-old man, and you were going to start paying some gal to come around and have sex with you,
1: mm-hmm.
0: would you choose a 63-year-old woman?
1: No, I'd be much younger.
0: Of course.
1: So
0: that's
1: you,
0: what I'm saying.
1: So, I mean, if you're gonna do it, you got to go all in
0: yeah.
1: on this. But... So do you think it's an older Spur, or maybe
0: I think it's someone older than
1: like
0: her?
1: A retired Spur?
0: I don't think it's one of these, like the teenage Spurs. I don't
1: oh,
0: think
1: so. You don't think it's a current young Spur?
0: I don't think it's Castle, Wimby, like Dylan Harper. Like, it's not that kind of a Spur. It's older than
1: well,
0: that.
1: I also thought it might be like a mid-level dude too.
0: Yeah, like I could see it being like a mid-20s Spur now, but also it's got to be someone who is either a first-round pick. Or who got a second contract.
1: Yes. And there's not too many of the mid-level dudes. It's mostly kids. Unless those are the ones that were just passing through. So over the last 2 years, let's look at players that are just passing through.
0: Yeah.
1: That showed up. She flew in, obviously, not from here.
2: Yeah.
1: Because she said San Antonio, like, down there, over yep. there. So she's flying in to meet this cat when he's available.
2: I think it's Primo.
1: I just don't think Primo got off doing other stuff, man.
0: I know.
1: If you were, maybe if she'd have been paid off and doing that stuff, we would still have him.
2: That's true.
0: Devin Vassell is not married.
1: Yeah. And he's been...
0: he got some money.
1: Keldon's been here a minute.
0: Is Keldon married?
1: Not that I'm aware of.
0: I think Keldon would... he'd have to go to, like, Farmers Only to get someone who's into, like... There ain't a lot of sugar babies looking to go out and feed the goats.
1: I'm not sure if she... I don't think she gets to go to the ranch.
0: Okay, okay.
1: I think they've got a little hideout, a little pied-a-terre.
0: Okay, kind of maybe so.
1: But
0: maybe
1: I'm just
0: so.
1: Looking at the guys that are potentials, and Devin and Keldon are the ones that came to mind first. Because
0: okay.
1: they've been here a minute. They've certainly... Both were talking second contracts. Both of them have something to lose.
0: Uh-huh.
1: So keep things on the down low with the DNA or the do not disclose
0: yeah.
1: paperwork. So I think there's a, I'm just saying.
0: Cause the old dogs, like De'Aaron's married, Harrison Barnes is yeah. married.
1: And those guys have been scrutinized.
0: Yeah. You know, yeah
1: I don't
0: yeah,
1: think
0: yeah,
1: that
0: yeah,
1: they,
0: yeah, no,
1: if they had, we'd have found out.
0: I think it'd be like a, that's why I don't think it could be like a superstar.
1: No.
0: Like it has to be like you're a known NBA player. You've done enough to get that second money, get the good money, but you're not a big enough star that it's going to be obvious.
1: And I'm going to just throw it out there. Tony Parker would be a very likely candidate if the age
0: too big of a star. Though.
1: Yeah, but if the age matched up, like if this was like a 5-year-old video, 10-year-old video, and Tony was still
0: no, that's true.
1: Still, but I'd be like most likely candidate.
0: But the thing about Tony
1: TV.
0: Is, the thing about Tony and Tim, for that matter, is when you get to be a certain level of player, and Wimby falls into this too. When you're a certain level of player, people are taking pictures of you everywhere you
1: yeah,
0: go.
1: Yeah, you can't.
0: Like, you're not... somebody would have seen them together.
1: Somewhere.
0: You know what I mean?
1: Yes, absolutely. And the way she spoke, she was amongst this player and other people because she talked about living their daily life and how they handle
0: yes.
1: stuff. So, no, it wouldn't be a superstar. I don't think it would be that level. But you look at the history and look at the past and you go, if this was 10 years ago, I'd say this is Tony.
0: I wonder
1: this
0: how.
1: Was,
0: without, oh, I wish I knew.
1: Well, I get the sense.
0: Which one of the Spurs had her?
1: Mm-hmm. And what did she?
0: She's very alluring.
1: Well, did she bring out her specialty? Her 20 grand.
0: Well, that was the best day of her life.
1: Well, maybe she's like, that's what she does.
0: The best day of her life.
1: With a tarp and a 20 grand.
0: I'm not going to lie. If someone paid me 20 grand to piss on them, that might be the best day of my life, too.
1: Yes.
0: Like, I would be, can you even imagine?
1: Well, as long as you don't look at me weird.
0: I'd make solid eye contact with you if you wanted.
1: I'm a shy peer anyway, so
0: I'd look you dead in the face while I did it.
1: Well, that's where I'd be paying.
0: Oh,
1: you're gonna pay. You're gonna get it. You're gonna earn it.
0: You think so?
1: That's probably if you're paying $20K, that's where you want it.

0: I would think.
1: I don't know.
0: I mean, if you're all in, you're all in, right?
1: That's embarrassing. I mean, I get, but I guess that's what you're paying for, right? You're paying for that shame.
0: I'm saying the $20K.
1: You're paying for the shame.
0: You get, that was a good one. Got up my nose. That was a good one.
1: Ooh.
0: That was a good one.
1: All right. 210-656-3776. You'll need that number because we're going to give away tickets to the Comedy Bang! Bang! Tour coming up on. You know what? I'll do that right now. How about that, Vic? Can I do that?
2: Yeah, go ahead.
1: Comedy Bang Bang Tour, September 10th at the Aztec Theater. I've got two tickets. You want to go get some laughs in, you can get them if you're caller number 4, 210-656-3776. And if you don't win them, you can buy them at livenation.com. All right, we're about halfway there on a hump day, which is always a good time of the week for us. I've got the latest in the Matt Miller saga. And it involves Patrick Mahomes.
0: What?
1: What you say? Oh, this radio tease just worked on you, didn't it?
0: 3 degrees of separation.
1: This radio tease just worked on Rob.
0: Get in the same story.
1: We'll talk about whether or not Patrick Mahomes is cheating you out of your fantasy football money. We'll talk about that next. 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
4: Good morning. Just cleared one of our trouble spots. That wreck on 1604 westbound Bulverde Road, now clear. Just stall at 410 eastbound approaching Blanco Road and 410 eastbound San Pedro. Both of those are off to the right shoulder, so those should be clearing soon. And we do have an accident at Castroville at Acme. This one just came in west side of town. And 35 northbound, 410 up to O'Connor. That's road work through the Windcrest area. About a 7-8 minute travel time. I'm Debbie Alcacer, KTSA, Time Saver Traffic.
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10: In the NFL, the Dallas Cowboy joint practice with the New Orleans Saints got a little heated. 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
10: 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Vic, that guy gonna call back?
12: I was gonna call him right now.
10: Come on. Yeah. Okay, do we have to keep him anonymous?
12: Yeah, let's keep him anonymous. Just be safe.
10: Okay.
12: Yeah, hold on.
10: You want to put a voice thing on him? Let's have him talk funny. So, ask him to talk in a weird accent.
12: Here, inhale this balloon.
10: Yeah, have him breathe some helium.
13: So basically, I was...
10: So this guy, we've got the guy who... It sounds like this guy drove limos.
14: Yeah.
10: Or drives limos. I don't know.
12: Yeah. And he drives a lot of famous people when they come to town.
10: Okay,
12: so
10: he says he may have an indicator on who it was.
12: Yeah, hold on, let me get him on the phone.
10: And you know what? Once he said this name, I was like, dude, that's the perfect match.
14: Possible. Now this is all alleged. We're not accusing anybody of anything, but thinking it's a possibility.
10: We're
14: prefacing this that way.
10: This show is an investigative journalist show. Okay, we're not here to entertain. We're not here to ha ha laugh. We're here to get down to the bottom of things.
14: Find the truth.
10: And so we're gonna take a look at every angle.
14: So if you're just getting here, we have audio of a former sex worker

0: spoke of her time as a sugar baby with a professional athlete from San Antonio.
1: Yeah.
0: We know it's a he. She said he. And then she also said he or any of her sugar daddies had never been married. So it was unmarried in San Antonio over the last 5 years or so, we assume. I don't know when the video was made. With a professional athlete from San Antonio that she spoke of. And we're trying to figure out who the possibilities are. And then, so Mr. X, right? Can we call him that?
2: I call him Rick.
0: Rick?
1: Okay,
0: yeah,
1: Rick.
2: Rick. Rick the driver.
0: Rick the driver.
1: Rick the driver.
2: Yeah, okay,
1: hey,
2: he's on the line.
1: Hey,
2: hold
1: good
2: on.
1: Morning, Rick. How you doing, man?
3: Good morning, guys.
1: So you've been driving limos in San Antonio for a while?
3: I've been a driver for close to 10 years already.
1: All right.
3: Well,
1: okay.
3: I've been a driver longer, but as far as professional like this, 10, going on 10.
1: Okay. Now,
0: how many
1: Spurs players have you driven around?
3: Plenty.
0: Okay, so lots of guys over the years.
1: Like double digits, we're saying?
3: Yes. Okay. I actually was one of the drivers who picked up Wimby when he first landed in San Antonio.
0: So you're a go-to dude. When they need a ride, they know to call you or at least the company you're with.
3: Yes.
0: How many times do you get a call in the middle of the night? Like, hey, come get me, or are you delivering something to a player, a person?
3: Quite a few. Well, now it hasn't been that much, but when it was, and the reason why I say that is because when you brought this up, that's the first thing that came to mind, because that's mainly what I did when it came to this player.
1: Okay. You took him to women, or you took women to him?
3: Women to him.
1: Okay. Who's the player that you're talking about?
3: LaMarcus Aldridge.
1: LaMarcus Aldridge. Okay.
0: So.
1: And, dude, when he said that, it made perfect sense to me because LaMarcus has never been married.
0: Yes, not married.
1: And LaMarcus.
0: Lots of money.
1: LaMarcus is, I mean, his career earnings are over $200 million.
0: And he's a grown-ass man, so you'd feel like he'd want to take care of somebody like that and show her what the machinations of being wealthy are.
1: Well,
0: so
1: and also,
0: if
1: LaMarcus wanted to be married, he could have been. LaMarcus is a good-looking dude.
0: Yeah.
1: A lot of money. He could have been married. If he's not looking for that, he's just looking for this thing. That makes perfect sense.
0: It does, and this is all alleged. This is all whatever, but it fits.
3: And so the funny thing is there was a specific rule when it came to him as far as driving whatever girl it was. Because there were some that were...
1: paid?
3: They could have been they could have been like from out of state.
1: Okay.
3: Or they could have been from another Texas town or local. But the rule was, don't talk to them. It was crazy. The specific thing was, just get them food, get them condoms, and go to my house.
1: Wow. Okay.
0: Dude, when we get off air, can I have your number?
2: How much do you charge?
1: So, Rick, was LaMarcus into a specific type of woman? Was it white chicks,
0: Asians,
1: black chicks? What was his blondes. What was his go-to?
3: Tiny girls. It could have been, it could have been a blonde. It could have been, a brunette, but they had to be tiny.
1: Okay. Well, LaMarcus is a giant person, too.
2: I'm 6 feet to him?
1: He's like 7 feet.
3: I would say no taller than maybe 5'2", 5'3".
1: Oh, okay,
0: tiny.
1: Was it mostly white chicks?
3: Mostly white chicks, yes.
1: Okay. See, I think we've got our prime candidate here.
0: Still remains.
3: And so I actually found this out through another friend of mine. He actually has a baby mama in... She lives, in Poteet or, Pleasanton.
1: Oh.
0: Get that girl out of the hood. Come on, LaMarcus.
1: Yeah, seriously.
0: No. Come on. Boy.
1: Yeah, LaMarcus does have kids.
0: He's got a couple.
3: She's married. She's married, I guess. I mean, still has a kid. I'm assuming probably, obviously financially takes care of him. But she's moved on. But, yeah, I mean... Like I said, guys, when y'all mentioned that, and that was the first thing that came to mind. Well, I was like, man, this is what they're talking about.
0: It kind of fit.
1: Yeah, I think you might be right.
0: But you know what? I appreciate the fact that it's a business transaction. You know what?
1: Yeah.
0: But
1: unfettered.
3: And I will tell you this. Josh Primo, he did have a girlfriend, but he saw a lot of girls on the side too.
2: I told you.
3: Did but he it ever wasn't show you anything. I never saw it.
0: He only shows chicks. No. Oh, damn it. Yeah, sorry. Yeah.
3: But you know what? A lot of guys, as far as drivers, did not want to drive him because the girls he was with, Josh Primo, they were very bossy. Very bossy.
0: Oh.
2: They were Latinas.
0: That explains a lot. Yeah.
3: Yeah.
2: So they were Latinas, right?
1: Yeah, they weren't. Those weren't white girls. Josh didn't mess with white girls, I bet.
3: Yeah.
1: Yeah. The white girls know that. They know their role. Know your role and shut your mouth.
0: Yeah.
1: That's right.
0: There's some Latinas.
1: Wow.
3: That's the one thing I hate is that, yeah, I've had clients that have had private jets, you know, flying for all different kinds of things. And it's always the one that's the tag along that acts like.
1: Like he's the one in charge.
3: Their jet. That's the way Josh Primo's girls were.
1: Oh, yeah. That guy's rubbing me wrong anyway.
0: Yeah, he got what he deserved.
2: Yeah. He's not Primo.
1: Well, hey, man, I appreciate the call.
0: Thanks for the insight, man.
1: That's good information. Oh, you know what? Jose says that a friend of his was a manager at Hooters and told him that Danny Green's manager went to him and asked to introduce to some waitresses that would want to party with him. Did you ever get around Danny Green?
3: Never was around Danny Green too much.
1: Okay. Because he was my other suspicion, a guy who's made some money in the league. And
2: wasn't married, right?
1: Yeah, so that was kind of
3: But he does have a girl from San Antonio. I want to say that's his fiance. Yeah. So he might have laid low and played it cool. But there was only two drivers that could only do LaMarcus Aldridge. And it was me and one other gentleman.
1: Okay.
3: And, I mean, it was very specific. And like I said, that's got to be him.
1: You were in the circle of trust.
0: Was he a good tipper?
3: Yeah.
0: Did he take care of you?
3: Yeah, he did. Yeah, he did. The other driver? Oh man, the other driver got a car.
1: What?
3: Let's just say that.
0: Yeah. Well, and discretion matters, man.
1: You were his side guy. You were his backup.
3: Yeah, I was like scraps, kind of.
0: Well, he saw
3: something.
0: But
3: the other guy,
0: he saw something.
3: Yeah.
0: He was a part of something that you weren't, Rick. He got a car for a reason.
1: Yeah, yeah. He drove one of those chicks to the clinic is what it sounds like.
0: Yeah, he was a part of something we don't really want to talk about. You would get a car for this one.
1: Damn. Well, hey, man.
3: But guys, if you ever need a driver, let me know. I've got some NDAs in my glove box.
1: My man, so do I. That's what I'm talking about. I trust you, Rick. I trust you. Don't go calling into another show. Don't call into some other show talking about our business.
0: You're ours.
1: Though.
0: You're ours, man. We appreciate you, Rick. Yeah. Awesome.
3: Anytime, guys.
1: Appreciate it, man. Oh, see?
0: See? That's inquiring minds. All you got to do is scratch a little bit, and you never know what's going to come underneath.
1: I should have asked if that chick ever brought tarps. Like, was there ever a chick who showed up
0: Did she come with a duffel bag?
1: Did she ever show up with a slip and slide?
0: Did she ever arrive with something that was made like
2: slip and slide?
0: Made a sound. Was it?
2: Did she have a small bucket?
0: Did she arrive in a scuba suit?
1: Did she have a snorkel?
0: Did she wear a snorkel
2: with the big flippers, right? Walking funny. Up here.
0: Don't look her in the eye.
2: Are you here to see the Walkus?
0: I'm not allowed to talk to you, ma'am. Can't look you in the eye.
2: I've been drinking a lot of water.
0: Oh, yeah.
1: You're going to have to hurry. I imagine LaMarcus, hey, man, it's a rush job. You got to get her quick.
0: Run the lights, man.
1: Yeah, I've been loading her up on she's been drinking coconut water and Pedialyte.
0: The other driver didn't catch the light. The other driver had to clean his car out and got a new one.
1: Oh, that's why he had to get him a new car.
0: Yeah, the other driver caught the light and she peed.
1: Got a new car. Dude, I think that's the best suspect, is my guess. LaMarcus is the best suspect.
0: Allegedly, it fits the timeline.
1: And again, I'm not here to judge. If you are a person who, like, I'm not here to shame sex work.
2: Oh, no, of course not.
1: If you're a person who doesn't want.
0: If you're a consenting adult.
1: Yeah, you don't want marriage. You're not looking for that. And you just want a relationship that is strictly.
2: Physical.
1: Yeah. Wow. And you don't want to deal with it. And that's why guys do it. That's why guys don't.
2: They don't want the attachment.
1: Like, why don't you just get a girlfriend? Well, if you bang your girlfriend and you tell her to kick rocks and go home, then she's going to be mad at you. And now you got to deal with her like, Now you're just too good to spend the night with me, blah, blah, blah. And like,
2: turn psycho on
1: you. He doesn't want to deal with, there's guys who don't want to deal with that. And if they want to pay for that companionship, I ain't mad at them.
0: Well, they're not going to show up and get pregnant.
1: Yes.
0: They're going to leave when you
1: they
0: tell them to
1: the
0: leave.
1: They know the job.
0: They're
1: going to
0: get in the car and
2: that's
0: leave.
2: Why I got a vasectomy.
0: This is a business. Again, I appreciate the business transaction. I get the, that all the discretion that goes along that with that with professionals.
1: No, did this gal have any,
2: 20 grand.
1: Did she have anything else to say or did we finish her clip? Was that all she had?
0: Yeah, I got into other stuff, but it's basically all of that.
1: No more about.
2: Yeah, no more about.
1: No more about the in San Antonio.
0: No. She realized the NDA was starting to get real close, so she pivoted.
1: Did LaMarcus have a house here? Or did he have an apartment?
0: To my knowledge, he probably leased, but his house with all the kicks and shoes that is legendary
1: in Dallas.
0: Yeah, he probably leased something here.
1: Okay, that makes sense. And like, you know, you got an apartment or whatever. That's probably the best for that kind of stuff.
0: Oh, certainly. You don't want anybody to know where you live.
1: Yeah, yeah. I mean, like, unless you want to put like, you know, a water park in front of your house, then people kind of know.
0: Then you have to do it way out in Sonterra. You know, way the hell out
2: yellow
0: there.
2: Yellow water.
1: Oh.
2: It's all warm.
1: Oh. Yeah. Yeah. Like, you can't bring that girl to the water
0: park. You don't
1: want
0: to go to the grotto.
1: No.
2: Are you going to go tubing with her?
0: Don't get in a hot tub.
1: Dude, what would be the funniest if you hire that girl to come swim at the water park with you and you put that stuff in that makes the water turn blue when you piss in it?
2: And
1: hey! Hey!
0: Well,
2: you.
0: Parker gets out all blue. Just stained blue.
1: Like, he gets out of the water. You look like a Smurf.
4: Like a,
1: what does happen to me? Happened? Why am I blue?
0: I was in the grotto.
1: I think the girl I hire, I think she pee
2: in the
1: water slide. I believe she pee.
0: I should have gotten out last hour. That last 3 hours in the pee.
1: Now Eva will see me as a Smurf, and she will know. She will know my secrets.
0: Why are you blue, bro?
1: Oh, man. All right. 210-656-3776. 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
13: Say rolling around, sitting on doves, can't lie, I was high on shrubs, cooling in my Escalade. Man, I'm paid, I got it made. Take me to your special place. Close your eyes, show me your face. I'm gonna piss on it.
14: Love is gonna love.
0: But LaMarcus.
14: I don't even want none of the above. I wanna piss on you.
15: Body. Your body. Is a porta potty.
16: I'm gonna pee on you.
0: Best day of
15: drip,
0: my
15: drip,
0: life.
15: Drip.
14: Oh. Of my Hershey stains.
16: That's too much.
15: Just too. Hold on, I'm about to play my favorite line. Here you go. Here it goes.
14: Only thing to make my life complete when I turn your face into a toilet seat.
15: Oh yes. What a brilliant, brilliant.
0: How much fun was that to write?
15: Dude, that's some of the best comedic writing, that show. Such an underappreciated show.
0: Yeah. And then he just disappeared.
15: And then, yeah, just ran off to Africa for like 5 years.
0: Just went away.
15: Crazy, man. But, yeah, what a brilliant show that is. And that, we can break out pee on you anytime that we have to talk these piss stories. I love it.
17: Or not. Just brand
15: yeah, just for fun. Yeah, yeah, yeah.
0: Once a month.
15: Drip, drip, drip on your lip.
17: When I first saw that, I was crying laughing.
15: Oh my God. It doesn't get funnier.
17: Yeah.
15: Does not get funnier than that, man.
17: The barrels of meat. Yeah. Jeez. Sick man.
15: You know, do you guys have a teacher that made an impact on your life?
0: We all did. Everybody does.
15: Did you have one that, you really hated, who like maybe failed you at one point?
0: We all had one that felt like it was a personal vendetta.
15: Did you have one of the nuns that you hated, Vic?
17: Oh, Sister Elda.
0: Sister Immaculata. Elda.
17: Yeah, just because of her, I know the seven sacraments.
0: Yeah. She beat them into you.
17: Baptism, Eucharist, confirmation.
15: a man in Idaho Falls, Israel Saul Yanez, has been charged with second-degree stalking after allegedly harassing a former teacher and throwing rocks at her house.
17: Okay.
15: Deputies reportedly arrived and found him standing in front of the home. When deputies spoke with him, he said he was there to speak with the homeowner because he believed they had called the cops on him a few days earlier. Yanez reportedly told deputies he'd been to the victim's house two other times to speak with the homeowners, and they had not answered the door. Well, it turned out that he got angry that they called the cops and weren't answering their door, so he started throwing rocks at the house. Court documents state they were able to talk to one of the homeowners who informed them that the victim was a teacher and Yanez was a former student. And the homeowner reported that Yanez had been showing up at their home the past few nights and had been attempting to text the victim. According to the homeowners, Yanez would show up at night. They wouldn't see the Ring doorbell footage until the next day. They were sleeping. It had only recently escalated to throwing rocks the night that the deputies arrived. They were golf ball size rocks scattered on the front porch around the front door. And they didn't find any damage to the home, and they wanted him to leave. Well, they transported him back to his home, and then at 1:30 in the morning, his phone pinged near the victim's house again, and he'd already tried to call dispatch to call it disconnected. Deputies arrived back and found him standing out front for the second time. Reportedly told deputies he'd come back to speak with the homeowner who he allegedly just called after being dropped off at home. He was upset with the way the homeowner had treated him and wanted to speak to them. Well, the teacher was had been his sex education teacher back in the day, apparently. Yanez had began threatening the victim over text and sent other texts accusing the victim's daughter of being a murderer, which I'm not really sure what any of those things have to do with sex education.
18: Well, we're trying to make sense out of nonsense, but moving on.
15: He's now facing up to a year in the pen, in the hooskow, and paying up to $1,000 in fines.
18: Uh-huh.
15: Now, of course, it says, although Yanez has been charged with a crime, that does not necessarily mean he committed it. Everyone is presumed innocent.
18: Allegedly.
15: Until proven guilty.
18: He crazy.
15: I kind of think so. Like, and if you're still... I don't even remember who taught sex ed when I was a kid. Like,
18: y'all got sex ed?
15: Yeah. Oh, yeah.
18: I think we had, like sixth grade, we had like the little 50s movies, but we didn't get anything on how it worked.
15: Oh, really?
18: Not in our public school.
15: You didn't learn about the clitoris or anything like that?
18: No, that was not
2: a
18: word.
2: In Catholic school we did, we even brought condoms and a corn on the cob thing to show us how to put them on.
15: What? Yeah. Oh, yeah. When I was at, like...
2: St. Teresa's, man.
15: When
18: I... I didn't think of the Catholic Church condoned condoms.
15: Dude, my high school, you could go to the nurse's office and there was just a bowl of condoms.
18: Well, no, we had that, but we didn't have a... Now, if there's a West Campus Cougars, let me know. I might have skipped that day, but I don't remember any of that.
15: Now, I did not. I
18: would like to have gone.
15: I didn't use those condoms because our school was cheap and they only had Lifestyles condoms, and I was a Trojan man. I was
18: whatever was available.
15: No. I didn't trust. I didn't like the way Lifestyles. It doesn't. They're not lubricated well enough. It's like
18: it's been a minute since I've even had to purchase, so I don't recall my
15: didn't
18: brand
15: like them.
18: Of choice, but I do recall buying more than one in a bar.
15: And they were like
18: trying to find quarters and hoping whatever came out was usable.
15: The Lifestyles were too, this is a humble brag, they were too snug around my base.
18: Well, yeah. So did you ever buy one from one of those, like at a bar, the coin-op machines in the bathroom?
15: No.
18: You never knew what was coming out of that thing.
2: Did you know condoms had serial numbers at the very end?
15: No.
2: Like when you rolled it all the way down?
15: No.
2: Oh, okay. I'm just checking.
18: So you have to roll it all the way down to get there.
15: No. No, I didn't know.
2: I saw the full serial number. I was like, what's this number?
18: That's the water's cold, and it's deep, too.
2: And it's deep, too.
15: No, I'm a...
2: Good old Richard Pryor line.
15: Vic, I'm a girth man, all right?
2: Oh, okay.
18: He's known as the tuna can.
15: Yeah.
2: The tuna.
18: The tuna can.
2: AJ the tuna.
15: That's right. That's right.
18: A big tuna.
15: How dare you, Vic? Question my masculinity. Try to shame me. You're trying to penis shame me? You're trying to penis shame me?
18: No, that's what you pay for.
15: I pay that girl $20,000 to penis shame me.
18: Shame me. I let you do it for free.
15: You think you just come in here? All right, do it again. Say it again.
2: Literally.
18: But slower.
15: Say it again, and then point at me and laugh and throw something at me.
18: And make a dragon sound.
2: Yeah, just humiliate me. Keep going.
18: Do that and go. Do that for me. Now do it real slow.
15: All right, 210-656-3776. Good Lord.
18: We got
15: Dr. Jason Garrett from Arosti coming on next. I've got an issue of my own I got to talk to Dr. Garrett about, but there's plenty of other
18: sleep
15: stuff
18: fighting
15: to talk to him about as well. It's the AJ and Rob Show, 94.1.
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19: Good morning. As you head into your commute, heads up on 35 on the south side. Northbound Malone, that's an accident. Left lane, 15-17 minute delay as you stop and go from Southwest Military. 35 northbound Benz Engelman, that stall's taking up a right lane. And northbound 35 between 410 to O'Connor, that's about a 10-minute ride. I'm Debbie Alcocer, KTSA. Time Saver Traffic.
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21: 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Gotti's greatest offense there is. No, we talked about it. 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So that, you know, that is our standard. 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
20: We're expecting great things. 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
21: Got it.
20: I'm getting used to it, man. I'm trying.
22: Here we Gotti. 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
21: 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Here we got it.
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0: In college football news, Texas Longhorns left tackle Trevor Goosby had an MRI on his left knee and has been diagnosed with a bone bruise. He was named AP preseason All-American first team at tackle. As a matter of fact, several Longhorns made it. Cam Coleman at wide receiver, Colin Simmons and Rasheen Biles at linebacker were also first team AP preseason All-Americans.
1: This is the home of the Aggies. And this is Andrew Monaco. You're locked on 94.1 San Antonio Sports Star.

0: talk to the man, the myth, the legend. You know him, you love him. From Arostin, it's Dr. Jason Garrett! Good morning, Dr. Garrett!
1: Good morning. How are you guys doing?
2: Good, Doc.
0: We're doing all right, Doc.
2: How's the wing going?
1: Wing's coming along. The two torn quad muscles are still lagging a little bit.
2: So. I have the same problem.
0: Oh, yeah, of course.
2: I have several lagging muscles in my body.
0: All right, I've got a personal injury I've got to ask you about first, Doc. Okay. So I kicked someone, and my big toe hit their elbow, and it folded down.
2: So you popped the knuckle? Like it?
0: Yeah, but it went all the way down. And this was about, I'd say, 3 or 4 weeks ago.
2: Were you barefooted?
0: Yes, I was barefoot. And now I have pain all up along that, like, following, like, my big toe bone all the way through my foot, even on the bottom of my foot, particularly when I, like, if I were trying to cut to my left, like, to push off the inner of my right foot, I got some pain there. What do you think that could be, and do I need to go to the hospital?
1: Probably not the hospital. Can you walk on it?
0: I can walk on it, yeah.
1: Okay, so it's probably not broken. I mean, there's always a remote chance you could have a stress fracture in there. I doubt it. You probably would have been nearly incapacitated at that moment when you kicked him. Mm-hmm. More than likely, he sprained the big toe pretty badly. There's little tiny bones underneath the big toe. They're kind of like tiny little marbles where some of your plantar fascia and your tendons insert. Those are probably really inflamed, and they can refer pain up and down kind of that plantar fascia, that first bone in your foot. If it doesn't consistently improve, you may want to either go have one of our guys check it out to see if it's something that can be quickly corrected, or sometimes that's kind of the start of turf toe.
2: Yeah, we're going to go
1: and
2: Dion.
1: That can be, mm-hmm. Yeah, it can be terrible. We don't want to lose toes in the future.
2: You might have the Dion. It's much like Dion will eventually get, like, you got Dion toe.
0: So should I stop?
2: You have to take it off.
0: Should I stop kicking people with it?
2: I think that's a...
3: yeah.
2: That probably...
0: Because I'm still going to the gym and hitting people with this foot.
2: Now, Dr.
1: I think
2: Garrett?
1: You should probably fake with that foot and then kick with the other. Actually might get some better.
2: Yeah, results. Man. Sweep the leg with the other one.
0: Well, what's funny is when I kick with my other foot, that means that my weight is on my right foot, and that's when it hurts more.
2: Oh. I'd wear boots. Wear
1: that's
2: boots.
1: A good point. Yeah. I mean, as long as it's hurting, I probably wouldn't try to do the same thing that caused the injury in the first place. Let it heal up a little bit. You may need some anti-inflammatories, potentially even an injection in there if there is.
2: Why don't you tell them to stop kicking people in the face?
1: I would never do that. I would never tell him to stop doing something he loves.
0: Thank you.
2: There you go. Don't
0: Thank
2: give
0: you.
2: Up your passion.
0: I've got one joy in my life. Good Lord.
2: Kicking guys in your face. A guy that was in your line of work that got real famous, Tommy John, and the surgery that went along with it. He passed away. Talk about the surgery itself and what it meant to sports and what, a guy that shouldn't have come back did, and it really changed the face of professional sports after the surgery.
1: Yeah, so it's basically your ulnar collateral ligament. There's a ligament on the inside of the elbow. Pitchers tear all the time, so do quarterbacks sometimes. Before this surgery, it was a career ender because your elbow just didn't function correctly. You couldn't throw with any velocity. You really couldn't throw at all. Once they figured out, hey, we can take a tendon from your forearm and replace that ligament, and within 12 to 18 months, a pitcher can come back not only as good but potentially stronger. It definitely changed the trajectory of a lot of major league pitchers' careers. It allowed guys to throw harder, throw more sliders. So it really did change the overall baseball game altogether from a pitching standpoint.
0: Jeremiah Love, I almost said Jordan Love, Jeremiah Love, the running back for the Cardinals, his very first preseason game ends up with a high ankle sprain. I'll ask you, do you expect him to play again in the preseason if something like that happens? It's something they obviously would want to be careful with. And when week one starts up, do you expect that he'll be good to go 100%, or is it something that you should look to maybe fade, considering that's a rookie, didn't have any kind of a training camp? What's this high ankle sprain mean for him?
1: Yeah, high ankle sprains are really tricky. If it's truly a high ankle sprain, he's got to rest it. He's got to boot it. Like, put it in a boot. No weight bearing for probably, like, literally 4 weeks, which means deconditioning, not going to be anywhere near football game ready. So I would definitely take this very conservatively, especially once these happen and you re-injure it too early, they become chronic and sometimes have a really long-term negative effect on their knee, their ankle, their career. If it's not a high ankle sprain, just an ankle sprain with high swelling, then, a couple weeks, he can be back, no problem. Sometimes they say high ankle sprain, but they're not really being accurate.

0: after it. So hopefully it's not, because a true high ankle sprain is a really bad injury.
1: You know, it really does not portend well for a good season, because he needs all that work, because he was going to be a workhorse. We've talked about Wimby and his height a lot, and keeping a guy of that size healthy. Well, we just the French national team just listed him now at 7'7". So he's grown an inch or two this year by the measurements. As a guy who works with people trying to stay in shape, how does his continued growth affect him putting on weight, protecting the tendons, doing all the things he does? Does it add something to it, or is this just, whether you're 7'5 or 7'7", you're huge, and it doesn't change anything?
0: This one it's really uncharted territory. There's never been an athlete that moves like him at his height while he's still growing, potentially. I don't know if he really did grow 2 inches.
2: Maybe you've never heard of George Murison.
0: Yeah, he doesn't move quite like Wimby. He's a big dude, but he didn't move like Wimby. Putting a lot of additional weight and strength while you're still growing can compromise some of the growth plates. So you're talking like the femur, the tibia, mm-hmm. the long arms and the forearms, not so much the other bones in the body, but if you do stress those out while you're trying to get stronger and get bigger, being, 7'5", 7'7", whatever tall he is, that's a ton of vertical load directly down with a lot of long levers that no one else has ever really moved with before. So I would be very conservative with his minutes and the intensity of his minutes, and definitely trying to make him stronger in the off season, but don't push him too much during national team play or even during the regular season.
2: It seems to me that people who are, there's a level, once you get past 7'3" and you get into full blown giant mode, those guys always seem to have shorter careers. Is there something to a fragility of your skeletal system or something when you get to be that big? And I hate to say this, but Sean Bradley and George Mirazon are both dead.
1: Bradley isn't dead. He was in a bike accident.
2: Paraplegic or whatever. Okay. But giants their careers and their lives tend not to last as long as I hate to say normal sized people when we're talking about 7-footers, but at normal sized NBA big men.
0: Yeah. So two different things there. One, the longevity. Yeah. Really tall people typically don't live as long. It's more a cardiovascular issue. Just the heart has trouble. The heart's not that much bigger, but it has to pump blood so much further throughout the body. So that's one issue. As they get older, a lot of times because they have so much pain and dysfunction, they don't move as much and they gain a lot of weight. They become diabetic, which compounds the heart issue. So the longevity thing is one thing. The injury thing, yeah, the longer your bones are, the more torque it puts on your joints. It's just leverage. Which gives you a huge advantage when playing sports like basketball, but also compromises the integrity of your knee, your ankle, shoulder, your spine. All those things just take more force and more damage than the average person.
1: So there's no concern that Wimby's dealing with the thing that, what's it, gigantism, that pituitary issue? The guy continues to grow. He doesn't look like the type that's dealing with the pituitary issue where they get the big forehead and a big nose and you can kind of tell how it manifests. He doesn't look like that. Is there any way to know when he's done growing?
0: So they take x-rays of your growth plates, and if they're still quote-unquote open, then there's a potential to still grow. Once they fully fuse, you can't grow anymore. It's just not physiologically possible. The pituitary thing, that is easily diagnosable nowadays and easily treatable, so they're... It's usually you see the gigantism in more third world countries or Ukraine, somewhere in the Baltic states where they either didn't have access to healthcare or just didn't have the opportunity to get it, and they grew really awkwardly. And like you said, they have huge hands, huge foreheads. The small bones of the body continue to grow throughout their entire life. Like Andre the Giant is a good example.
2: His the greatest athlete of all time.
0: Yeah, he was amazing.
1: For a lot of reasons.
2: Yeah, the greatest athlete of all time. I tell people all the time. If you disagreed, then you're just wrong, and he would have smashed you. Yeah. That is Dr. Jason Garrett from Arosti. Doc, we appreciate the time, and we'll talk to you again this time next week.
0: All right, thanks, guys.
1: Take care, Doc.
2: There you go, Dr. Jason Garrett from Arosti. What a guy. What a guy. He always knows. He might be right. Maybe he might just got a toe sprain.
1: Dude, if you're walking on it, but you're not going to get any better.
2: I know.
1: If you continue doing that. And at your age, it's hard enough to get better.
2: Maybe I should just amputate it.
1: I thought you guys wore those little things that covered your feet, but the bottom of the sole you could see. You could see the bottom of your foot.
2: Oh,
1: you had those pads on the top.
2: Shin guards, yeah. So
1: that covered the top of your foot.
2: It does. It covers the top of my foot, but my big toe, my toes are not covered.

0: covered. Oh, I thought it went around. Like it was like you just didn't have the sole of your shoe.
1: And typically, when you kick someone, you're supposed to kick them with your shin, like because it's a hard bone.
2: Oh, yeah. Ugh.
1: But in this case, I was doing a front kick. They call it a teep kick. So like I was like a Spartan kick in the middle of his chest, and he blocked like that, and my big toe went there. And this, what's funny is with your

0: Did you start throwing up?
1: Yeah, no, I didn't start throwing up, but it hurt like as soon as I saw it. And my toe was broken, and like I broke it that same way. Like I kicked him in the chest, but like what happened when I saw the video was my big toe folded underneath the rest of my foot. So like all the force of my kick hit.
0: Did you feel a pop or a crack?
1: I didn't feel anything at the time. Okay. You're so full of adrenaline.
2: I'd have dropped the mic and retired undefeated.
1: I probably should.
2: I'm out.
1: Probably should.
2: If I didn't feel that. Right? I can't do this again.
1: Yeah, well, I probably should have done it.
2: Go back and get your arm, Rob. You left it in the. What? I thought I won. You did, but you lost your arm.
1: Yeah, you have to get this toe amputated now. But no, yeah, and it's that same toe also. So
2: you got Dion toe now.
1: I know. I might end up like that.
0: This foot looks awful, dude. Like, God, poor Dion.
2: That looks like something that they dug out of the ground from a 1,000-year-old corpse.
1: Dude, if you're going to take one of my toes, take the outside, the pinky toe.
0: That
1: big toe.
0: Dude, you're going to have a prosthetic toe?
2: You'll never be able to wear chanclas again.
1: I know. They'll just slide right off.
2: You just slide right through it.
1: It's going to be really embarrassing.
0: Hey, what if the doctor ran out of the color and you have to put a black toe?
1: Oh, I would do that. Yeah, yeah.
0: Or a red toe.
2: It would just be bigger. It'd be bigger than he's used to.
1: That's what I would do. Yeah, it's bigger and thicker than my other toes.
2: You'd have to go get bigger shoes.
0: Yeah. All we had was this women's one, so it's red.
1: What I would do is when I'm sending D pics, I'd always make sure to just get that one black toe in the picture.
2: Have you ever seen this?
1: Just so you know, it gets bigger later, honey. Yeah.
2: Now, I don't know if they still do this,
0: it's
2: but
0: a grower.
2: There was a time that if you lost your finger, they would replace it with one of your toes. Like you'd show somebody with like their thumb and it's their big toe.
1: What?
0: Yeah. That's so weird, man.
1: My thumbs and my toes look so different.
2: Yeah, how'd you like to have your big toe as your thumb?
1: No, I would hate that. I would hate that.
0: It's a new meaning to the sneaky Afghan.
2: No kidding. We're going to have to ask you to leave, sir. Yeah. You're scaring the patrons.
1: All right. 210-656-3776. We'll play the Double Dong Challenge on the other side. 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
2: Dr. Jacob Torres in the Institute for Functional Health. That's my doctor. It is a place of health. It's a place of wellness. It's a place where I learned and began a process that I dropped nearly 70 pounds. See, I met Dr. Torres in the Institute for Functional Health back in 2016. He was starting to make a name for himself with working with people like me to help him lose weight. Now, this is before GLP-1s. This is before any of that. Most of us trying to lose weight by some book that was recommended or something we read on the internet and hardly ever worked. I didn't think I'd be able to lose weight until I met Dr. Torres, and he started to do explained to me that little steps mean big progress if you continue to take the little steps. And 10 years later and lots of little steps, here I sit. I'm healthier than I was 10 years ago, for sure. I sit here at 61 years of age. I am not on any medications at all to maintain my health. No high blood pressure, no cholesterol, no nothing, because entirely of the diet that I started this long ago. It's a program I'm never going to lose. If you need to lose weight, if you've been told by a doctor you just don't like the way you look, I want you to call Dr. Torres today. You do not have to rely on shots and pills to lose your weight. He'll explain to you why and how it works so well. Write this number down. It's 210-468-1891. 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It's time to feel better about yourself and how you look. 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Let him help you change your life. And when he does, come on by and thank me later.
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7: Come on, come on. I see no changes. Wake up in the morning and I ask myself, it's like worth living, should I blast myself?
8: Yes, old Tupac.
9: The trial continues.
8: Yeah, and I told you, I knew this was going to happen.
9: What?
8: Suge Knight won't. He ain't naming names.
9: Suge, like, I'm done.
8: Like,
9: with this.
8: I don't say names.
9: It's like the Epstein files. I was there, but I wasn't there.
8: And a former security member for Suge Knight, James McDonald, they call him Mob James, testified in the murder trial, making it clear he was only there because he'd been subpoenaed. And they said, "All right." He said, who knew what happened? He said, I know everybody was there. And at one point he said, I'm not going to elaborate on that.
9: Mm-hmm.
8: At one point he appeared to address Davis, Keffy D, directly saying, talk to your lawyer, man. This dude is tripping. I don't want to send him to prison even though we don't like each other. You're asking me questions that can hurt him. McDonald did say that Tupac was killed. That after Tupac was killed, a gang war erupted in Compton.
9: That's cool.
8: And Orlando Anderson, the man prosecutors allege actually fired the fatal shots, became a target, and people wanted to kill him. Prosecutors allege that Keffy D obtained the gun, directed the 96 revenge shooting, and was riding in the Cadillac when Anderson opened fire. Davis has, of course, pleaded not guilty. And his defense argues his later claims about involvement were fabricated for attention and money.
10: Didn't they say Diddy ordered the hit? Like paid $1 million to Keffy D?
8: I've heard that story too.
10: Diddy's done, man.
8: I don't think we'll ever know the full story.
9: No, we're never going to know.
8: But if I were Keffy D, I would say, Diddy made me do this.
10: Yeah.
8: And they'd say, who? And I'd be like, the guy who's in prison right now is a bad guy. Blame him.
10: Ugh, Mr. Baby Lotion.
8: I named Diddy.
10: Baby Oil.
8: Yeah, I went over to Diddy's apartment, and he was talking to me about, hey man, we gotta do something about this Tupac thing. And I said, well, what do you want me to do? And he said, I don't know, let's just have a drink and think about it. And then the next thing you know, I woke up, and my butthole hurt real bad. And he said,
10: I have a gun in my hand.
8: If you don't want that to happen again, you better go kill Pac, man.
3: just the way it is.
8: And I said, what do you want me to do? So I had to choose between being raped
10: or getting Tupac.
8: Or killing Tupac. Yeah. And he's like, I just couldn't take anymore. I couldn't take any more of the freak-offs.
9: West Coast?
8: Yeah.
9: I hope that we get to the bottom, but we're not.
8: We'll never know.
9: We'll find. There'll be a deathbed confession. Somebody going to leave a legacy and write on the, leave a letter.
8: I did it!
10: And then, it's, what, 30 years, right? It's been 30
8: yeah.
10: years?
8: Yeah.
10: Wow.
8: And if 30-year-old case.
9: This is respect to the dudes that have stayed quiet, because that's some Omerta stuff, man. I'm surprised.
8: That's gangsters.
9: Yeah.
8: Mm-hmm. And that's real gangsters. That's not like, you know, when it's like, you could go to prison if you don't tell on this guy, and they say, all right, send me to prison. That's real G's.
9: Mm-hmm.
8: Not like, I'm going to knock down an old lady and steal her purse and scream out West Side when I do it. No, that ain't gangster. That's gangster. When they're saying, hey, we're going to lock your ass up if you don't say that name. He said, lock me up then. I ain't a snitch.
9: I'd rather not die.
8: No. That's gangster.
10: Did he do the sneaky diddy? Not the sneaky Afghan, the sneaky, but the sneaky diddy.
8: The sneaky puffy.
9: Involves someone named the Terminator. And a bottle of baby oil.
8: Also at the trial, yesterday was day two of the trial.
10: Mm-hmm.
8: And then there was gunfire outside the courthouse right after Tupac's family left for lunch. Tupac's sister, Seth Shakur, stopped, put her hand over her heart, and thanked reporters for covering the case, saying, thank you so much for being here, for covering this. Thank you. And then she walked over to his brother, Mopreme Shakur, who nodded in approval. And then moments after they pulled away, more than a dozen officers rushed into the area following reports of gunfire near the courthouse. Police could not, they were unable to locate a victim or confirm a shooting scene. And they're not sure if it's connected to the family or the trial. While inside yesterday.
10: Oh, it was a coincidence?
8: Yeah.
9: Boy, if you're ever standing around Mopreme Shakur and a car backfires, I'm hitting the ground, bro.
8: Yeah.
9: I'm on the dirt. Because I think it's more real than not.
8: Yesterday they watched the surveillance video, which I mean, most people have probably seen the surveillance video of Tupac and Orlando Anderson inside the MGM.
9: Crap out of that
8: where, like, and that, it's so funny. I read a whole story about Tupac, and it's a great book. I gotta figure out who wrote it. It's Jeff Pearlman. Only God okay. can. It's called Only God Can Judge Me: The Many Lives of Tupac Shakur. Came out last year.
9: I like Pearlman too.
8: Yeah, it's a great book. But like in the book, they're talking about it like when Tupac just balled up and hit that Orlando Anderson in the MGM.
9: Over a necklace?
8: It was over nothing.
9: I thought it was over a necklace that had been stolen.
8: It had been, but it wasn't like it. That was stuff that was supposed to be squashed.
9: Oh.
8: And then they said that like Tupac was just so hyped up after the fight that he started like, and the thing about Tupac was he couldn't scrapple. I mean, he couldn't fight. He was tiny.
9: Cocaine's
8: and,
9: like, a hell of a drug.
8: And he was just all hyped up, and he being around all these gangsters made him want to act gangster. So he just swung on this dude.
10: Yeah.
8: And then 30 minutes later, he's dead.
9: He's out
8: dead.
9: Of memory.
8: Yeah. It's a real shame. 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Craig Way, voice of the Longhorns, will join us next. 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
12: Good morning. As you head into your commute, heads up on 35 on the south side. Northbound Malone, that's an accident left lane. 15-17 minute delay has you stop and go from Southwest Military. 35 northbound Benz Engelman, that stall's picking up a right lane. And northbound 35 between 410 to O'Connor, that's about a 10-minute ride. I'm Debbie Alcacer, KTSA. Time saver traffic.
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14: They had their joint practice with the Saints on Tuesday, but that was more fight than practice. 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
6: 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Afternoons at 2.

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14: In the NFL, the Dallas Cowboy joint practice with the New Orleans Saints got a little heated. Last count, there were nearly 7 or 8 dust-ups, including Donovan Ezeraku getting thrown out of practice. They did the day off today to cool off. They'll get busy again tomorrow with the Saints in Oxnard to finish up the joint practice session. I'm Rob Thompson for 94.1 San Antonio Sports Star.
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0: on a Wednesday, a hump day. Humping through on a hump day.
1: Almost.
0: We're going to play the double dong challenge in a little bit.
1: Scored 5 runs yesterday.
0: Yeah, no, but not
2: it was Corey Seager was our guest.
1: And no.
2: Nothing.
0: Yeah. Womp, womp. all right. Talked to an old friend, an old co-host of mine. I bet if you ask this guy, who's your favorite co-host you've ever worked with, he would not say my name. But he would, aww, like, he, but, you know, like, I'd probably be in the top 20 or so. The great Craig Way joins us on the program. Good morning, Craig. How are you, sir?
3: Arthur, it is great.
0: See, it's like my dad, like my mom's on the phone. Yeah.
3: And I don't know that it's correct to say, you know, not my favorite. You know, it's hard. All of the and there have been many over the years with me. You know, you're good friends, and in some cases, since I'm considerably older than you, you know, it's kind of almost like my own sons and stuff.
1: It's kind of like kids. You got your favorites come and go depending on the day.
3: Yeah, right. Yeah. It was fun. We had a good time. I've learned a lot. I learned a lot about AJ when he first came over and was on the air, because I'd heard this guy, this brash guy who was kind of full of himself and a couple of other things in the early days and all that kind of stuff. I saw Rick Barnes lightsaber him once in a press conference, and I was like, and then I kind of felt for him. I was like, ooh. But then he got over there, then I got to know him, and then, as you would know, Rob, once you get to meet the four-fifths of that marriage and got to see Annie and go to his house, then I knew this guy's going to be okay. So that's why I always enjoyed our time together when we were co-hosts.
1: I think you pointed him in the right direction anyway.
0: Yeah. And I still cheer for Rick Barnes, because Rick Barnes did kind of like teach me a lesson about what am I doing? I'm doing such stupid stuff.
1: Why are you starting a fight?
0: I know. For no good reason. And God bless Rick Barnes. I still cheer for that man. Craig Way, who is the long time. How long have you been the voice of the horns now? It feels like a million years.
3: Just like maybe 2 or 3 years shy of that. It's actually, this year will be my 39th year on the network, but it's my 26th year in the play-by-play role.
0: Wow.
3: It's 25 for football, because I took over the play-by-play after football in 01. That's when Bill Schoening left after 01 football to go over to the Spurs. So then, so my actual play-by-play started with the 01-02 basketball season. So it'll be, you know, at the end of the upcoming school year, I guess it's 26 years in the play-by-play chair. But been around it on 4 years as a studio anchor, and then 10 as the analyst for 10 football and 9 basketball seasons with Bill before I, you know, moved over, as we said, into the left chair. So it's been a bit.
1: In the left chair, you know, as we watch and hear from coaches that are watching the very game that they've grown up and coached, and just change underneath their feet, this tectonic change. You're in the orbit. Besides the money, which is the obvious answer, what's the biggest difference of the athletes that you're talking to now than the ones that you were talking to back in 2002 and 2003? What's the primary difference between the kids?
3: I would say, and I'll try to say this as nicely as I can, the self-branding today is a lot different than it was back then. There was very little of that, because we didn't have social media, obviously, really coming to the fore until maybe around 2010, I guess, maybe somewhere there. That's when we started to see. That's when you started hearing, you know, more of the phrase of building my brand, and then there was a lot more self-promotion. And I don't want to sound like, you know, Grandpa Simpson shaking his fist at the clouds, because I understand that's an evolutionary part of the game. But it is the biggest difference, I would say. And a lot of it is driven the way that a lot of it would have to be driven if you're going to give yourself a chance to play the game at the next level. And the field is more crowded than ever before. Then maybe people have to notice you by more than just the play on field, even though the old saying goes, if you're good enough, they'll find you.
0: The last game that I covered working in Austin for Texas was the BCS championship game against Alabama, where Colt McCoy got knocked out of the game, and it

0: sort of ended an era of dominance. And from that day up until about 2023, Texas was a very meh program by Texas standards. I think one 10-win season in like a 12-year run, which is, you know, after what Mac Brown did, it was just it was unbelievable to think that that could happen. It feels like since Sark has been here, Texas is, I know there's been lots of premature suggestions that Texas is back. It feels like Texas is back, at least in the conversation now, as a real contender. What has Sark done for this program in your eyes as someone who's there on top of it?
1: Well, I think, AJ, what he's done is put them, well, it's not just him, but him and staff and what they've done with the program is to elevate the program to where they're in national conversation. Because the only national conversation, and you're right, after the 09 season, and Mac Brown has talked about it on many occasions, about how he was in a funk coming off the loss because of the great what-if of what if Cole had been able to stay healthy and not gotten injured in that game, you know, the great what-if of what might have happened in that game, who knows. But he said he was kind of in a funk, and he was in a funk all the way through the 2010 season, which was their only losing season under him, and they just couldn't get off the deck. And I'll tell you the other thing that dragged the program down, and it's pretty widespreadly known. When you're competing at that level, it only takes one bad signing class to derail things. The 09 signing class, if you go back and look at that, just was horribly off the tracks. And he had some flat-out misses by some of the guys who were on his staff, like guys telling him, that, you know, that there were certain players that couldn't play, and they went on to other schools and played very, very well.
0: Garrett Gilbert, for instance.
1: What's that?
0: Garrett Gilbert being an example.
1: Yeah, and Garrett, I think Garrett was more of an accident of some poor things. I mean, obviously he went on and played well enough at SMU, but it was just, I think things kind of went back. I'm thinking of guys like Robert Griffin III.
0: Okay.
1: RG3 wanted to come to Texas, and one of the guys who was on Mac's staff said he's a track athlete, you know, and said, I don't think he'll be able to help us much. And we saw what happened with him. And there were some players like that they missed on. A couple landed at TCU and helped Gary Patterson a lot. And then there were some of the guys they got who never materialized. And it only takes one of those classes like that misfired to start a bad trend, and they just never recovered from that throughout the 2010s. And of course, Mac leaves, and then Charlie Strong comes in, and it never took off from there. Tom Herman came in; he had four seasons where they won bowl games, but they just kind of seemed to be stuck in neutral, and they couldn't get. They had the 1-10-win season you talked about, and even that, you know, they had beaten OU during the year, but lost to them in the Big 12 championship game. And they went down and they beat Georgia in the Sugar Bowl, but could not build on that. And what Sark did, and he knew it was going to take some time when he came in 2021, was he had to get the depth up again, and he had to get, as he and Kyle Flood, you know, his offensive line coach and co-OC says, they had to get big humans, as they like to say. They had to build it back up through the line, and it took some time. It went from 5-7 to 8-5. But then these last 3 years, being in the playoff twice, getting close but not getting in it last year, has put them back in the regular national conversation. That's what Sark has done with the staff as much as anyone else or anything else. And that's why it's different now than, say, a decade ago.
2: And the difference now is the expectations are now title or nothing. And I, this year in particular, I feel like, is Sark going to have to pull the reins in on this team? Because there's talent at every room after practice. There's All-American or a second teamer in every facet of this team. They're deep. They're skilled. They're strong where they need to be. How do you regulate the team and the fandom on the precipice of what looks like a season where the expectations are justified? This is a national title team.
1: Yeah, you would expect that would be a nice problem to have, Rob, you know, as opposed to like some of those leaner years that I'd referenced. I think also in this day and age with what we've seen in college football too, where most players

0: understand, most understand now, they're not going to play 75, 80 snaps a game because it's just the game isn't built for it anymore. You have to have enough depth. You have to have other guys making a difference to help spell you or whatever. So that's why, and that's where they build that competition in through the practice field. I've seen it in these training camp workouts where they're building that kind of depth where a guy can still go in, say you're a backup offensive lineman, you can still go in and get, you know, a couple dozen real quality snaps on the offensive side just coming in off the bench. That's also why, and I think other coaches do this as well, at least several do, that there's not as much of a crunch from their perspective placed on the actual two deep. Who's the starter? Mm-hmm. Who's the backup? Because they know they've got to get all of those guys in to help make it. And never more apparent than what has happened this week with Trevor Goosby suffering that bone bruise in his knee. So he's going to be down. Fortunately, it wasn't, you know, season ending or anything like that. And it may only be for a couple of weeks, but it may be a little bit longer. And building up that depth on the offensive line is a big thing for a guy who's a preseason All-American, All-Conference, and just a, you know, expected to be the anchor of the offensive line.
1: Well, obviously, the narrative this year is all going to be around Arch Manning. And I said last year, I don't think Arch Manning could have lived up to the expectations that were put on him. It felt, as an outsider, it felt a lot like Chris Sims with Quinn Ewers, where no matter how good he was, it wasn't good enough because Arch Manning was on the other side of it. And I said, I think Quinn Ewers might be the third best quarterback that's ever played at Texas, third most accomplished quarterback, and people were running him out of town with a pitchfork to see what Arch Manning could do. So I felt like there was a lot of pressure on Arch last year, and that, you know, him not having a great game against Ohio State, who ended up being the best defense in the world. So the narrative was written early that, oh, well, Arch is it's a disappointment. What's the pressure like on Arch coming into this season? And is it like it was last season? And is it something that's even possible for him to meet, given what he's got there?
0: Yeah, let's see if this makes any sense. I think the pressure is less, but the responsibility is more. When he went in last year, there was, like you said, the world of expectations on him. And there were two things really in play last year that factored in. One, he was Arch, and he was a first-year starter and was trying to learn a lot of things, even with all of training camp behind him and all that sort of stuff. And still, you're getting into the game itself. It's a different world. That's one. Two, they had four brand-new offensive linemen, mm-hmm. and it made a difference. I mean, he didn't have as much comfort back there in the pocket as those guys were trying to, be better and learn. And I think we saw that in the second half of the season, AJ, that the guy threw 14 touchdown passes and two interceptions in the final six games of the year. So he clearly elevated his game, but so too did the offensive line. I think they clearly elevated the game. The offensive line, again, we'll hope Trevor Goosby's not out long, is expected to be much better this year. I'll be interested to see how Hollywood Smothers and Raleigh Brown do, the two running backs who transferred in. And then, of course, everybody's looking at Cam Coleman.
1: Oh, my gosh. For good reason. I want to talk about him in a second.
0: And the expectations on Sark, while off the chart, are probably every bit as off the chart for what Cam Coleman's supposed to do at receiver. Fortunately, he's got help out there as well with Ryan Wingo, with Evan Mosley. They've got some other guys there. So the responsibility is there for Arch to guide this thing and to do what he can do. But I think he feels a lot more comfortable this year, and with good reason, with the pieces around him.
2: I'll tell you, and just seeing him, the obvious maturation of a young man getting older, but mentally, he just looks like a different dude than he did last year. He's settled. He seems like a guy that's focused and understands his place in the world, and that matters. It really does.
0: He knows it's his team. Mm-hmm. And when he took several of the offensive guys down to New Orleans in the early part of the summer to work out together, to have some fun, to do that sort of thing, and have a little bit of Cajun cooking and all that other kind of stuff. That's that bonding stuff we always hear about what guys do, and I think that's a big part of that. So you know, he is a lot more comfortable and relaxed. I saw it firsthand at SC Media Days in Tampa. I could just see how much he was enjoying it. And and I asked him, I said, is this a pain? Do you even like it? He said, I'll be honest with you. He said, I was dreading it for a bit. And when I got here, this is fun.
2: He's a Manning. He's born to this, man. Yeah. He's a Manning. He's been watching this all his life. And it's so much easier.
0: And that's a great point, because he said, my granddad and my uncles both told me, he said, you're never going to have quite the kind of opportunity like this again. Just enjoy it. Go with it. And so he's done that. And I think that's made a difference in his whole demeanor, to go with the confidence he has on the practice field with these guys. Now, obviously, they got to put it in practice starting September 5th, but I think they're coming from a much stronger, more relaxed and confident place than they were at this time of year.
2: When you've got a guy like Coleman, talk about the athletes, just the myriad of dudes you have watched all these years. I mean, the world-class dudes that have walked the 40 acres. And then I see Cam Coleman running around doing stuff that I can't believe has ever been done in Austin. He's just ridiculous.
0: That's why they wanted him, and I think they knew he could be that kind of a specimen of a receiver and an athlete. To his credit, as Sark says, he's been a great teammate. There hasn't been an expectation of check me out, I'm the guy, or anything like that. He hasn't been like that. He's been a regular guy around his teammates, and that's a good thing. And then you guys will definitely get an appreciation about this. And I know AJ especially will, having been around the program in the past. That video that we all saw where he's incredibly elevating the air and almost like you're, hitting the B button or whatever, that kind of thing on Madden or something. That play, it was amazing. But yet, amongst a lot of the Texas fan base, the questions through social media was, boy, that pass looked bad. Was that Arch hit through
1: yeah,
0: that?
1: Yeah, yeah. Who the hell threw that pass? Maybe be on target. Oh, that's funny.
0: The answer to the question was Arch did throw it, but it was deflected. So it was that kind of thing. So he's pretty exciting. I think having the receiving core around him that they plan to have, and if they're healthy, then I think it makes Coleman all the better.
1: Last year, defense was good, not great. They lose some key guys. Anthony Hill, that's going to hurt. He was the big star. But then Michael Taft, Malik McDonald, they're off to the NFL as well. And maybe most important, well, how do you replace those guys? And most importantly, the games that they lost, Ohio State, Florida, Georgia, they just could not – They could not get a pass rush going. What's the answer? And Texas seems like they've always had elite pass rushers, and right now I don't know that they've got that. What has to change for that Texas defense this season?
0: Well, I got one.
1: Colin?
0: They got Colin Simpson.
1: Yeah.
0: He's a preseason All-American, and he can be a wrecking machine. But I will tell you, they've got other guys who make a difference. I think that Lance Jackson on the opposite side, he had a really good freshman year, but it was kind of lost in some of the things you talked about. That's a kid from up by Texarkana, and I would keep an eye on him off the other edge. I like Lance Jackson. And then, of course, in the middle, they picked up Raheem Biles through the portal, and he was a highlight machine, was at Pitt. And that's a guy I think who can make a big difference for the Longhorns coming in the middle at linebacker. Ty Anthony Smith is another guy who's made some strides there. In the middle of the defensive front, you have Hero Canoes back for a fifth year, that monster of a guy who had transferred in a year ago from Ohio State. He started to become a factor late in the year. And in the secondary, Grayson Littleton had a really nice freshman campaign. I like him. They got Bo Masco, who transferred in from Rutgers. They'll have him on one corner, and I think Jelani McDonald helps quarterback things in the secondary at safety. He's a senior and a leader, so I think they've strengthened themselves in some areas that need to strengthen. There'll be some challenges, especially at a couple of the other spots in the secondary and the linebacking core, but I like the areas that they've addressed. That was one thing that Sark pointed out was, he said, we just can't, people think, okay, it's Texas, go write a check, bring a guy in. He goes, you can't do that thing, even if you did have the okay and the green light to do that. He said, you can't do it. You must address need areas. And I think they did that. They did that on the offensive front with Melvin Ciani, on the offensive line. They did it at the running back spots, and obviously with Coleman on the offensive side. And then on the defensive side, the guys I talked about, also the additions can make a big difference.
2: What's the difference Muschamp's making? I mean, does it feel very comfortable, like he'd been here before, or did he come here with a whole bunch of new tools and fun things to do?
0: I don't think it was anything shockingly different what he brought in. We all know what Will Muschamp can do, and AJ was around it when Coach Boone was around smashing up whiteboards and all that other kind of stuff back in the day. I think a couple of the players were asked, what's the big difference between the Pete Kwiatkowski defense and what Will Muschamp can be? And to a man, all of them said maybe a bit more physical, maybe a bit more relentless, maybe a bit more aggressive in terms of what they were going to do. But it's not a new world difference in terms of the style and scheme of what they want to play. But they will be more aggressive, I think. They will be more physical, and that always helps.
1: Well, let's get to the meat of this thing. Things look good on the field, but it is a relentless schedule. You talk about Ohio State at Tennessee, Oklahoma, Florida, Ole Miss at LSU, at A&M. What's the expectation in Austin, and is it a fair expectation this season, Craig?
0: Better handle UTSA when they come in, right?
2: With three. Hearts up, God bless.
0: Yeah, there you go. I think they understand, and it brings up, AJ, a great question, and I've had all of the play-by-play guys from the SEC on my show throughout the course of the last 2 weeks, with individual previews of their teams, and I've asked every one of them about the 9-game conference schedule, and all of them to a man say this, and I kind of agree with it, that, for fans and for those of us who either broadcast the game or cover the game, the media, it's fun. I mean, we love that 9-game conference schedule. Coaches really kind of dread it because if you think about it, if you have a choice between, one of the other teams coming in, whether it be Mississippi State or having to go to Missouri, something like that, one of those teams as opposed to another non-conference game against a team that the women's basketball coach Vic Schaefer would describe as a three-name directional institution, one of those, you understand that being on the mark and ready to go every week is quite the challenge. They found that out the hard way at Florida last year. So I think the grind of the schedule is also to be considered in addition to the games that you named, having to go to Tennessee for the first time, having to play, the Red River rivalry is what it is every year in Dallas. We all have seen that. And it is different in that, last year, they were gone, I think it was 43 consecutive days between home games, something like that. They were gone basically the entire month of October last year. The Oklahoma game, they were the designated home team, but they did not play a home game in the month of October. This year, it's just the opposite. They're home the entire month other than the game in Dallas. But November can be a grinder. They got to go to Baton Rouge for the first time, I think, since 1953. And then, of course, there's that game over in the Brazos Valley day after Thanksgiving against A&M. So, it's a grind. It's going to be a tough challenge.
1: I think back to 2005 when Texas beat Ohio State in Columbus, week two. That was the only single-digit game they played the whole season until they played USC. And then the next season when they, I think beating Ohio State made them feel like they were unbeatable. And then the next season when they lost that game to Ohio State, the swagger of the team never felt the same. Do you think that week two game against Ohio State is like that could determine the direction of this whole season?
0: Well, I do think this, the winner of that game is going to feel really, really good and be launched. The biggest difference, AJ, between then and now is we know with the playoffs, that loss is not going to cripple you.
1: Right.
0: If you lose the game. I mean, the big argument for the anti-Texas group last year was, hey, don't lose to Florida and you're in the playoff when Sark was, campaigning for them in the playoffs. Sark's response was to say, if we didn't play Ohio State, If they played that aforementioned three-name, you know, directional state university as a non-conference, then we're sitting at 10-2.

0: and we're not having this conversation either. We chose to play that. We chose to keep that game on the schedule. Well, they did, and that game is still on the schedule, and they were obviously going to keep the home return games this year against Ohio State, next year against Michigan. We'll see about that home and home that's with Notre Dame on down the line, but it can be a huge springboard to answer your question. You lose the game, you're not out of it, but then remember, you've got that nine-game conference grind, so you have very little wiggle room the rest of the way if you drop that game. That's the difference, I think, between 05 and 2026.
1: But also, don't lose to Florida.
2: Don't want that. But I'll tell you, with nine conference games, I'm not playing anybody above Texas State and UTSA in non-conference ever again, man. It's just too dangerous.
0: And you know, they're the one thing that they continue to mention about their non-conference schedule is they play a representative, play a big opponent, and they have not played an FCS opponent since AJ Coffin was being a smartass on the air in Austin. 06, and that was the year they added the 12th game to the schedule, and it was a late addition to add Sam Houston because Minnesota dropped out, and so they had to add that one. That's the last time they played a 1AA or FCS opponent. They've at least played, you might say, bottom-tier D1 opponents, whether FBS opponents, whether it be from the Sun Belt or wherever else. So they've done that. But having that marquee non-conference game does carry its share of the weight. So we'll see how that happens on September 12th.
1: All right, that is Craig Way, voice of the Texas Longhorns. We appreciate the time, Craig, and looking forward to the season. Maybe I'll see you up there for a game this year.
2: Thanks, brother. That was great.
0: Hey, I hope you come on up. Would love to see you.
1: All right, that is the great Craig Way. He and all our guests appear via the Byers Barricade guest lines. 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Let's see what's going on in Hollywood on the other side. 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
4: Good morning. As you head into your midday commute, we are in good shape. We've cleared a lot of trouble. That road work at 35 northbound 410 to O'Connor has reopened. We do have some sluggish conditions along 35 northbound Rittman to 410. 35 northbound Center Point. This is in Comal County. If your travels are taking you into San Marcos this midday, we're getting reports of some debris in the roadway. It is taking up a right lane. 75 northbound at Center Point. Just now coming in, an accident, 1604 eastbound Bulverde Road. Left lane, 15-17 minute delay, stop and go from Gold Canyon. I'm Debbie Alcacer, KTSA Time Saver Traffic.
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4: I don't know how I feel about Craig saying all that bad stuff about me when I was young. I think maybe he's misremembering.
5: 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It's kind of like childbirth. I think he forgot the pain.
6: Maybe there was another guy named AJ.
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7: 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And that was a bit that I did on the radio. 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And it was
6: nice.
7: And then, of course, when I got there, I was like, oh, hey, sorry. Here's your website. You know, what a guy I was. What a guy. All right. 210-656-3776 is the phone number if you want to be a part of the show. Sorry, we went over a little there, Vic. We're right. We're on track now?
6: Almost.
7: We're caught.
5: Not really.
6: Not really, no. I have no more time.
5: We're way, but way off.
7: All right.
6: Good, though, man.
7: He's okay. Yeah. All right. I'll try and be quick. The 2026 VMA nominations are out. And I bet $1 million you could never guess who got the most nominations. Someone who's a huge star.
6: Taylor Swift.
5: Yeah.
7: Madonna.
5: See, we talked about this not long ago. This is going to be the fall. This next couple of months through Christmas, we're going to see a lot of Madonna.
7: Oh, my gosh.
5: She's gearing up. There's going to be publicity. There's stuff happening with this old witch. They're pumping her full of virgin blood, and she's going to get out and get the road. But this is going to be, the next several months, is going to be a lot of Madonna talk.
7: Yeah, video of the year, Madonna.
5: Mm-hmm.
7: Artist of the year, Madonna.
5: Just warning.
7: Song of the year, Madonna. She's up for all these things.
5: Mm-hmm. It's coming this fall.
7: What?
5: I saw that she had this record coming out, and then I started reading that the buzz was solid, and then I saw that she was scheduled to do a couple of other events, and you can just tell that the hype machine is building up for the fall, winter of Madonna.
7: Yeah, the Artist of the Year nominees, Ariana Grande, Bruno Mars, Madonna, Morgan Wallen, Sabrina Carpenter, and Taylor Swift.
6: Aha.
7: It's just wild that, like, it feels like it's 1996, not 2026.
5: Very strange. And, you know, we always wait for that third act, and here it comes.
7: I don't get it. I mean, and we heard some of the song. It's like,
5: I don't know.
7: What is this? And, of all the artists out there, she got the most nominations for the VMAs. Just a wild.

0: that didn't see that coming from a million miles away. How did this happen? How did, what timeline are we on where Madonna?
1: Well, we've run out of options. There's nothing left.
0: I mean, you might be right.
1: Taylor just got married. We can't do that.
0: You might be right.
1: But Grande got to go eat a sandwich. Morgan Whalen keeps pissing people off. Well, let's just do Madonna. Why not?
0: Guess who is an abuelita? Salma Hayek is now a grandma.
2: What?
1: That's a gilf.
0: Yes.
2: Oh, yes, she is.
0: Yes. Her and her husband have an 18-year-old daughter, and apparently has also now has a granddaughter, and posted a video cradling the baby while she spoke Spanish to him. We are blessed to welcome the fourth living generation of Francois, who is, I guess, her husband. Although I will call him Panchito. He seems to love it, and I cannot love him anymore.
2: Aww. Aww. He's a gam-gam.
0: Oh, now, am I wrong that Pancho or Panchito is like a, it's usually Francisco, right?
1: Normally for Frank, you get Pancho, yeah.
0: Yeah. So, and the French equivalent of Francisco is Francois.
1: Francois.
0: So I think she's married to a Frenchie.
1: I'd rather be a Pancho or a Francois.
2: Do they have a Malinois pet?
0: I don't know.
2: That would be good.
1: That'd be Belgian.
0: I don't know. Panchito is different than Panoch.
1: No.
2: Yeah, I don't say that.
0: No. Okay.
1: That's for...
0: Okay.
1: Well, that's for the cousin.
0: I don't know. I don't,
1: that's for the cousin
0: I'm
1: of Moe
0: I'm a gringo.
1: Likes.
0: I don't know. I don't know.
2: You
0: know.
2: We just call it Pan.
0: Oh, Pan. Okay. All right.
1: We're not doing El Tri soccer chants in here.
2: No, we're not.
0: All right. 210-656-3776. Let's go with caller number 3. You'll play the double dong challenge tonight. Rangers and Nationals tonight at 7:05. You pick the Ranger who's going to hit a home run. You'll win a pair of tickets to an upcoming game. If he hits 2, you'll get upgraded seats and a hotel stay on us. All right, let's take our last break of the day. When we come back, we'll wrap up the show the way we always do by taking a look at the daily lines. AJ and Rob, 94.1.
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9: Hey. So, when I did the double dong challenge, when I solicited calls, Vic had to go potty. So no one was here to answer the phone. So let's go caller number one. You get to play the double dong challenge.
10: Yeah.
9: Now that Vic's all,
10: I'm all
9: he's all
10: now.
9: Emptied out.
11: Just somebody dial so he can pick it up and get back to work.
9: Come on, Vic. You got one job, dude. One job.
10: One.
9: Not, yeah, we don't ask you to do very much around here.
12: One Are job at a kidding? Time, anyway.
9: Oh, yeah, one at a time. Man. Like, all dude, right. We're just like, hey, man, just do the least amount possible. Answer the phone.
10: Oh, I'm good at that.
9: I know. But until now, you can't even do that now. Give me a break. Did you see the military? Now you don't have to pass a BMI test anymore. Like, so you can still be kind of a big fat person as long as you're tall. Like, they've got a height to weight ratio now. So, like, oh, you can't make the weight thing or whatever. No big deal. Do you pass the height to weight?
12: You got to remember, I was in the Air Force. That was a loose scale anyway. We didn't have athleticism was not primary concern for most.

0: most Air Force recruits.
1: Dude, like, they would, you get moved out of our unit if you didn't pass your PT test.
0: You
1: like
0: should have seen some of the dudes I served with at the Air Guard. BMI was out the window, man. We could all do our job.
1: I guess if
0: just don't make us run half a mile. Yeah, we don't have to do that.
1: Dude, if you're part-time, I get it. I mean, but, like, if it's your job, like, you know, maybe don't be a big fatso.
0: Well,
1: like,
0: I mean, we're not. If you're an Air Force type, most of us are sitting at desks. Hey, we ain't we're not lugging ammo. We're carrying calculators.
1: Well, yeah.
0: You know what I mean? So, I get you can be a little loose on that side of stuff.
1: Wow. You, I mean, what were you doing? You were like, you were working on.
0: I did munitions.
1: Yeah.
0: But so but that's not when I went through basic, I thought I was going to be doing something else. But,
1: okay.
0: But when I got to the guard unit, I ended up doing something completely different.
1: First of all, I feel like everybody at basic training should have to, like.
0: Oh, well, I mean, Air Force basic, I mean, you have, there are the bare minimums that you had to reach. And we did have guys wash out due to just not being able to do anything. But quite frankly, Air Force dudes weren't carrying rucksacks and sleeping out under the woods. We were trying to make it to the cafeteria in time.
1: Fair enough. All right, let's wrap up the show the way we always do.
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1: All right, friends. Major League Baseball. Will Paul Skenes get off the schneid?
0: Yeah, I put him on ice. We'll see you next year, Paul.
1: Paul Skenes -155 for the Pirates today. They're hosting the Tigres. It's an 11:35 Central Time first pitch.
0: His last time out, he didn't throw a pitch faster than 96 miles an hour.
1: Yeah, something's wrong. Something's wrong. Padres at the Mets. The Padres -135 on the road. Braves are at the Twins. They are even money. Same price both sides. Cubs, after a walk-off winner against the White Sox yesterday, they are favored again, -140 today. Clay Holmes going for the Cubs. What up, Holmes? Diamondbacks go with Brandon Fott against the Red Sox. Red Sox -160. Marlins are at the Phillies. Phillies -125. Yankees -115 at Baltimore today. The Blue Jays bringing up the corpse of Max Scherzer to put on the hill today. They're at the Rays. Rays -195 favorites. Think about, I mean, Max Scherzer being like a 2-1 dog. If you would have thought we'd get there at some point.
0: You live long enough, that's what happens.
1: That's what happens. Reds -140 hosting the Cardinals. The Parker Messick-led Guardians -210 hosting the Giants. The Brewers beat the Mariners yesterday 22-0.
0: And the Mariners, they're going to get hot, though, man. They're about to find it.
1: It tied a record for the biggest shutout, which I can't believe that someone's ever done that before. 22-0? Bro, if it's 10-0, you got to put the sticks down. You're out. You got to wait. Give some pass the sticks to somebody else.
0: Did anybody witness the end of the game?
1: There's no way.
0: Was there anybody sitting in the stands at 21-0?
1: I mean, I guess
0: one more. I'm leaving.
1: I guess the Brewers, it's a home game. Maybe some people stuck around. I don't know how late they serve beer in Milwaukee, but I would have been long gone.
0: If you got a 22-point lead, you keep serving beer.
1: We're
0: not going to stop until we finish.
1: I think at that point, like, you know, you might, if it's a blowout, you might leave early to beat the parking lot. I think when it's 22-0, you beat the parking lot if you stay late, if you stay to the end.
0: I just want to be sure. I don't want to leave and have them lose.
1: So yeah.
0: At 22, we'll leave.
1: The Brewers -120 favorites today. The Royals, I kind of think I want to bet the Brewers, or I want to bet the Royals or the Mariners today to bounce back. You lose 22-0. Like, if you've got any ilk of pride, you come out and play better, right?
0: Oh, yeah. I would go all. No.
1: Ow. Oh, man. You got to be the bounce back theory. Plus, Logan Gilbert's pitching. They're like their best pitcher.
0: Oh, yeah. And Dumper's going to find it, man.
1: Eventually. No, he ain't going to find it. A's at the Royals. Royals -160. The Rangers -130 hosting the Nationals. Kumar Rocker for the Rangers. Cade Cavalli for the Nationals. Angels at the Astros. Ethan Pecco. That's a made-up pitcher pitching for the Astros today, but they are still -155 favorites. And the Dodgers -190 at Colorado. So there's your schedule for today. The NFL gets underway tomorrow, week two of the preseason. Some of the games tomorrow, Texans hosting the Raiders, Chargers hosting the Niners, Jets at the Steelers, and we'll have all the lines for you tomorrow for those games. That is it.

0: That's it. That's the whole show. It's all we've got. And we can't give
1: it. We ran out of gas 3 minutes too soon.
0: Yeah. That's right. Thanks to thanks to Craig Way for joining us, the voice of the Longhorns. We're gonna
1: have Mr. Monaco in studio or on the phone the next day or two.
0: Yeah, we're gonna try to
1: get
0: the Aggie side of things and see if they what the feel is like for them. But appreciate Craig spending some time with us today. Thanks to Dr. Jason Garrett, and thanks to you, the audience, for tuning in and making this such a fun. Oh, thanks also to Rick, the limo driver.
2: Yeah.
0: Who gave us some real good insight. Yeah. Real good
1: insight.
0: That
1: was in the 8 o'clock hour.
0: Mm-hmm. Yeah,
1: if you didn't hear this, go to the YouTubes, go to SA Sports Star, and go listen to a limo driver who will tell you about former Spurs that he drove around and things that went down.
0: That's right.
1: It's worth a listen.
0: The chicks that he drove to.
1: Yeah, it's worth a listen.
0: The merchandise.
1: The seedy underbelly of professional sports.
0: We'll see you guys tomorrow.
3: 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See y'all. Never. Woo!
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4: It's a good thing today is a player's day off at Cowboys training camp, a kind of cooling off, if you will, following yesterday's feisty joint practice with the Saints, marred by multiple fights and linebacker Donovan Ezeraku getting thrown out of practice for throwing a punch. Head coach Brian Schottenheimer was not pleased that even though Cowboys teammates were sticking up for each other, the spiciness got in the way of needed practice reps.
9: We're always trying to protect. 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
4: Tomorrow's our final practice here in Oxnard. 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With your Cowboys report, I'm Christy Scales.
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1: All right, it's time to clear out the furniture. I've been distracted all day on the food front. Some of our coworkers have had bad takes, but this is a reminder of the glory of being fat. It's the Golics here on ESPN Radio and the ESPN app. Ross Garner, who's a high school football coach at Effingham County High School in Georgia, posted a picture, said our linemen have started making peanut butter and jelly sandwiches with a honey bun in the middle.
2: Oh.
1: Said this morning they made me one, which is a sign of great respect and admiration in their culture, and it's electric. First off, good note and rule of thumb for anyone out there. If you encounter an offensive lineman in the

0: us about who's in and who's out of the playoffs. You want to talk about a win-loss game. You want to talk about anything that's on your mind. Go for it. We'll just make sure that we come up with a spectacular play like it's Fernando Tatis and Queen stealing the Grand Slam home run back.
1: And hitting the first pitch of the game for home run.
0: Oh, that's great.
1: Then hitting another one for home. Yeah.
2: Of all times for fans to not interfere, there were two Met fans sitting right there. Just reach out and get the ball.
0: I hear you.
1: Dude, that play was sick.
0: That was insane.
2: Man.
0: That was a lot of fun.
2: For who?
1: And then he snatched it, and they cut away on the broadcast, but there was an alternate angle where you weren't sure if he caught it.
0: Yeah.
1: And then he just flips it up in the air to his...
0: Fantastic.
2: Oh, I knew he caught it.
1: It was so dope.
0: That's the Met fan in you. Let's take a break. 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
10: 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We're one big happy family. 844-204-RICH. We'll take your phone calls in short order. But this guy is back on the program. We had him on in, I think, late spring. And he's welcome anytime. He's a Super Bowl MVP, getting set to enter his 10th season in the National Football League. Ladies and gentlemen, defending Super Bowl champ as well, Cooper Kupp of the Seahawks, back in the program. How you doing, Cooper?
11: I'm great. Thanks for having me.
10: Good to see you, man. This is for my own question. Is Hard Knocks recording this right now, this interview?
11: We usurped an office that I don't think is getting the treatment.
10: Oh!
11: I think we're good. I think we're in a safe spot.
10: Well, I'll be honest with you. First of all, outstanding use of the word usurped. I don't know how many people come on this program and drop that.
12: Nobody.
10: And secondly, though, I like cameras on me. I'm kind of disappointed. I thought, somebody would be shooting this conversation. It would make make the show.
11: You got to come out here live and in person.
10: Okay. By the way, I'm happy it's just the two of us, but I don't mind the extra. Where are you? Whose office have you usurped?
11: We're in Alex's office. Alex Wentz. He's kind of the maintenance guy around here. So.
10: Oh, maintenance? So this is okay. I thought you'd be in McDonald's office.
11: No, that one would definitely be cameraed up.
10: Well, I know, because I see it all the time.
11: I'm sure you could request a better office next time.
10: Now, you know what? I'll take you wherever I can get you. But I do see you're hanging out in the coach's office quite a bit, it seems like.
11: Yes, we now take our conversations in the hallways because there's cameras everywhere in his office.
10: How you enjoying it? Do you like it?
11: It's okay. It's okay. You definitely, there's times you're like, gosh, dang, I would love to have not a bunch of people watching what's happening right now. But it's just, it blends into the background. But we've got tricks. And we turn the music on kind of loud. We want to talk about something. So there's always ways around it.
10: It sounds like an episode of The Sopranos on HBO. not Hard Knocks. Like, let's turn up the music so they can't hear. Dude, that's so funny. If I'm not mistaken, there's a scene where you showed something to Coach McDonald on the screen. He was like, oh my God, I've never seen that before. But they didn't show what you were showing him, if I'm not mistaken. Did I get that right?

0: shenanigans happened.
1: Brutal.
0: And this one lands on the Houston Texans. That's next. Four downs for the Bears. My phone calls with you. That's coming up next.
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0: Win.
1: Okay. That's a 13-4 follow-up season. Ryan in Florida right there.
2: Okay.
1: That would be an outstanding follow-up to last year.
2: Yeah.
1: Hey, man, that if they are as good as we think they can be, right? That game at Dallas 2 days after Christmas on Sunday night will be a big, huge football game for both. Both are going to need it. Both are going to need that one for real. And Liam Cohen bringing his Jaguars into Jerry's house.
2: That's going to be fun.
1: I mean, if the Cowboys and the Jaguars are as good as they possibly can be, and we think they are, that is a sneaky big one. And then, you know, I found that fascinating. They're playing the Houston Texans in Wembley. Their home game against Houston, they're putting in London. That's a big one too, man. Normally, you know, it's like a game like taking on Philadelphia or somebody at a conference, you know, or somebody in conference that they're, you know, going to have to beat. But that's a big, huge AFC South game in Wembley, which again is their own. That's their home stadium in a way. They play in Tottenham every year now, and they play in Wembley the week after that, and that's going to be an advantage. Let me see who Houston plays the week before.
2: Man, that pre-bye schedule is tough. I know there's two of the games in Wembley, but man.
1: Okay. So Houston's in Tennessee. So Houston's in Tennessee, and then they're going to fly over from there.
2: Right.
1: The jet lag is...
2: It's real.
1: It's real, man.
2: It's real.
1: It is. And some teams come at the last minute and just say, we're going to, you know, sleep on the plane, yeah, and we know our sleep schedule, like, yeah, and we're going to get there. And others, you know, get there well in advance. Yeah. Jacksonville's going to already be there for a week, which is a road trip, to be honest with you. But that game against Dallas, 13-4 would be a wonderfully successful season for anybody.
2: Be the one seed.
1: But certainly to back it up, too.
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1: That's right, everybody. It's hour number three. The Rich Eisen Show is on the air. Daniel Jeremiah last hour talking about what's going on with the Chargers, who may have lost their center for the season, and so much more. And we also chatted with Cooper Kupp in hour number one. If you missed it, it's all going to be sitting on our Disney Plus page as soon as this show is over. 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Same thing with our podcast. 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Ladies and gentlemen, back on the Rich Eisen Show, entering year 6 in the National Football League, 4 as the full-time starter there in Green Bay, Wisconsin. 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
7: Tough news out of Houston today. Texans second-year wideout Jaden Higgins suffered a torn ACL in yesterday's joint practice with the Raiders. He is now done for the season. Texans and Raiders meet again tomorrow night, preseason game number 2. Dallas Cowboys joint practice with the New Orleans Saints got heated yesterday. 7 or 8 fights and dust-ups, including Donovan Ezeraco getting thrown out of joint practice for throwing a punch.
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7: Happy hump day, everybody. Hope you're having a great one out there, whatever you're doing, however you're doing it. Thanks for spending a little time with us here on the Blitz 94.1 San Antonio Sports Star. I'm Joe Reinagle. He's Jason Minnix. Happy hump day, Minnix.
16: Happy Wednesday to you too, my
7: Happy
16: friend.
7: Happy hump day, Minnix. Get with the program.
16: What do you mean get with
7: Let's
16: the program?
7: Let's go. Come
16: get
7: on.
16: With, get with the
7: you
16: program.
7: You know what we do around here.
16: What
7: Let's
16: we,
7: go.
16: What?
7: It's hump
16: what,
7: day.
16: What?
7: Yeah. Here we got it.
16: Yeah. Here we go.
7: Oh, my goodness.
16: Here we go.
7: Yeah.
16: You know, sometimes you see things right when you're about to go on, and it just makes you laugh. And it's not a laughing matter, this Penn State cocaine story, right? And the dude's name's got Pledger in it somehow, and I don't know, a prominent attorney. But I just saw a T-shirt for the famous Penn State wideout games. The internet's undefeated. The internet is undefeated.
7: Well, I've heard that. It's sometimes called a whiteout.
16: Well, no, Penn State's famous for having their whiteouts.
7: No, I get that. But I'm talking about a cocaine party.
16: Yeah, yeah, but I mean, you know, for Penn State, they can white out to a whole new level.
7: They sure can.
16: And the T-shirts that are being made are, again, the internet's undefeated.
7: Absolutely. I don't know what's going on up there. I mean, there was even a lawyer...
16: Yeah.
7: Who was part of that? I guess somebody's

0: dad or somebody was in on that.
1: Rich kids at Penn State selling coke.
0: Isn't the head of that thing is still on the run?
1: I thought he turned himself in.
0: I don't know. Maybe he did.
1: I don't know.
0: I haven't really been following that, but I mean, you know, it's kind of a weird story.
1: Well, you go from Penn State to the state pen. I mean, it's part of the program there, right? That's also one of the T-shirts that are now available. Pablo Pledge Escobar is the
0: Pledge
1: dude's name.
0: Pledge Escobar.
1: Yeah, Pledge Escobar. We've got our own Pledge Escobar
0: here. Yeah, we actually do, yes.
1: Who's wearing today his youth baseball jersey. I'm like, dude, why are you wearing a Oakland A's jersey? Oh, it's nuts, my Little League shirt. You son of a... The fact that, one, you're, what, 45 years old? 45 years old. The fact that he still owns his Little League baseball jersey. And the fact that he can still wear his Little League baseball jersey.
0: Dude, first of all, I wouldn't know where the hell that is for, like, I don't know, 30, 40 years ago.
1: For and, you? 50.
0: Well, okay, 50. And I wouldn't be able to get one arm in that thing. So, good for Pledge that he's still got that thing around. I don't know why he wants to wear an
1: athletic
0: jersey.
1: Do you use that
0: jersey
1: to pick up chicks? Oh, the A. So, that's all it's my old game-worn jersey.
0: Yeah.
1: From when I was 12.
0: I played with him.
1: The
0: A. I
1: A's.
0: Played for the Athletics.
1: Yes. By the way, jersey number 4.
0: Oh.
2: Here we go.
1: Yeah.
0: He wasn't number 5. Did you do that?
2: Here we got him.
0: Did you do that out of respect for Jaden Daniels?
3: Actually, 5 was my number before it was Jaden Daniels.
0: Yeah.
1: Hey, he would like a word.
0: Yes, he would.
3: Sure he would.
1: But you are sporting number 4. And now out there at Smithson Valley area, the fact that you don't have a sponsor. Like, my Little League baseball team was sponsored by Piggly Wiggly, the old grocery store. That was our jersey. And our soccer team was Waterbed Fashions.
0: Waterbed Fashions.
1: Yeah. Remember when waterbeds were a thing?
0: Why do you have fashions on a waterbed?
1: What was the name of the store?
0: Uh-huh. Well, I mean, I guess mine was Roto-Rooter. Yeah, Roto-Rooter and Yates Ford.
1: Yates Ford back in the day.
0: Yates Ford back in the day.
1: See, I mean, I'm sure we played Co Ford.
0: There was a really hot chick who was a part of that family named Sarah Yates.
1: Yeah?
0: Oh, yeah. She was very shiny.
1: Mm-hmm.
0: Uh-huh.
1: Mm-hmm.
0: Used to go down to her house. She had one of those trampolines that was actually in the ground.
1: Oh, wow.
0: Yeah.
1: I mean... Car dealership kids.
0: Little bit older than I was, but my.
1: That matter to you?
0: No.
1: No.
0: Ugh.
1: But you liked watching her jump on the trampoline,
0: I sure
1: huh?
0: did. Mm-hmm. She had legs
1: and
0: for days.
1: And if you only had legs a waterbed fashions to take her to.
0: Exactly right. I'm not sure she was interested in me. But she left, you know, while I was still in high school, went to Trinity University right here in San Antonio.
1: Yeah.
0: Yeah.
1: Huh.
3: You should have serenaded her.
0: You know, Jerry would have just come out with that a little earlier. I'd have been in business. But, yeah, it's funny how you remember some of the more shiny girls that you grew up with. Sarah Yates was one.
1: Do you ever wonder, what does she look like now? Because isn't that the crazy thing when you think about some of the hot chicks from high school? And because of the... beauty of Facebook, it's not just a reunion. You see them and go, what the hell happened to you? Now we've gradually watched them decline over the last 20 years, or some of them that seem to have gotten hotter over the last 20 years because of Facebook.
0: See, I don't know. I'd have to look her. I haven't even thought about her until just, you know, thinking uh-huh. about Little League sponsors.
1: Uh-huh.
0: So
1: she sponsored your Little League.
0: Well, she didn't. Uh-huh. Daddy did.
1: Well,
0: but,
1: of course.
0: Yes. Well, that's daddy. She was entertainment, though, I will say that.
1: Really?
0: Absolutely.
1: Girls on trampolines.
0: Girls in-ground trampolines. I always thought that was the coolest thing because I had a trampoline as a kid growing up, and you know, mine was just the regular old one that you know, was above ground.
1: Well,
0: this
1: one fall off and break your arm.
0: Well, this one, it was actually dug a hole and put the trampoline right there. It was really cool. You know, the things you remember.
1: In-ground trampolines.
0: Yes.
1: You almost wonder, what's the point?
0: Well, you're still jumping on it, and you don't have a problem. I mean, you know, if you fall.

0: fall off, you fall off. I guess you're still going to hurt yourself, but
1: yeah,
0: I don't know, dude. I have no idea. I just thought when I was in, you know, freshman in high school, I thought that was pretty cool.
1: Wouldn't you? You have too much money when you're digging a hole to bury your trampoline.
0: Well, I suppose. Trampoline wasn't actually buried.
1: Well, yeah, but you know what I mean.
0: Well, the trampoline was above ground or on the ground, and he had about 6 feet to jump.
1: 6 feet?
0: I don't know how. It was plenty.
1: You wonder who was all underneath said trampoline.
0: It was plenty.
1: Mm-hmm.
0: Oh, my.
1: I mean, what?
0: Pledge just sent us a video of Britney Spears.
1: Oh, that was not Pledge. You're welcome.
0: Oh, that was you?
1: That was for the commercial break, not to be distracted now.
0: My gosh, that girl is cuckoo. I mean, sincerely, she's like cuckoo.
1: Yeah, keep watching.
0: Yeah, well, yes. I mean, there's that.
1: Yes.
0: But,
1: Squirrel!
0: Sarah Yates and
1: trampolines.
0: And Britney Spears. Uh-huh. My goodness.
1: Uh-huh. It's hump day.
0: Yes, it sure is. Goodness gracious. What a start to the show.
1: Oh, absolutely.
0: Everybody
1: always
0: all hot and bothered right off the bat.
1: Just Joe.
2: Well, that hooker just lifts me every day.
0: We got a lot of stuff going on today, by the way, as usual.
1: Of course.
0: I don't know your thoughts on what happened yesterday. You know, you're a big Cowboy fan, and usually the Cowboys do no wrong. So I'm curious, as you know, that was a clown show yesterday.
1: It was.
0: I mean, a complete clown show.
1: I mean, sure. I don't know how productive it was. I'm a little surprised that Schottenheimer wasn't more pissed off than he was, at least to the media. I could only imagine how he was with the team. But at the same time, these teams almost ask for it, right? It's, we're going to go show physicality. We're going to go knock the crap out of somebody else. We're going to, but don't hit each other. Don't take anybody to the ground. So the first time somebody gets tackled to the ground, because it is tackle football, somebody says, well, you can't do that to my guy, and a fight's going to start. I mean, it's almost set up to happen that way, right? I mean, all right, boys, let's go play football. Don't take anybody to the ground. Somebody goes to the ground, somebody's got to say, you can't do that to my guy, and go protect your teammate.
0: Well, then what's the point of having
1: Why have a practice where, no, don't take anybody to the ground?
0: Well,
1: right?
0: Exactly.
1: I mean, you're asking for the fights to happen. You know that they're going to happen.
0: Which is why do you have those when you could just have your players play a little bit in the preseason? You know, how about that? So what is the difference? We're seeing injuries all, and we're going to talk about this. There's injuries all over the NFL. A really horrible one for the Houston Texans. Pledge is very upset. People are getting hurt doing nothing. And you're wrapping these players up in bubble wrap, and you don't want them to play in the preseason? It's ridiculous.
1: Well, again, I think you just answered your question. The fear of getting somebody hurt.
0: Well, then you shouldn't practice.
1: Well,
0: how about that? Practice either. Okay. Let's just go out and play in the real game.
1: I mean, that's what's next, because you get guys that are having season-ending injuries in these joints. Texans with a massive injury.
0: Yes.
1: Alvin Kamara got hurt yesterday. Not season-ending, but he's going to miss some time. And so you look at it and you go, all right, That's why you don't want to risk somebody in something that doesn't matter. In these joint practices, they are a little bit more controlled. But then you get the crap that you saw yesterday, and you go, all right, well, what's the point?
0: Who's controlling him? And that's just it. I mean, there are officials out there a lot of the times. I don't know if there were yesterday. I'm sure there were, because there usually is. You know, a little Kellen Moore said, well, you know, well, we can't condone that. But, yeah, we got in a lot of good work. And I'm wondering when? At what point in time during the 8 fights that took place in, what, a 45-minute period, did you get good work in?
1: Well, I'm sure that there were some plays in there that they would say was good work. I mean, you had the one guy, the son of the wrestler dude, who had really good work in. I mean, great form. But I'm with you. I don't know
0: Who the hell is the son of the wrestler dude?
1: The guy that suplexed the dude. I'm not a wrestling guy, but, you know, turn on the internet and go past the Britney Spears video, and you'll see another kind of takedown.
0: Well, that just kind of hit me in the face. I wasn't searching for Britney Spears. It was just
1: nobody
0: there.
1: Is. She's
0: it
1: just,
0: was just there.
1: There. She's
0: she
1: just right there.
0: Cuckoo.
1: Well, they're all a little bit crazy.
0: Well, Britney Spears is the fan president, the president of the fan club of Cuckoo.
1: Uh-huh. I don't know.
0: Uh-huh.
1: I don't know.
0: I think so.
1: I don't
0: yeah.
1: know.
0: She's out there.
1: I mean, they're all crazy. All of us are. Just what level? Just what
0: How
1: level?
0: How can we control that, right?
1: You can't.
0: We really can't.
1: Good time, not a long time.
0: Lots to do on this Wednesday afternoon. Some call it hump day. We do a
1: hump day
0: around these parts. We do. We'll hear from Brian Schottenheimer. And again, I don't know if he's putting on an act for the media, not trying to get everybody overly unconcerned. I guess I'm not sure, but we'll let you decide. We'll hear from Shoddy and his thoughts on what happened yesterday at the joint between the New Orleans Saints and the Dallas Cowboys. We'll do that when we continue here on the Blitz 94.1 San Antonio Sports Talk.
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18: AJ Hoffman and Rob Thompson in the morning.
19: Oh, I saw one girl so big. I thought she was wearing a shirt that said STL on the back. I thought it was like a St. Louis shirt.
20: Okay.
19: She was so big and wearing, the shirt was so small, the C and the E from Castle were like stretched around to her shoulders.
20: Who's Assel?
19: Assel?
20: What number does Assel wear?
19: Assel?
20: Oh, that's Castle.
19: No, Castle.
20: Oh, see, right here. You can't see it because my boob's folded over.
19: Yeah,
20: right? It's
19: under,
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0: I mean, I could, but nobody wants to hear me sing.
1: This is true.
0: Nobody does.
1: Yeah, nobody wants to hear
0: you. I do my Kinetico song, and that's about it. Mm-hmm. That's as far as I go. Other than that, you got to pay for it. You know, I don't just hand this out on the radio for free.
1: Really, no.
0: It's like, you know, I mean, if you want to hear Kinetico, then you'll hear that.
1: They pay you for that, so you'll sing it, you know.
0: I'm a paid endorser, although I'm not sure they appreciate my singing, but...
1: I mean, they still pay you.
0: They haven't said anything.
1: I mean, people remember it.
0: Until they...
1: You go down to a karaoke spot, and you'll be good to go.
0: Yeah, until they let me know they don't like that, I'll keep singing.
1: Mm-hmm.
0: Very nice. Mm-hmm. Very nice. Dallas Cowboys had a joint yesterday with New Orleans Saints. And it turned into a complete circus. I mean, it really did. Fights galore. The number of fights were, I don't know, some are saying seven, some said eight. I even heard one report there was nine. Guys throwing helmets all over the place. Donovan Ezeraku gets tossed out the second time in this training camp that Ezeraku has been thrown out of practice for fighting. Just a clown show.
1: Just a clown show, huh?
2: A little chippy, you know, not the way we like to do business. Got to be better, but I got to look at the film. You know, we're certainly not going to take, you know, from anybody. But again, it was chippy on both sides. And like I said, I want our guys to play on the edge without going over the edge. One guy sounds like he might have thrown a punch, and that's why he left practice.
1: Mm-hmm.
0: Donovan Ezeraku.
1: Mm-hmm.
0: Did he not know that? He just said one guy?
1: I mean... Now, granted, I saw a helmet get thrown, and that guy got to stay in. You throw a punch, although, again, if you throw a punch in practice, I believe it is a league rule, you have to get kicked out of practice, right? That's not a team rule. I believe that's league rule because that's what you get in practice. Now, he seemed pretty calm there, a lot calmer than I thought he would be, but before they left the field, he did have a long chat with his football team.
2: Yeah, I'll keep that between me and the team, but yeah, mm-hmm. It was more about mindset, mentality, ability to refocus when bad stuff happens. And, you know, again, you know, we're going to play on the edge, and we're not going to take, I'll say the word again, shit from anybody, mm-hmm. but at the same time, I don't think that they were the only ones stirring up the shit. I think we might have been stirring it up as well. But it was a sloppy practice all in all, and it's got to get better.
0: And again, these joint practices are important, especially for the guys that don't play in the preseason, like all of the starters for the Dallas Cowboys. So you use these to try and get yourself sharp and ready and shake the rust off, and so you're ready for week one. And when you have a day like yesterday, to me, it was just a waste.
1: Well, it feels like a waste, but... You hear the coach. We're not going to take any bleep. We're going to stir it up. Everybody wants to show they're tough, all that kind of stuff. But you got to be smart about it. And for Donovan Ezeraku, who is going to be relied on big time this year, for him for the second time this training camp to get thrown out, that's got to be a concern for Brian Schottenheimer.
2: Yeah, we'll have a long conversation. You know, Donovan's a very bright young man. And, again, he understands that he can't hurt the football team. And, you know, unfortunately for him, you know, there's two officiating crews that know that he lost his composure. But it's part of a growth mindset for him. We've got to get him better. And we've got the right type of leaders on this football team, myself included, Christian Parker, Quinnen Williams, guys like that, that will help him do that.
1: You know, except for I heard something very similar from Brian Schottenheimer the first time Ezeraku got ejected from practice. In fact, Brian talked about that with us when he was on the Blitz, and then we talked about it with Donovan Ezeraku. And all I learned, it's not going to happen. It's a week later, it happened. How much have you really learned?
0: Well, and again, in a joint practice or just a regular practice, okay, you're not hurting the team. You do that in a game. And you're right. They are going to count on Ezeraku to rush the passer. He's big plans for him moving forward. And you get kicked out of the game. The 15 yards is nothing. That's one thing. You got to overcome that. But you leave the game. That's it. So depth wise, you're screwed. And Ezeraku's got to learn. He's got to control his emotions better than that.
1: And I tell you, Schottenheimer's a lot more calm than I thought he would be after that practice. Lewis Riddick about lost his mind talking about it this morning on Get Up.
3: Cowboys and Saints, someone explain to me exactly what we're doing here.
4: Nothing.
3: We got multiple fights. Look at this. We got a little German suplex action.
5: Greeny, that is not good when a player goes to the ground without a helmet on.
1: Thanks, Mike. Brilliant analysis.
4: This is actually some of the dumbest most idiotic BS. Like,
6: Go ahead.
4: I hear him saying, hey, let's just hold this for next hour when we talk about it. But I'm just going to say this, though.
6: Yeah.
4: I'm just going to say this. Like, look, players need to take accountability and some responsibility for acting like idiots. That's not what you're out there for. Like, dude, look at this. You're squaring off like it's UFC. Like, what the hell are you doing? Like, honestly, if it was a player that, honestly, for me, I didn't think was going to be a meaningful contributor to my football team, I'd be cutting people left and right. Honest to God, I'd be going, look, get him out of here, because it's proven nothing. Doing that kind of stuff proves nothing. And it's not, you know what, it's football, it's hot, you're going to get someone else. You know what? You barely practice. You guys practice once a day. You wear pads once a day. They cut down the off season. They've made it so much easier. You're making boatloads of money. This kind of stuff, you know what? We used to go and have joint practices. We used to went to Platteville for a week. Used to practice against the Chicago Bears. When I was with Cleveland, Atlanta came into Cleveland. We practiced against them. No one was doing this kind of BS, man. I don't know why this has become something that's so commonplace now with players, but they need to knock this off.
5: And I'll tell you this, Greeny, give Brian Schottenheimer credit because he certainly didn't put all the blame on the Saints. He thought the Cowboys could have handled things better as well.
0: Oh, wow. That's good. That solves everything. Congratulations. That is expert analysis. I'm telling you. Look, Lewis Riddick, I agree with him. I completely agree with him. These players have it as easy as they've ever had it in all the time in the NFL. And there's always fights in training camp. There always has been, but not to the way it went down yesterday. I mean, that is just a complete waste of time in my mind. And I hope Brian Schottenheimer, out of the way of cameras, just got after his team like nobody's business. Because if you're going to win a Super Bowl, you cannot act like that. You can't lose your cool like that. The Saints are going nowhere. I mean, it doesn't, okay, so what? They do, they're not going anywhere. The Cowboys might be. You gotta be better than that.
1: They do. And you wonder at what point do you say we're not getting anything done. Let's just shut this thing down.
2: Kel and I talked about a couple different things, and we decided once it settled down, we kind of had agreed that if a couple of other things happened, we would cancel it. But they worked through it. Again, they settled into it. But again, there's a discipline element to playing this football game, and unfortunately, we didn't handle that very well today. But again, I don't think we were the only culprit.
1: And again, yeah, you're right. Both teams were there. But when you joint practices, you know there's going to be fights. That's part of it, right? We all know. You know, they can say, all right, no fights. They're legendary fights in joint practices. But part of that are the rules that are put in place. And those rules, we're playing tackle football minus the tackle. So as soon as somebody gets taken to the ground, there's going to be a fight. Because you're all taught to stand up for your teammate. Don't take any crap. So these guys are all, in a way, getting set up to fail because that discipline part is being tested, but which coach are you listening to? Hey, don't fight. Don't take any crap. You know what I mean? Have your teammates back. So as soon as somebody gets taken to the ground, there's going to be a fight. It's not just yesterday between the Cowboys and Saints. It's everyone. You heard Kirk Cousins talking about it with the practice with the Texans. Man, I got hit there, and it, you know, there were some near fights, and there were some fights down there in that joint practice. Why? Because these guys get together and they're going to fight. That's part of it. But some are the rules. Kirk's like, I might as well not even have the red jersey on if people are still going to hit me. Shut up!
0: Oh my gosh, Kirk! And
1: then he got hit by his own teammate. Max has gotten him a couple times.
0: Well, and then
1: he's like, Max can hit me anywhere he wants, just not my elbow.
0: Yeah, well, and then now Cousins is bitching about people are too close, and he keeps banging his hand on the helmet.
1: Well, yeah, because you have the halo rule.
0: Well, I get it, but I mean, my gosh. Quarterbacks shouldn't even practice. I mean, they really shouldn't.
1: Well, they got to.
0: No, but they. But why? You can't get around them. They've got all day to stand back there and throw. That's not the way that it is in a game.
1: Yeah.
0: It's not. You've got, I saw Dak Prescott numerous times, 10 seconds to throw the football. I mean, there's no defensive back on the planet that can stay with a wide receiver for 10 seconds.
1: Dude, I love how you're crediting Tyler Guyton. Now, that guy has really developed in week since we've been there.
0: Yeah, whatever.
1: He's gotten that 10 seconds now.
0: Yeah, 10 seconds. Tyler Guyton had nothing to do with it. It's just the rushers. They're afraid to go near Dak Prescott. And it's not just Dak Prescott. It's Sam Howell. It's Joe Milton. It's any quarterback. And it, look, what happened yesterday, and believe it or not, I agree with you. It is a coaching issue to some respect. I mean, you can't go out and tell these guys that you got your players back. The players are saying that too. They're saying it too. And they've got, these are grown men. These aren't kids. They're not kids. These are grown men who have got to come to their senses and realize that you can't just start a fight every time somebody pisses you off.
1: Mm-hmm.
0: You can't do it. And I promise you that if it happens in practice, it's going to happen in a game.
1: So you practice that way? And what happens?
0: Yeah, that's exactly right.
1: I mean, I'm sure everybody here remembers Andrew Sandejo, right?
0: Yes.
1: Andrew played at Smithson Valley at Rice, played in the league for a long time. Hard-hitting safety. Love Andrew. Known him since he was in high school. He had a post yesterday on Instagram about the Guardian Caps. And he's like, have they really reduced concussions? And he says no, and he's got some data that he posted. And the problem, you practice and develop bad habits with that Guardian Cap. Then you get into the game and you're not wearing it, and guess what happens? You've developed bad habits in practice, and now you're hitting wrong in the games and getting your bell rung, and now you're getting a concussion. Same thing with all this other stuff that, you know, quarterbacks, they don't get to practice taking the hits in practice because they're not there. But all of this stuff that you're talking about, it's all about your level of practice. And then when you hear a guy like Lewis Riddick going off back in my day, because back in his day, they used to beat the snot out of each other during practice, and Sundays were a little bit easier.
0: I totally agree with that. And again, look, I get player safety, and we're all concerned about player safety. Look, these players, and Lewis Riddick is right, they're going out now and they do nothing. There's what, an hour and a half practice in pads? Nobody's hitting anybody. You're running some patterns. You hand the ball off to the running back. He's got a hole as big as, I don't know, this room, because nobody's going to touch him. And it's not game stuff. It's just not. And once they get into the game, it is completely different than what they're practicing. And I'm not just picking on the Dallas Cowboys here. I'm picking on everybody. It makes no sense to me the way that it is. And with all the injuries that we're having in practice right now, in training camp, and I'm talking about season-ending injuries, it just makes no sense. You go hard every time you're out there. And I know everybody gave Tom Brady a hard time. Wow, back in my day. You know what? He's right. You get paid to play football. Go play football. That's what you do for a living. And if you get hurt, you get hurt. It's part of the game. Go play football. I agree totally with Lewis Riddick and Tom Brady. It's ridiculous what's going on today.
1: Breathe.
0: Should I drop the mic?
1: No.
0: No?
1: But we do have to go to break.
0: RJ
1: Ochoa was standing up.
0: Oh, jeez.
1: Yeah.
0: To argue with him for a segment. We'll see what he had to say about the clown show in Oxnard yesterday when we return here on the Blitz on 94.1 San Antonio Sports Star.
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0: Oh, my goodness, what a day. I've already seen Britney Spears, Zary Yates, Cowboys in a Clown Show yesterday, and now the cherry on top.
1: A little early for the cherry, isn't it? RJ Ochoa from bloggingtheboys.com joining us now on the Buyers Barricades guest line. I'm going to guess, RJ, in your illustrious career, that's the first time you've been referred to as the cherry on top.
2: Yeah, I think it's a pro-pro, so I'm going to demand to be called that from here on out, at least on this show. But yeah, it's got me feeling dainty, so thanks a lot for that.
1: There's a pop the cherry joke in there, too, man. Don't
0: dainty.
1: Go there. You go dainty.
0: I didn't expect to hear you describe yourself as dainty, RJ.
2: We all got to be light on our feet sometimes.
0: Well,
2: you know what I mean? It's hump day.
0: It is hump day.
1: Hump
0: boy.
1: Day?
0: RJ, what did you think about the clown show in Oxnard yesterday?
2: Honestly, my first thought was that I wanted to blame the Saints, given that there were no issues against the Rams. And then my second thought was, you know, we're in the dog days of summer. It's hot. I think everybody's kind of ready to be done.
0: It's not hot in Oxnard, my friend. It's not hot.
2: Well, that's what I was about to say. I know you guys were out there, but you guys, you know, the typical, you know, blitz trip's only a week. You know what I mean?
1: That's warm during the day.
2: That's what
0: yes,
2: I'm saying.
0: 78.
2: I think everyone's ready to kind of be home, be out of there, be back to their normal routines and stuff. And so it was a little wild. Truly, my you know, ultimately, as I threw all that together, biggest takeaway was that Kellen Moore, you know, maybe he is still little, as somebody on this show once coined him, because he didn't really have his crew in tow.
1: Little Kellen Moore, yes, Lil Kel, doing a fine job. Any real concern with Azarakou getting ejected now twice during training camp? And I ask that because, you know, when it happened the first time, Schottenheimer was on with us a day or two after, and Azarakou, and they both talked about how they've had a conversation and it won't happen again. Yet it happened again about a week later. It can't happen during the season. As much as they're counting on him to progress from his rookie year to this year, he's got to be smarter than that. Of all the guys to get ejected, that's probably the one where Brian's got to be more disappointed.
2: Yeah, I think that all that is really fair. I think this is, you know, something that requires some context. You know, the first ejection was just a normal practice, right? So you're getting ejected for swinging at your own guy, right? Like that's, you know, it's all a problem, but that's like, you know, a cherry on top problem type thing. This is maybe a matter of like, dude, you got to understand the game, like the game within the game. Like you're going to get called for stuff. You can never be the second guy that swings type thing. And all of that is part of learning and growing and developing. And I think that we all would maybe feel a little bit, you know, more nervy, a little bit, you know, more intense about it if Von Miller hadn't just joined the team and hadn't specifically talked about Donovan as somebody who he's excited to mentor. And so it's not good. I'm not quite panicked. On a 1 to 10 scale, I'm maybe at a 3 at the moment. But, yeah, you definitely don't want to see this kind of stuff happening at any point in time.
0: Well, and what I'm concerned about with him, and believe me, I became a fan of his after we talked to him. I think the guy is really could be a good player in the National Football League. But what concerns me now is that the opposing teams are going to try, I think, and get under his skin because, I mean, you know you can. And if you get him riled, he just might be out of the game for the rest of it, however much longer that happens to be.
2: I think that's fair, and I think it's also fair that, you know, he plays a position, you know, in a sport where, you know, you want a little bit of that tenacity, you want a little bit of that aggression. So it's about finding that balance. And again, I'm a little bit more trusting of Von Miller at this particular point in time because, again, he happened to call out Donovan by name and happened to say, you know, it's almost prophetically, you know, yeah, I always kind of take a guy under my wing type thing. But, yeah, I mean, I'm completely with you. I think that there's, you know, some bulletin board material, but there's some definite notes being taken, certainly by everybody, at least within the division, knowing that they can get under this guy's skin if they say the proper things.
1: RJ Ochoa from bloggingtheboys.com here on the Blitz on 94.1 at San Antonio Sports Star. You mentioned Von Miller. The fact that he's actually in Oxnard is the only real surprise that he's with the Dallas Cowboys. He's been manifesting this all offseason. Finally happened. I didn't think it would happen until next week when they got to Frisco, which is a great sign that he knows what it's going to take for him to be ready for week one, and that's this week, and he's out in Oxnard. Your overall thoughts on the Cowboys actually getting Von Miller signed?
2: Yeah, I know we're all kind of sick of saying that, you know, the kumbaya just continues, but it really does, even, you know, to the specifics of your point, Jason, about how, you know, the old way this would have happened, the old way this would have come together would have been, you know, he walked out during the first, you know, public, you know, practice they're going to have at the Star and gotten an ovation there. And, you know, First Take would have been broadcasting, you know, the morning after on campus and things like that. And this just really demonstrates that everybody involved, everybody, you know, that's a part of it has the same motivation, the same North Star. It is, you know, look, we're all chugging the, maybe not Joe, but we're all chugging the Kool-Aid here, you know what I mean, with regard to this team. And outside of the pragmatic element of this in terms of how he can help the team and how he can be a mentor to the younger players, it is also cool. Like, I think that they needed this kind of juice, this kind of, you know, dude who's been there, done that, climbed to the top of the mountain, you know, been the king at the top of the mountain in terms of winning Super Bowl MVP 11 years ago, and that he wants to play for them, that he wants to help them, that he wants to be that guy to help, you know, ultimately, you know, deliver from evil, so to speak, what this franchise has been going through. There are so no real negatives to this whatsoever. Like, this is a purely positive thing. I suppose Hunter Lipke is the only person who's suffering any kind of consequence, although if he does get a lifetime of chicken, I think he's making that all right.
0: We talked a lot about that yesterday, lifetime of chicken. I'll bring that up to you a little bit later. And you might be surprised, RJ. I've actually been singing the Cowboys' praises. I love what they've done this year, because the all-in comment of a couple of years ago that didn't materialize, this year it is, and I love the fact that the Cowboys are saying publicly that they're not done. There could be more additions to this team, and I love that, because, again, I think this roster obviously is much improved, defensively, much improved than it was last year. And on paper, obviously we haven't played a game yet, so nothing's happened. However, having said that, this is going to be a good football team, and I've said it. I think you have to put them in the contender category.
2: I completely agree with that, and it's such a long way removed. Like you said, the all-in, you know, offseason, that was 2 years ago. In fact, the very first episode of the morning huddle that I did with Rob was Monday after that wild card loss to the Packers. And it felt like they've been, I don't want to say making their way back from there, but they, you know, they broke this thing. They just, you know, stirred the pot of toxicity and whatnot. And so ultimately, I think where I've landed is they probably won't win the Super Bowl this year. And I say that just because it's an extraordinarily difficult thing to do, right? Like, you would take the field over any given team, even, you know, whoever you believe to be the best in the NFL. But they won't not win the Super Bowl because they were toxic, right? Like, they won't not win the Super Bowl because they wanted to just be silly and generate headlines and be, you know, on red carpets for Netflix premieres and things like that. If they don't win the Super Bowl this year, it will just be because it's a very difficult thing to do. And it will be 31 years and all that stuff, but, like, that is so much easier and peaceful to square in your mind as a fan, right? Like, you can accept that. You can accept that you lost because another team was better, not because you acted a fool. And so to be free of that, to be liberated from that, it makes all this stuff all the more fun and all the more interesting.
1: RJ Ochoa from bloggingtheboys.com here on the Blitz. Now, the Cowboys did win a preseason game Saturday night. Guy named Camden Brown is Mr. August right now, at least after one preseason game, although he's been great through all the off-season activities and this point in training camp. In your mind, is Camden Brown now going to make the 53, which would make Jonathan Mingo available for a team to maybe make a trade with that just lost a star wide receiver to a season-ending injury? Could you see Mingo getting dealt to Houston?
2: Well, Jason Minnix is the best salesman I've ever known in my life. And you made Jonathan Mingo sound quite appealing there. And you're right. It's unfortunate what Houston's dealing with today. But I mean, if they got anything for Jonathan Mingo, I mean, that would almost merit a larger parade than a Super Bowl parade at this point in time, just based on what they've been through. I think that Camden Brown has made the team. And a lot of this ultimately comes down to investments and finances and, you know, things like they have him on a cost-controlled contract for the next couple of years. And that becomes more valuable, right? They, you know, they had that opportunity with Trayshon Holden last year, you know, didn't work out, and obviously didn't work out this year. And so I think Camden is very safely on the roster. And now it's a matter of, with regards to Mingo, can you play well enough to entice somebody else to trade for you? Can you play well enough to merit a practice squad spot? Or can you play well enough to force the Cowboys to carry six wide receivers if they're going to go shy somewhere else? And so I also think that the math here somewhat involves a calculus of how you, not you individually, but how they value Kevontae Turpin. Is he primarily a returner? Is he a receiver? Because if he's not playing on offense, now all of a sudden you do need a fifth body. And so that can change things a bit. But, yeah, come on down. Jonathan Mingo, throw us your sixth-round pick. We'll party all day long.
0: Well, you know, RJ, it brings up an interesting point when you're talking about Kevontae Turpin, because I've seen a lot of other guys punt returning. Caleb Downs has been one who's been back there, and I don't think that's a good idea, and maybe that's not going to happen. But I've seen some other guys as well back there returning punts. Is that just a depth thing? Is Turpin still that guy, or are they looking for somebody else, and could Turpin be in trouble otherwise?
2: I think about a month ago, I wouldn't say I would agree with you. I said those things and the types of things I wrote and spoke about in terms of the content I create. But, you know, the math changes, right? Information changes. We garner more data, so we modify what we believe. And, I mean, the fact that he didn't even dress last week, I mean, tells you how they feel about Kevontae Turpin, right? Like, and look, Turpin provides value. Maybe it's not as much as we were led to believe when he had his own Camden Brown moment in the preseason a couple of moons back, but I think that they are, you know, firmly pot committed, not even financially, just emotionally, on him being their return guy. And so, like, fine. If you want to do that, Cowboys, great. But you do have to decide, is he going to be that guy, or is he going to help out on offense? Because if not, you have to have the proper horses to go. And I think the Jaden Blue stuff is on punt returns or whatever is just a matter of having a reserve guy, an emergency guy. I think the Caleb Downs stuff is like a, you know, what can this toy do? You know what I mean? Like, yeah. let's just see what he can do. Let's play around with this and get weird. But yeah, ultimately, I think Turpin is safe, and now it's a matter of can Mingo or whoever that sixth guy is play so well that you feel like we have to designate Turpin to special teams duties because Mingo or whoever else provides more help as an offensive player.
1: RJ, knowing there's basically one practice left in Oxnard, they have their preseason game, and then they go back to Frisco. So, you know, I don't want to say training camp's over because it does continue there in Frisco. But at this point, is there anybody that, of all the different things that you follow, where you go, man, here's a guy I thought for sure would be on the team that probably isn't because a young player is just outplaying him and is going to win the job? Camden Brown, obviously, is an example at wide receiver.

0: like that. But back to the Turpin sort of point, PJ Locke played last week. I mean, you know, so what are you doing playing? If you're really a Parker guy, like, that's a little bit interesting. And I think the young guy, the Camden Brown that might be pushing him out of the, you know, sort of DB room in general is Julius Wood. And you know, he's a player who has a chance to, you know, he's got a physical nature to his game. If he can shine on Saturday night when we're all wondering why we're still up watching the third quarter of a preseason game in Arizona, you know, that's something that could maybe push PJ Locke out of a job. Because at this point, you know, being a Park guy of the past doesn't really matter anymore, right? Like, now they're all Parker guys. And so PJ Locke is definitely that guy, and number one could come available, you know, for somebody who wants it. But it's been kind of cursed ever since the NFL moved to this world where all positions can basically wear whatever they want.
1: You know, RJ, I'm curious, and we may have talked about this before, and if we have, I apologize. Well, no, not really. Yeah, I want to hear your answer again. We're looking at some of these teams. We saw Joe Burrow and the starters for Cincinnati play last week. I believe it's the San Francisco 49ers are going to play some starters, the little that they have left that aren't injured. And I think there's some other teams that are going to play some starters this week. Obviously, the Cowboys, Schottenheimer's made it clear they're not going to. What is your thought process on stars playing a little bit in the preseason?
0: I don't think that there's like a blanket, you know, philosophy that you should have all the time. I recognize that makes things more objective in terms of line of thinking because you just kind of follow that mental flow chart. What I would say, I think the best way to answer that is, I mean, we all understand who Dak Prescott is. Well, Dak Prescott has the job he does because of the preseason, right? Like, because Tony Romo played in what used to be the you know, traditional dress rehearsal, the third preseason game when there were four, because Tony Romo played and got hurt, that opened the door. And so I don't say that to say you should ever operate from a place or a point of fear, but, like, I mean, what could Dak Prescott offer you in a preseason drive against the Cardinals that you just absolutely need to see? And, I mean, and I don't think that really exists. Now, maybe it does exist for someone like Caleb Downs, who is, I don't want to say equally important, but he's on that tier of importance, but you've never seen him in an NFL environment. So, you know, there is some subjectiveness that kind of is involved there. And I would say ultimately where I land, you know, in addition to feeling the way I do as a result of all those things, is, you know, today's day and age, joint practices are so common. I mean, the Cowboys obviously have had two different joint practices with two different teams. And those I feel like are more manufactured, more in a vacuum environment that simulate what those traditional dress rehearsals used to be. And so just because they're wearing their practice uniforms and not the game day ones, and just because they're right past the tennis courts in Oxnard and not on the field at Lumen Field, I don't think that you have to get caught up in the, like, preseason nature of it all. I'm good with their approach, but it makes sense for other teams to have different ones as well based on the cards in their hand.
2: Interesting. I think you got to play some. You got to get hit at some point, and I'd rather it not be in the very first game when you're the quarterback and you're getting hit.
1: RJ sounded like a politician there. Right? He running for mayor down there somewhere or what?
2: You know, mayor in San Antonio.
0: I didn't want to open that can of worms, but I was going to say if I do, build whatever you want. I'm good. So,
2: yeah,
0: you know.
2: Yeah. Trayvon Diggs signs with Seattle, and why? I'm not sure how to feel about that. I mean, Seattle's defense, and with that coach, you go, all right, what the hell is he seeing? I can't believe that Diggs is signing of all places with Seattle.
0: Well, NFL, as you know, is a lot about who you know, and Aiden Durdy is their defensive coordinator. They also happen, I know, you know, Hard Knocks has fallen off a lot of people's radar, but in terms of people I know, the biggest Hard Knocks fan in the world is Jason Minnick. And you know that they were really in on Terrion Arnold, although that's gotten a little weird. So they kind of had to hedge that bet, right? And so it becomes a matter of like, well, who do we know? Who's out there? Blah, blah. And if you paid attention, you know, They hit up all the Alabama people, you know, for their 101 on Terrion Arnold. Well, where did Trayvon Diggs go to school? And so, yeah, it's kind of weird and it's kind of whatever. Good for him, I suppose, but I'm not exactly worried about this one time. If I was a Seahawks fan, I definitely would not be feeling amazing, but I bet they are. I bet they're all like, dude, 5 years ago he led the NFL in interception. That could totally happen again. But when you're the defending world champions, you've got all the benefit of the doubt in the world to most people.
1: Well, first of all, that is not going to happen again. I feel pretty confident that won't happen again. And I think you're right, though. It's going. They're doing it just because of Terrion Arnold. See what's going to happen to him. He's not going to be allowed to play for the foreseeable future. So they had to have somebody. Just a depth move. And well, Trayvon was out there.
2: He's the best. Yeah, I mean, that's what's scary.

0: Yeah, I mean, it's the state of the NFL, you know, at the state of the NFL, you know, in mid-August, but he couldn't hang on with the Green Bay Packers last year when they brought him in because Micah asked them to. But seriously, all the best to him. It's been a while since I think he was a top-tier player in the NFL. But remember, it was just last year that Jerry Jones publicly doubted the contract they gave him while he was still on the team. Yeah. So, you know. Just, you know, good times.
1: You're always so kind. All the best to him.
2: Aren't you,
1: RJ, before we let you go, a debate that we were having in the office earlier, because one James Pledger, who, by the way, is wearing his Little League baseball jersey today. Who would you rather have if you're the Houston Texans, since you just lost one of your receivers for the season? Would you rather have, say, a Jonathan Mingo, or convince DeAndre Hopkins to come out of whatever this is? Not really retirement, but he is on a coaching staff at a university.
0: Oh, wow. I love this question. I thought this was going to be Lifetime Chicken related based on Joe's
2: teacher. Well, that will be. That's
1: yeah,
2: next.
1: Yeah.
0: Okay. Sorry. First of all, I support the move for the Little League World Series jersey.
1: It's his Little League team that he played on.
0: The fact that
1: a grown-ass man still has his Little League jersey and can still fit in it is the...
0: That's a different argument. I will say, of those two options, and I go back to cost control. This is the final year of Jonathan Mingo's contract, so if I'm doing a one-year deal for anybody, I would much rather be DeAndre Hopkins. And if it sucks, like, so what? DeAndre Hopkins is on the team. Like, you're telling me DeAndre Hopkins and Jadeveon Clowney are both on the Houston Texans? Like, dude, start the party.
1: It's like 1988 all over again.
2: Yeah, no kidding.
0: Exactly.
2: All right, RJ, now the important question. This was our poll question yesterday. Would you take, and we just threw out a number. If you're Lupke, would you take $40,000 and a lifetime supply of chicken without knowing whether that chicken is, I don't know, you get a chicken a week? Do you get a couple of legs every other month? I mean, we don't know what the process is there, but I'm curious to see which direction you would go.
0: I feel like I'm uniquely qualified to answer this. We recently spoke about the 10-year anniversary of me winning Rock the Mic and all the Wingstop that I won. And I had the same sort of questions when I won. I was like, am I getting like a coupon for like an 8-piece every week? You know what I mean? Like, I had no idea what the like derivation was going to be. I say you go down that path. At the end of the 40 is not even that cool of a number. Like if Lipsky had something cool, you know, if he had like 33, then I'd really be thinking about it. But I do it for the $40,000 alone. I mean, I don't even need
1: it. Bill Bates would like a word about whether that's a cool number or not.
0: It's a cool number, but you know, it's cooler on Vaughn than it is for you. Plus, like, you don't. Like, Kobe Durant somehow has survived, you know, being the guy who wouldn't give Caleb Downs his jersey number. You don't want to be that guy. You don't want to be the guy that stands in the way of everybody getting the 40 Miller Dallas Cowboys jersey. So take it, get your chicken, whatever it is. Dude, it's free. It's going to be delicious. Like, there's no price like $3.99.
2: Well, is it plucked? Is it? I mean, you know, all of these things.
1: Is it
2: going to roll over chickens in a crate? I mean, you know, there's all kinds of...
0: If they're alive, then guess what? I'm using that $40,000 to start a business. They're laying eggs. I'm building a coop. Like, Joe, you got to think like an entrepreneur, man.
1: But we're talking about Joe Reinagle, who wanted to know, like, is it daily? If you're having a big party and you need 40 birds, is Matt Pittman going to grill them? I mean, what's...
0: 40 birds? What kind of party are you throwing,
2: that's
0: Joe?
2: That's a hell of a party. Well, you know,
1: he's got five daughters.
2: Me and chickens.
1: That means lots of weddings.
0: Wow. Well, either way, did either of you say no? Are either of you that snobby that you would say no to the lifetime of chicken?
2: Well, I just had questions. Of course, I need to negotiate.
1: Reinagle is the only one that would get upset on a hypothetical question.
0: Well, Reinagle and Hunter Lipke, I know he's coming off the injury yesterday, but like, how is this not an immediate yes? Like, what are you doing even wasting time thinking? Like turn the card in before Vaughn changes his mind.
1: Well, it's almost like the Devontae Adams video rolling around that when he got to the Jets, some rookie had 17. He offered him $17,000, and the dude asked for $1 million. And Devontae told him to kick rocks and took number 17, and the kid got nothing.
0: That's what I'm saying. You don't want to be that guy either. So, like, this is more of a defensive move as far as I'm concerned. The chicken is the luxury. And, again, speaking of somebody who has won a lot of free chicken in their life, it's never a bad thing.
1: Now, if it were all the chicken you want but no cash involved, would you still do that deal, or does there have to be dollars involved from Von Miller?
0: Dude, 100%. Like, how is this a debate in y'all's mind? If I'm getting free chicken, even if it is the actual live animal, if he's giving me a brand-new hen a week

0: month, like, dude, I'm raking in this cash. For changing numbers, it's not like, you know, if you told me I had to move houses, then I'd really think about it. But, like, changing jersey numbers, guys.
1: Yeah, but then your mom's got to get a new jersey, and Aunt Sally's got to get a new jersey. Bond's got to pay for all those, too.
0: They all got chicken sandwiches and chicken Caesar salads and, you know, all sorts of things coming their way as well. Everyone wins in this scenario.
1: Sounds like he's trying to become the voice of reason.
2: Yeah,
1: he is RJ Ochoa.
2: Yes.
1: On the Buyers Barricades guest line. RJ, always appreciate you, man.
0: Likewise, guys. Make sure you have your Little League jerseys on tomorrow, please.
1: Yeah, good luck.
2: Yes.
1: That ain't happening. 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
2: Well, good stuff from RJ Ochoa, as usual. He's got a unique perspective on a lot of different things when it comes to the Dallas Cowboys, that's for sure. That's why we like the guy. We like having him on, that's for sure. Hey, we got to take a break. But when we come back, we got a lot to get into in the headline blitz. And, well, one of them is just a baseball player that had his head squarely up his behind. We'll tell you what happened when we return here on The Blitz on 94.1 San Antonio Sports Star.
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2: Tough news for the Houston Texans. Second-year wideout Jaden Higgins suffered a torn ACL in yesterday's joint practice with the Raiders. He is now done for the season. Good news for the Texas Longhorns. Left tackle Trevor Goosby, according to Anwar Richardson of, Anwar Richardson. He reports for the Texas Longhorns, reporting Goosby expected to be back in time for the start of the season.
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10: Hump Day!
2: Happy Hump Day, everybody. Hope you're having a good one out there. Whatever you're doing and, well, however you're spending your Hump Day, we're happy that you decided to join us for a little while here on the Blitz. 94.1 San Antonio Sports Star. I'm Joe Reinagle. He is Jason Minix. And Anwar Richardson is of Orange Blood.
1: Say it with me. Orange Blood.
2: Orange Blood.
1: Orange Blood.
2: Well, when I wrote the story, because there was an update on Trevor Goosby, and that's huge for Texas, by the way.
1: Huge.
2: I just put Anwar Richardson. I could not remember. I was thinking on three. I was thinking all kinds of different stuff. And, well, when you get to be my age, if you don't write it down, you might not remember it. That it happens. Well, there you go. It's written down. It won't happen again.
1: Well, you say that.
2: I'm not Donovan Ezeraku.
1: All right.
2: All right.
1: You won't screw up Orange Bloods again, but you will screw up.
2: Yeah, well, of course I will.
1: Yes.
2: I never promised that.
1: Well, of course. We'll get into something on three here in a little while.
2: Uh-huh.
1: That Art Briles story.
2: Oh, my gosh.
1: It's comical, but kind of like
2: sad.
1: Well, I don't know. We'll get into coming up. But right now, let's do the Headline Blitz.
3: This is Jason and Joe's Headline Blitz. Two guys, two opinions, never enough time.
1: The Headline Blitz is brought to you by Argo Group, specialty insurance for complex risks. As you know, we stay out of politics on this program, unless, of course, it involves the Spurs arena.
2: Or
1: something funny. Now, there's all kinds of stuff going on in the WNBA, as we all know. So there was a Sophia Cunningham rally at the game last night. Canadian powerlifting champion April Hutchinson leads the first ever Sophia Cunningham rally outside the U.S. It's, by the way, the seventh Cunningham rally, but this one was up in Canada about, you know, who's allowed to play in the WNBA, right?
2: You're walking a tightrope there, Maddox.
1: I'm trying to. Well, it's just because I'm trying to. What's the best way to set up this sign?
2: Sophie Cunningham is against having biological men in women's sports.
1: Mm-hmm.
2: There's a lot of people that feel opposite. So there's two different sides of the story, and it's a divided issue.
1: But that's not what we're talking about.
2: Well, it is to some extent.
1: It's the signs that were at the rally.
2: Yes, of course.
1: Because yesterday on the show, there was that anchor in Detroit where they were talking about survival, and she asked her co-anchors,
12: Ryan, do you think you could eat beaver?
2: Uh-huh. And just wouldn't you know, beavers are popping up everywhere.
1: April Hutchinson shows up at this rally with her sign that says, Canadian beavers got the fever.
2: Which is kind of funny, and there were several beaver posters talking about beavers.
1: Like this little beaver loves women in sports.
2: Yeah, well, yeah, and now, I don't know. Beaver obviously is very popular in Canada.
12: Ryan, do you think you could eat beaver?
2: I don't know why they would choose to do that. Does that send a message stronger in Canada than it does anywhere else? Because a beaver is associated? They were talking about beavers.
1: Well,
2: they weren't talking about it. They had it on posters.
1: They were on posters.
2: Yes.
1: I don't think they were talking about little animals.
2: Oh, you don't?
1: No.
2: Oh.
1: You did?
12: Ryan, do you think you could eat beaver?
2: Well, you know, Detroit is not far outside of Canada. I wonder if
1: geography has nothing to do with this.
2: Did they have? Did they see this newscast? I don't understand. I don't get it. I live a sheltered life.
1: Come on, Joe.
2: Yes.
1: Yeah.
2: Mm-hmm.
1: Mm-hmm.
13: I just want to give them props for knowing Detroit and Canada. We're close to one another.
2: Absolutely. Yes.

0: It's a man who thought Puerto Rico and New York were close together.
1: Well, you know, it's the one mistake I made this year.
2: How far is Detroit from Toronto, though? The one mistake you've made what, this year?
1: Yeah.
2: This Detroit last 13 seconds.
1: Now, Toronto, yes, but it's Canada. The Canadian line is not far away.
2: Sure, but Canada is a big country, and Toronto is way on the East Coast.
1: Mm-hmm. What does that have to do with anything?
2: Geography.
1: Detroit's close to Canada. I didn't say it was close to Toronto.
0: Nonstop flight, an hour and 10 minutes.
1: I see that.
2: But the rally was in Toronto.
1: Okay.
2: Yes.
1: Well, I don't know where this girl lives. April Hutchinson. Maybe she lives outside of Detroit. Doesn't matter. It really doesn't matter.
0: 231 miles.
1: Okay. So there you go.
2: Hop, skip, and a jump.
1: That's not far.
2: No.
1: It's like driving from here to
0: Houston.
1: A little farther than that, yeah. Maybe Dallas. Piece of cake.
2: Do you think in Toronto they were seeing the Detroit TV news?
1: I don't know.
2: Or they saw the internet.
1: Why would
2: Because
1: they?
2: We all saw it on the internet.
3: Brian, do you think you could eat beaver?
2: Dude's laugh. That whole segment's just hilarious.
1: Well, most men are still 10-year-olds, so it's the way it is.
2: I think April Hutchinson is proving so are most ladies.
1: She was trying to send a message.
2: Great play on words.
1: Yes.
2: Very well done.
1: Good for her. I sucked that stuff down. What are we talking about?
2: No fall weddings. You know, football season weddings are criminal. Jack Thompson, Rob's son.
1: Yes, they are.
2: They should not be allowed. Football season weddings should not be allowed. There is a whole big old article. Pledge, will you send this to Jack? Because he's heard this enough from me, giving him crap about him planning a football season wedding.
1: Well, look who his father is. Could his father not have talked him out of that? I guess the answer to that is no.
2: You don't think Rob tried?
1: I don't know whether Rob tried or not. Now, the wedding is on a Friday.
2: Which is even worse.
1: It won't interfere with any Texas A&M Aggie football.
2: Well, it might. If he's throwing the kind of wedding that I expect him to, the hangover the next day is going to be brutal. But, yeah. For college football fans, no fall weddings isn't a bit or a gimmick. It's a lifestyle. With football Saturday taking priority, fans warn couples not to take offense when they skip the ceremony. A whole big old article about this today, which for some that might be good because that's you invited people. You still might get the gift, but you don't have to pay for their dinner or their drinks.
1: Well, I don't know.
2: So in some ways, you know, Aggie engineering here in Rob's mind, that's better for him.
1: No, that's not true because you have to typically. And I have a little experience with this. You have to give the catering folks a number.
2: Mm-hmm.
1: And so if they RSVP'd no, then yeah, you're good. But if they RSVP'd yes and they just don't show up, well, you're screwed. You see what I mean?
2: Well, I think most people are not going to RSVP yes.
1: Well, I don't know that.
2: And then not show up.
1: Yeah, you could RSVP yes and thinking, and then you look at the schedule and go, whoa, Texas plays Ohio State that day? Come on.
2: Yeah.
1: I'm not going.
2: Yeah, September 12th. You going to a wedding that day?
1: No.
2: No.
1: Well, you're going to the Chemical Romance.
2: No, I'm not.
1: Oh.
2: No, I changed that.
1: That changed, huh?
2: Yeah. We're going to go see My Chemical Romance in Phoenix.
1: We shamed you
2: the week before.
1: Changing that, didn't we?
2: If you want to take credit
1: I'm
2: for
1: I'm taking
2: it,
1: credit for it.
2: Sure.
1: Yeah.
2: You could take credit mm-hmm. for it, but College Station that morning for Arizona State, Texas A&M. And then you got UTSA and Texas State in the afternoon window, and then the night game is Texas, Ohio State, and I was like, you know.
1: You going to all three?
2: I'm not going to Austin. I'm not paying those ticket prices.
1: No, they're
2: going
1: to be outrageous.
2: Yeah, and I don't think I'll be back from College Station in time to go to the Texas State-UTSA game, but I will make it back in time to be at the Roo Pub for the Texas-Ohio State game.
1: You know, the Aggies-Arizona State might be a pretty good football game.
2: Yeah.
1: Anytime, in all honesty, and I'm not an Aggie fan by any stretch of the imagination, but it is the best place to watch a football game. in my mind, it's the mm-hmm. best college atmosphere there is of the places that I've been to. And granted, there are a lot of places that I'd like to go that I haven't been to, but of the places I've been to, College Station rocks.
2: The one thing about it that I'm not overly thrilled, it's an 11 a.m. kickoff. So we're probably going to have to leave at 5 or 6 in the morning. I don't know how much tailgating we'll get in before we actually get into the game for an 11 a.m. kickoff.
1: If you're smart, Minix, you drive on Friday to Bastrop. Get a hotel there. That'll be fine. And then you get up early the next day. You got what? I don't know how far A&M is from there, but not far.
2: Not far, but you know, I have a high school football game on Friday night. I'll leave the stadium at like 11 p.m.
1: And you'll be in Bastrop by 2. Mm-hmm. I mean, it's perfect.
2: I mean, I should just drive all the way to College Station and just party all night.
1: You won't have a hotel room, I promise you.
2: I won't need one.
1: Oh,
2: okay. I'm partying all night.
1: Yeah. That's it.
2: Which is why I'm not going.
1: It means you'll be asleep
2: up
1: for Ohio State, Texas.
2: No, come on now. You know better than that. Speaking of college football, it's a wonderful time to be a college football player. Lenore Sellers is the starting quarterback at South Carolina. He has zero classes this fall. He does graduate in December. His only school responsibility is a internship at a driving range called Par T Driving Range. That's all he's got to do.
1: Now, I don't know. Internships typically mean you're going into that business, right? You're learning it. So is he going to go into the driving range business?
2: Well, he's in the sports management and entertainment business.
1: Oh, okay. All right.
2: Uh-huh.
1: Managing a driving range.
2: Mm-hmm.
1: Dude, I don't know why any of these players go to school anyway. And they're all getting paid. Why make them go to school?
2: Well, they've got to have those intern hours.
1: If they choose to go to school, that's fine.
2: Part of the degree plan.
1: You choose to go to school, fine. If you don't,
2: part of the degree plan.
1: Don't.
2: Ryan Nagel is a big seafood guy. Big
1: yeah.
2: seafood guy.
1: Uh-huh.
2: I can only imagine what Joe would be doing if he was driving on the highway and came across in Rhode Island where a tractor trailer overturned, losing 20 tons of squid onto the roadway.
4: Call it a calamari catastrophe. Thousands of pounds of squid spilling onto the road in Narragansett, Rhode Island, when a tractor trailer tipped over at an intersection. Crews using heavy equipment to scrape the slimy mess off the hot pavement. You can see it there. One local fisherman commenting on the foul odor, calling the smell distinctive. I'm sure it was. The truck driver cited for having an unsecured load. Traffic must have been shell-shocked.
1: He's got an unsecured load.
2: Oh, slimy.
1: Oh, my gosh.
2: That's from ABC News.
1: How does that happen? You know, I mean, I think we've all
2: You've got five kids. Tell me about an unsecured load.
3: Do you think you could eat beaver?
1: Oh, my gosh. We might want to keep the unsecured load to pledge. Just a suggestion. I don't know. holy cow. I had not heard that soundbite, and that's funny as hell.
2: Well, we played it.
1: That is hilarious. she said the highway was hot. Maybe, you know, if those squid were being cooked. I like calamari.
2: I know you do.
1: I'm a calamari guy.
2: 20 tons.
1: I'm telling you, if it, you know, the sidewalk's cooking them, let's go.
4: The truck driver cited for having an unsecured load.
1: Oh, my goodness.
5: The motion fails.
1: Unbelievable.
2: What?
1: That's funny. Now, see, I understand why the dude with the beaver, he lost his mind, too. I mean, you hear things like that you're not expecting, and it's funny as hell.
4: Because we're all driver cited for having an unsecured load.
1: we're all 10-year-olds. When it comes
2: Let's
1: to
2: play
1: dad,
2: that, then, beaver.
3: Ryan, do you think you could eat beaver?
4: The truck driver cited for having an unsecured load.
1: After he ate the beaver. Okay.
2: What?
1: Nothing.
2: What?
1: I'm done.
2: Uh-huh.
6: Screw it.
1: Exactly, dude. Oh, my goodness. We got to take a break. Can we take a break and regroup with this?
6: He also knows there's a ticklish little pitch coming up.
1: we

0: When we come back, we're going to take you around the NFL.
1: Really?
0: Maybe. And perhaps. We'll make sure and secure our load first and foremost. We'll be back here on the Blitz. 94.1 San Antonio Sports Star. What are your weekend plans? It's hump day. The weekend is in sight. We are almost just sliding right into it. How about a little golf? The weather's going to be perfect. I know it's hot, but it's never too hot to play golf, especially when you get out to the Golf Club of Texas, which, by the way, is not a swanky country club, although it looks like one. It is open to the public 7 days a week. So if you can't go this weekend, well, Monday, Tuesday, Wednesday, you get the idea. You can go any day. They're open 7 days a week, which is fantastic. Golf course is in great shape. 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They've made so many improvements to that golf course. And just make sure you give yourself time before and after your round to go to the Tin Cup Bar and Grill because, well, the food there is outstanding. They've got a full bar, make you any kind of cocktail that you want. If you go early in the morning, try the Bloody Mary. It is fantastic. It is worth it, I promise you, and it'll get you going for your round. 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They'll make you any kind of cocktail. 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
4: I think we've got our act together. Maybe not. Who knows what's going to happen the rest of the show. Just glad you're here to witness it and hopefully laugh along the way. This is The Blitz on 94.1 San Antonio Sports Star. I'm Joe Reinagle. He is Jason Minix. You had to throw that calamari story in, didn't you?
2: I did. I know you're a fan of squid.
4: Well, I did not know that that was coming.
2: And secured loads?
4: I had no
2: clue. That's what she said.
4: It was exactly right.
5: The truck driver cited for having an unsecured load.
4: Is that another name for premature? I don't know. I'm not sure.
2: You can't get cited for that.
4: Okay, all right.
2: That happened.
4: Well, I
2: There's no fun segue into this story. There's a headline. Texas school district reviewing policy after football player says coach paddled him. No, in all seriousness, a high school football player, he got struck three times with a paddle after practice. Kid's name, Noah Lopez. He's a sophomore running back at Port Arthur Memorial High School. Had he only been at the school for about 2 weeks when the incident occurred during a Saturday football practice. He said his head coach questioned him about missing school the previous day. He said, according to the Express News, he was absent because his mother, who was recently in a seriously injured in a car accident, was unable to drive him. Coaches also cited him for wearing the wrong color football pants and raised another issue involving his position coach. He said he was taken into an office where several coaches were gathered and instructed. He was instructed to place his hands on a table, and then, boom, he got hit one time. Thought that was it. Then, ultimately, he got struck three times. His dad's mad, said he wasn't notified ahead of time. His dad's like, it was like assault. Port Arthur ISD said today it was aware of the incident about the use of corporal punishment involving a Memorial High School student. Corporal punishment. Now, I think corporal punishment and paddling, you get spanked. I don't know that I would call getting paddled as corporal punishment, but apparently it's allowed at this particular school district. It's allowed under Texas law. I did not know that you could still get spanked at school. Texas law allows school districts to use corporal punishment, with local school boards deciding whether to permit the practice. Port Arthur ISD does allow. They now are investigating whether its policies and procedures were followed in this particular case. The Board of Trustees is now going to revisit the district's corporal punishment policy and consider possible changes to it. But apparently a part of their student code of conduct, your corporal punishment or spanking is allowed. If you're a parent and don't want your kiddo spanked, you've got to sign a statement and opt out of the option for corporal punishment at the beginning of the school year.
4: I would not opt out for corporal punishment, and spanking is a dumb word. It's, you get paddled. I used to call them licks.
2: Uh-huh.
4: The guy got three licks. That's what happened.
2: Mm-hmm.
4: You know how many times I got paddled or spanked in school?
2: Many.
4: Oh, my gosh. I mean, it was just kind of a thing. I mean, the coach.

0: coaches would bring out these big long paddles that they hadn't made. They had holes in the end of them, and they'd whack you on the butt. And you know what happened? You didn't screw up because you didn't want to get paddled.
1: Yeah, you got paddled a lot.
0: Well, I got paddled a few times.
1: So it didn't work.
0: Well, no, it did.
1: It did?
0: Typically, if I got paddled at school and my dad found out about it, I'd probably get paddled at home, too.
1: There's no doubt. And my dad had that leather belt with the holes in it, too. But Mr. Powell at Compress Cove High School, he had a paddle. See, you would and generally, it was always three, right? And sometimes you make the mistake, you know it's about to happen, and you raise up and put your hands back there. That was
0: you don't do that.
1: Yeah, don't do that.
0: No,
1: don't do that. And then you may or may not get paddled by the coach, but then you are certainly doing bear crawls across the band parking lot.
0: Yes. That all happened.
1: That was corporal punishment, not getting paddled.
0: Now I like what Pledge puts up here. We also walk uphill both ways in the snow to school, and so he's calling us old, or at least me. So Pledge, at Smithson Valley, they didn't use a paddle on you?
2: Yeah.
0: Well, then what the hell? What's this note for?
2: Because
0: I mean, it works. It does.
2: Did and it?
0: It did.
1: I mean, did it?
0: Of course it did. Yes.
1: No, because all of us in this room anyway, and I'm guessing a lot of the people listening right now, you got paddled more than once during your time in school.
0: Absolutely.
1: So I don't know that it worked. Just like you got in trouble or grounded more than once. But what it was is, you know what? You got paddled, and you went back to class. You didn't get suspended. You didn't have to go to Saturday detention. You didn't have to, I don't know. I mean, it was over.
0: It was.
1: And your biggest thing was, don't tell my mom. And the little note that you had to get signed and brought back was generally signed by somebody on the bus, not your mother.
0: Yes.
1: Right? I mean, I was more worried about my dad. No, the worst thing my mom would ever say, wait till your father gets home.
0: Yeah, see, that's horrible. That's a horrible thing to say. And I love on our San Antonio Sports Star YouTube page a lot of stories about spankings, mm-hmm. paddling in school. And look, it happened. And I get it. We're in a different day and time. We've been talking about how soft the NFL is now. And, you know, you can't do that. I don't know. I think it wouldn't hurt. And I'm happy that the school in Port Arthur is still doing that.
1: The question, what surprises me about this story is that it's still allowed. I don't like the fact that it's called corporal punishment.
0: That's ridiculous.
1: But it's still allowed, and the school, according to their policy, does not have to notify the parents before the paddling takes place. Now, kid shows up. My mom couldn't drive me. All right. Now, we all know how it is in high school football, right? Don't you contact your coach and tell them, hey, dude, mom was in a wreck. I can't get to school. There's ways you can get there if you want to be a part of the team, right? So you understand high school football coaches. You find a way if you really want to be there. I don't know how you show up wearing the wrong pants, right? But then again, both the Saints and Cowboys showed up at a practice yesterday wearing the same uniform.
0: And none of them got spanked.
1: No, well, they had lots of fights.
0: A lot of fights, but nobody got spanked.
1: But and then whatever issue he might have had with his position coach, and if he's new to the school, I don't know. I mean, coach sending a message, you're new, whatever the case is. But if you don't show up for practice, you get spanked. Corporal punishment.
0: Well, typically, if you didn't show up for practice, you sure as hell weren't playing. That was another part of that. Didn't matter who you were or how good you were. If you didn't show up for practice, you didn't play. So, I'm glad they're still doing that. There's circumstances, and you know, could he have made it? Probably. Somebody could have. He could have done something. Hell, there's Uber, for goodness sake. You could have found a way to get to practice if you wanted to.
2: Do you have money for Uber in high school, Joe?
0: Well, no, but we didn't have Uber when I was in high school.
1: Well, you found a ride.
0: I never missed practice, and there were times where my dad and stepmother could not take me, and so you figured out a way to get there. Or I stayed at school and waited. And typically, the worst part about practice in high school was you had to get there, especially two-a-days, 6 o'clock in the morning, mm-hmm. for goodness sake. That used to thrill my father.
1: Yeah. Well, I'm pleasantly surprised to know that kids can still get paddled. Now, this is Port Arthur. I don't know about San Antonio area school districts. Parents, is that allowed in any of the area school districts? Because I know about Saturday detentions and the alternative schools that the kids have to go to and this, that, and the other. I don't know if corporal punishment is allowed in San Antonio, but...
0: corporal punishment is a little bit weird.
1: Yeah.
0: Now, a lot of people...
1: Three licks.
0: A lot of people here are, are commenting. And I love this one. The fuse works on our San Antonio Sports Star YouTube page. My grandma, God rest her soul, would make me pick a switch off the tree and whip me with it. Mine too.
1: Mm-hmm.
0: Same thing. I had to go out in the tree. It's like, and if you came back with a small one, it was only going to be worse.
1: Mm-hmm.
0: I mean, my goodness, how times have changed. Fred wants a poll. And I guess that's a personal problem. Fred, I don't know. I can't help you there.
1: Secured load, but that's not our issue. What would the poll question be?
0: I don't know. Fred, suggestive poll question. Maybe we'll use it. I don't know.
1: Corporal punishment, should that be allowed in high schools?
0: We're not calling it corporal punishment.
1: Well, that's what they call it.
0: It's ridiculous.
1: It's part of the Port Arthur ISD. Corporal punishment is allowed if warranted. Now, define warranted, and that's what they're going to investigate. But the kid's dad went to the news, and now the coach is probably going to get in trouble.
0: Probably.
1: Because was it warranted? And what
0: yes,
1: I like,
0: it was.
1: But what I like about it is, according to the description, other coaches were in the room where everybody was aware of it, and you go from there.
0: Look at James Pledger, man, just like that. Bam! Poll is up. Should paddling, corporal punishment in parentheses, still be allowed in school? Yes or no? Go to our San Antonio Sports Star YouTube page and make your opinion clear. Right now, very few votes, but 86% say yes. So if you want to go make your vote heard, go to our San Antonio
1: Fred,
0: Sports Star YouTube
1: congratulations.
0: Page. Yes, Fred, you got what you wanted.
1: Got your poll.
0: He was dreaming of a poll,
1: He was dreaming of a poll.
0: And there you go. Your dream came true.
1: That's what we do for you here on the Blitz.
0: That's exactly what we aim to please. When we come back, we're talking about some injuries. A lot of injuries in the NFL piling up. And Andrew Zendejo, love what he's talking about on his Instagram page about guardian caps. Do they really work? He's got an interesting perspective on those goofy-looking guardian caps. We'll talk about all of it. We continue here on the Blitz, 94.1 San Antonio Sports Star.
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24: 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I'm Joe Reinagle. Jason Minix is here as well, and we're happy to have you along.

0: on this this hump day afternoon.
1: You know, Pledge just put up on our little screen a little tally for our golf tournament coming up on Monday, September 21st out at Silverhorn. You know, we went on sale Monday. Right now, only 13 foursomes remain. We have 22 foursomes and a single. So we need three other singles to get signed up, but only 13 foursomes remain. And we're haven't even been on sale for 48 hours. 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Of course, the after party at the Gopher Shack. From Fly By Yingling. We'll make sure you're not thirsty out there.
0: Yep.
1: But only 13 foursomes remain.
0: So, look, I know a lot of you want to play. You're waiting for whatever reason, and you're going to call Jason or I or both and say, hey, there's no more spots. Hey, can you help me?
1: The answer is no.
0: The answer is no. There's nothing we can do about it. Even if we like you a lot and we want to help you, we can't. And that's just the way that it goes. So if you want to make sure that you're in, I would go and sign up today because I tell you what, with only 13 foursomes left, it's not going to be long till this thing is sold out.
1: I'm going to guess we'll be at Circa Las Vegas next week telling you guys, we told you to get signed up. It's sold out, just like we told you to book your trip to Circa because it's a lot of fun and you're going to have the FOMOs. So get signed up, sasports.com. If you want a last-minute trip to Vegas, details for that ultimate contest weekend are there. And, of course, while you're at sasports.com, you can click through to our YouTube page where we have a poll up about corporal punishment, and Frank wants to weigh in spanking. 210-656-3776. Frank, you're on the Blitz. What's up, man?
2: Hey, guys. How y'all doing? Listen, I'm kind of right there with y'all. I graduated in 1980, and I lived through all that stuff you're talking about, the custom-made paddles in the shop. The coaches would line everybody up, and all right, here we go. And with you, Jason, it was like same thing. Don't tell my parents.
1: Yeah.
2: You can have this. You can get licks, or you can we can call your parents. Hey, that's an easy one. That's a no-brainer.
1: No, it wasn't an or with us. You're getting licks and we're calling your parents. It was like, just don't call my parents.
0: Instead of corporal punishment, it's double jeopardy.
1: Yeah.
0: Have I get licks at school? Why, please don't tell the parents because I'm going to get whacked there too.
1: Mm-hmm. That was the thing. Yep.
2: Yeah, well, corporal punishment's a tough one, but my mom was an educator for years and years. Rest in peace. She told me once, the beginning of the end was when they took corporal punishment out of this public school system.
0: Ah, interesting. Interesting. I think a lot of people would agree with you, Frank. Appreciate the phone call. You know, my question would be on this whole corporal punishment thing before we move on is that if you have kids today that are either in high school or about to be in high school, are you cool with a coach whacking your kid three times with a paddle?
1: You know, it's a great question. I'm trying to think. If I were told that my kid, while in high school, got paddled, I'd probably think, all right, you deserved it, right? Knowing how school systems are now. If you're at the point where, as rare as it seems, probably deserved it. Do I need to know about it ahead of time? No, I don't. Now, there's stuff that goes on as a parent that horrifies you, whether you're, you know, dropping them off at daycare or what's happening in school. But when it comes to discipline, if you find out, well, what'd you do? And it was stupid, then you're kind of angry then. Is that necessary? But, disciplining kids, and I say that it was easy. I had a pretty good kid. There wasn't a lot of discipline that, you know, from that level. I think I'd be all right with it.
0: I know I would be, and it'd be fine. Girls don't tend to get paddled, I don't think, as much as guys. I'm not sure. But I wasn't a strict parent. I wouldn't say that I was. But the kids know that if they do something wrong, they're going to be taken care of, and they're going to be punished for it. So I'm not like Antonio.

0: I was wondering where you're going there.
1: Well, this isn't the Rob and AJ show. Okay. We're not talking about golden showers.
0: All right.
1: Have you ever heard of a golden birthday?
0: Not in that, no, those terms, but I have to imagine that's one of the round numbers, 40, 50, 60, 70,
1: You would think.
0: Uh-huh.
1: Pledge is saying 30, 50. Nope, you're wrong. So apparently, because I was told on the phone yesterday that I've got to wear something gold next week in Vegas because her birthday is on the 28th and some place she wants to go to dinner, but we're supposed to wear gold. And I was like, why? It's my golden birthday, which I'd not actually heard of until a couple of weeks ago because there's a lady in our office also having her golden birthday coming up. It's when you turn the age of your actual date. So Erica will be 28 on the 28th.
0: Oh.
1: And apparently that's the golden birthday.
0: Well, I'm screwed then because I was 4 when I turned.
1: I was 10. I mean, so it was not a big deal. But apparently a golden birthday is a big deal because it's rare that you get to celebrate it, okay, especially as an adult.
0: All right. So I'd never heard of that.
1: And I was like, well, I'm not wearing gold.
0: Well, you get something gold. I mean, you got your Navy shirt on. That looks like gold
1: it's
0: there.
1: It's got some gold in it.
0: All right.
1: But I don't have a yellow Arizona State shirt that I could wear or gold.
0: Pledge, by the time that happens, he'll have something gold. You know he will.
1: Well, I'm not saying that there won't be something that shows up that says I've got to wear it.
0: You see that? I'm telling you, it's going to happen.
1: Well, you're going to have one, too.
0: No, I mean, she's not my kid.
1: If Erica texts Maggie and says, hey, it's my golden birthday, this is what we have to wear, and it's a theme, you know your wife's going to dress you up.
0: She's not my kid.
1: Again, if you're going to the dinner, which you probably won't. I'm not overly thrilled about her dinner choice.
0: Oh, well, then if you're not overly thrilled, I'm probably not going. Where are you going?
1: Dude, I have no
0: thunder
1: idea.
0: Thunder down under
1: no,
0: or what?
1: God, no. No. No. Gross. Not with my kid. No, it's some Mexican restaurant somewhere that has pink tortilla chips that she saw on TikTok and thinks it looks like a cool restaurant to go to.
0: A Mexican food restaurant in Las Vegas.
1: That's what I said. You've got to be kidding me.
0: I'm not sure about that.
1: I mean, last year we went to some crazy Italian place that actually was pretty cool, but something that she found on TikTok.
0: Yeah. Well, that place, the way you described it, was pretty good.
1: It was awesome.
0: So,
1: but of all the great places, I'm like,
0: I'm not sure about Mexican food in Las Vegas.
1: I'm like, because they have pink tortilla chips.
0: Well.
1: And a cool TikTok.
0: It's her birthday.
1: I don't want to say I don't give a damn, but it was like, I'll make reservations at Barry's. It's a steakhouse. We'll all be happy.
0: Funny stuff.
1: Mm-hmm.
0: Well, we're running out of time, for goodness sake. I do want to get into this Andrew Zendejo Instagram post on Guardian Caps at some point in time. We'll do that coming up here in a little bit because he is putting out a pretty good question. Everybody is, unless you have a certain helmet in the NFL, right now you have to wear a Guardian cap in training camp. It's just the rules. That rule just went into effect this year, I believe. Although, you know, some guys were doing it beforehand, but do they really work is the question. And Andrew Zendejo, if you're not familiar with him, I don't know why you're not, because he played in the NFL for what, 12 years?
1: Yeah.
0: From Smithson Valley High School. So a local dude, a really good guy. He was a hell of a player as well. And he brings up some interesting comments, when it comes to, well, the Guardian caps.
1: Well, and we'll get into it. I was trying to get Andrew on the show today. Maybe tomorrow. He's got a little baby. He's on daddy duty.
0: Well, good for him.
1: And so, like, dude, he's like, wait till the wife's around or somebody else. Could you imagine trying to do an interview when the baby starts acting up?
0: No.
1: So we'll do it later.
0: And we'd have to time it perfectly for the baby to be asleep. And so you just never know about that. Yeah. So. We'll get Andrew on the show because it is some interesting stuff. We'll bring it up and hopefully he can come on the show tomorrow or maybe Friday. But I want to talk to him about it because it is an interesting subject. And we're talking about, you know, the relaxed rules in the NFL right now. And some of the old school guys, Tom Brady, Louis Riddick, upset by some of the things that are happening in the NFL right now and the way it's being conducted. I think it's an important topic. You know what else I think is an important topic, Minix?
1: What?
0: Comedy Bang Bang. I think that's a hell of an important topic. It's the podcast live at the Aztec Theater, and it's coming to San Antonio on September the 10th.

0: You have a chance to win some tickets right now. If you don't win the tickets, you can always buy them at LiveNation.com. But it is September the 10th. This is supposed to be funny stuff. Have you seen this?
1: I have not.
0: I have not either, but it's supposed to be really funny. I'll have to take a look and, and see where, see what. Or you can win tickets, go to the show, and tell us if it's funny. How about that?
1: Way to sell it, Ryan Nagel.
0: Well, there you go.
1: Comedy Bang Bang.
0: It's free.
1: Is it a Jay Howard production?
2: Unsecured load.
0: It's free tickets, all right? So even if it sucks, you didn't pay to get in. All right, so how about that? Comedy Bang Bang, the podcast.
1: Do we give away crap tickets?
0: Never.
1: Well, that's not true either.
0: Well, I don't have a list in front of me. But if you want to go to the show, it's very easy to do. You just dial us up, 656-3776, 656-ESPN, and be caller number
1: nine.
0: Caller number nine, 656-3776, 656-ESPN. 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
3: Well, tough news for the Houston Texans. Second-year wideout Jaden Higgins suffered a torn ACL in yesterday's joint practice with the Raiders. He is now done for the season. Well, the Saints running back Alvin Kamara suffered an MCL injury in practice yesterday. We'll sideline him for about the next month. That's per Adam Schefter. And former Cowboys corner Trayvon Diggs signing a one-year deal with the Seattle Seahawks.
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3: Happy hump day, everybody. Hope you're having a good one out there, whatever you're doing, however you're doing it. Thanks for spending a little time with us here on The Blitz. 94.1 San Antonio Sports Star. I'm Joe Reinagle. Jason Minnix is here. And how's your hump day going there, Minnix?
6: It's a great Wednesday.
3: It is.
6: Although my Wednesday, not near as fun as your Wednesday.
3: Why?
6: I wasn't out driving in a McLaren earlier today.
3: Oh, my goodness.
6: Let's be honest. I know you've been trying. You've been setting me up to just, to talk about your morning.
3: Oh, my goodness. I tell you what, we went out to Pascucci Prestige today, shooting some social media stuff out there, and they had a McLaren. And I learned a lot about a McLaren out there. The coolest part about that, it's like the Batman car. The doors go up, you know, like that. Uh-huh. It's really cool. You get in there and it's just awesome. And you drive that thing. The seats fit you like a glove. It's so cool.
6: Did you know what a McLaren was before you got out there? You've heard of a McLaren, did you know what it was?
3: Well, there's all kinds, right? They make different styles.
6: Sure.
3: But what I learned about this particular McLaren, and I was told flat out, if you wreck it, you throw it away. Because it's all one piece.
6: Uh-huh.
3: You can't just, if you have a wreck and you go to the body shop and get your car fixed, you can't do that with a McLaren.
6: I did not know that.
3: No, I didn't know that either, but I learned that today. And so they're very difficult to repair in that situation. You know what else they have that I didn't know? When the doors close, at the very bottom, there is a piece of something, I don't know what it is, but it funnels the rocks under the car instead of them coming up and hitting.
6: Yeah, deflector.
3: Yeah. Really cool.
6: Well, you don't want, dude, you're driving a McLaren, you can't get rock chips on your car.
3: I'm just saying, it was really cool, and the Audi was out there as well today.
6: There video of you getting in or out of
3: there
6: the
3: is.
6: McLaren?
3: Yes, there
6: Could
3: is.
6: You actually get out of the McLaren?
3: It took a minute. I mean, this thing is on the ground, basically.
6: Uh-huh.
3: When you're in that seat, you're not far from the ground. But it's a lot easier to get in than it is to get out.
6: Well, sure.
3: But once you're in there, I mean, it's comfortable. The car just kind of molds itself around you. It's really cool. Those will be out on social media at some point in time. I'm not sure when, but
6: How fast did you get this thing going?
3: Well, dude, we were just in a parking lot.
6: Oh, come on.
3: Now, when one of the guys that is there with Pascucci, he kind of gunned it a little bit in this parking lot, but I didn't do that, dude. Are you kidding me? I got to be careful.
6: Did you wet yourself?
3: No. No.
6: Why wouldn't you take that out on the highway?
3: Well, dude, first of all, now...
6: We talked about that, and
3: that will happen at some point in time.
6: Mm-hmm.
3: We had a long conversation about that today. And so, yeah, that's going
6: to
3: happen.
6: See, I would go rent one of those just to drive up towards Austin and take that toll road nobody's on and just gun it.
3: Oh, that'd be great. The one in, yeah. in Austin, around
6: yeah.
3: Austin?
6: Yeah.
3: Yeah, that would be a lot of fun.
6: Mm-hmm.
3: We talked about that, and we're hoping to get them out to the golf tournament. Maybe they'll bring a few cars out there.
6: Really?
3: Well, yeah. Had that conversation.
6: So instead of us driving around in a golf cart, you think over at Silverhorn they would let us drive around in a McLaren?
3: That'd be kind of cool, wouldn't it?
6: Pledge is shaking his head no.
3: I doubt it, but, you know, we can always ask.
6: No, see, that's the kind of thing where you ask for forgiveness than permission.
3: Dude, it's really, I mean, just, it's an amazing car.
6: Uh-huh.
3: But all the cars that they have out there are pretty amazing, so.
6: Yep.
3: It was a fun morning.
6: So great. That was such a nice, friendly way of Joe saying, my day's been better than yours, huh?
3: Well, typically my days are better than yours.
6: Let me tell you, I doubt it. Let me tell you about, how was your day? Let me tell you about mine.
3: Uh-huh.
6: Uh-huh.
3: I did. I told you all about it.
6: Uh-huh.
3: You know, it was a lot of fun.
6: Mm-hmm.
3: Yeah.
6: Mm-hmm.
3: Enjoyed that. But mm-hmm. those will be out pretty soon. So, in fact, there may be a picture of it on my Instagram. There was a picture taken that I added to my story. So,
6: oh, yeah?
3: Yeah, if it's there, go to SA Sports Star.
6: Uh-huh.
3: Or San Antonio Sports
6: Star. At SA Sports Star.
3: At SA Sports Star.
6: And you're at Joe Reinagle
3: 210. At Joe Reinagle 210. You can go there, and there's a picture of said car. It's very nice. Very cool. And I would like to get that thing out there. And a little bit later in the show, I'll tell you how you can.
6: Mm-hmm.
3: It's very simple to do.
6: Mm-hmm.
3: So there you go. Yes, my day has been much better than yours,
6: mm-hmm.
3: without a doubt.
6: Mm-hmm. Joe didn't know what a McLaren was this morning.
3: I did not.
6: Which is embarrassing.
3: I learned that there are different styles of McLaren. This is just one style.
6: Uh-huh.
3: That not every McLaren, you say McLaren, it's this car. It could be something else.
6: Well, there's more styles of Porsche, right? You know, we saw a Porsche this morning, and I, for the love of God, and if you own one, take all the offense. Why would anybody get a four-door Porsche? Why would anybody get the Porsche SUV or the Lamborghini SUV? If you're buying a Lamborghini, you want the sports car, not the grandma car.
3: Well, I totally agree with that, and you and I were talking about this when we were out in California.
6: Uh-huh.
3: That little bitty bug-looking BMW. Remember that? Looked like a little Volkswagen bug. It was terrible.
6: Oh, that yes. It was an electric car.
3: Yes.
6: That's why.
3: It was awful.
6: Yeah.
3: Why would you do that?
6: Well, because that's somebody that just wants to have a BMW.
3: I guess.
6: But this looked awful.
3: That's embarrassing.
6: It was. I was like, what is this? Yeah. There were some strange cars in California.
3: Yeah, there really were. Now, Justin says on our San Antonio Sports Star YouTube page, he has two Porsches. He's bragging now.
6: Well, he doesn't have two Porsches. He works at a car lot.
3: I see. I'm not sure, Justin. You have to explain this to us, because do you work at the, or is it your car lot?
6: No, he works there.
3: He works there.
6: He works there. And he drives a piece of crap. Not that long ago. Not that long ago, honestly. I was at the stoplight leaving the radio station, and dude jumps out of a car, and I was like, oh, crap. And it was Justin saying hi because he saw me in the rear view and wanted to say hi.
3: Well, that was nice of him.
6: Well, yeah, except for, you know, he brags about all these fancy-ass cars, and he was driving a piece of crap.
3: Oh, man.
6: Uh-huh.
3: Well, interesting. Those cars are fantastic. So it was a lot of fun this morning, without a doubt.
6: Let's get into this Art Briles story.
3: I want to get into that, too. Did you see the, before we do, did you see the picture? The Houston Texans are cover girls?
6: What?
3: Yeah, their defense is on a magazine. I'll find it.
6: Cover girls?
3: They're on the cover of some magazine. I saw that earlier. I'm going to find it, and I'll update you. But, yeah, this Art Briles story, if you forgot who Art Briles is, former coach at Baylor, who got in a lot of trouble because, well... His football team went crazy and did a lot of things that, well, they shouldn't have done. We'll talk about Art Briles and maybe the one of the whoppers he's telling when we return here on the Blitz on 94.1 San Antonio Sports Star.
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5: Yeah, and this is The Blitz with Jason and Joe. I'm Joe, he's Jason.
6: Do we want to take Justin's call or let him simmer there for a while?
5: I don't know. Is he going to tell you what kind of car he actually drives?
6: He's going to lie to the people
5: you
6: out
5: think
6: there.
5: So?
6: It says on the call screen he wants to defend his honor.
5: I think he should let him defend his honor.
6: Justin, you're on The Blitz. What's up, man?
7: What's going on, guys? Hump day!
5: Not bad, not bad.
7: Love that segment. Love that segment.
5: Hump day!
7: Yeah. Damn, Jason, that was harsh, man.
6: What do you mean harsh?
7: That piece of crap makes $1,700 of income a month.
5: Wow.
7: I don't own the dealership. I'm a finance manager. So we'll clear that up.
5: All right.
7: And then I have a rental car company, and all of them are making about $1,700 a month. And I'm waiting for the new Raptor to come out for 2027. That's why I drive the rental cars, and that's why you saw me in a piece of crap that makes $1,700 a week.
6: Wait, see, now you're lying. You said a month, and now you're saying a week. How is anybody supposed to believe you?
7: I corrected myself. Night Drive Rental, a shameless plug. Night Drive Rental.
6: Yeah, dump that shameless plug. Come on. You got paid for that.
5: Well, there you go.
6: Yeah.
5: Well, look. Justin, I just got a piece of advice from your old Uncle Joe here. Next time you see Minix driving down the street and you're in a piece of crap, don't get out.
6: Yeah, that's it. Actually, just don't get out, man, because normally, you know, you see somebody getting out of their car, you go, what the hell's going on?
5: Exactly.
8: Especially in this neighborhood.
6: Well, yeah.
5: Oh,
6: well,
5: my
6: it
5: goodness.
6: Was at that stoplight down by Parambottle and 410 where there's generally, you know, two or three people that are always standing there hoping you'll roll down their window and give them something.
5: Yes,
6: I mean,
5: it's not
6: the safest area.
8: He got out of his car. He was lucky he had one to get back into.
6: This is true. Although nobody was going to steal that one.
5: Yeah.
6: Whether it makes money every week or month or not.
5: Interesting. Interesting.
6: Love you, Justin.
5: Yes.
6: Art Briles. And I think a lot of credit needs to go to Brett McMurphy, now working for On3. Because he got Art Briles to sit down and do what he describes as the most extensive interview that Art Briles has done since leaving Baylor. And I know Art's done a couple of speaking engagements, little interviews here and there, but nothing detailed and nothing really about Baylor. The unfortunate part of this Brett McMurphy interview is On3's behind a paywall. And they don't get my money.
5: No.
6: So all I've been able to really read about this article that I really would love to read from Brett McMurphy is the articles that have been created on the interview. And the one that surprises me most, and partly because it's the only one that we're able to read, is Art Briles saying that he was offered and had the job at Texas, but he turned it down because they lost a bowl game.
5: BS.
6: Now, let's go back in time a little bit.
5: Yeah.
6: Baylor is rocking and rolling, and nobody knows about the scandal that happened 2 years later. And when it looked like Mack Brown was, his time was ending in Austin, Art Briles' name was mentioned a lot with the University of Texas. It was out there. But was there ever an interview? And you know, Art kind of says this. Texas wanted him to commit before they offered him a job, and they wanted him to interview. He didn't want to interview because he felt like his resume stood on his own. But for him to say he had the job, but because they lost that Fiesta Bowl, I think it was to Central Florida, he decided to stay at Baylor. And I call BS on that. There is no way. If you want the Texas job, you're taking the Texas job. We lost the bowl game. I need to stay here with my team in Waco. Really?
5: Dude, look, Art Briles at that time, ambitious to say the least. All right, so if Texas offered him that job, he would have jumped.
6: Yep.
5: Probably would have gone before the bowl game and left the Bears hanging high and dry to get over to Austin as quick as he possibly could. So I'm not sure that and look, Art's been through a lot, and he seems to be getting back on his feet, perhaps. I don't know if any big-time school will give him a job. He's some small school in New Mexico.
6: Yeah, I mean, and again, so he's basically in the middle of nowhere. And again, I've always liked Art Briles. I don't know him extremely well, but I know him. I know his daughter. She used to be a PR person with the Dallas Cowboys. And what happened, extremely unfortunate. My daughter, who graduated in 2016, there was a point where she wanted to go to Baylor until we saw what it was going to cost to go to Baylor. And we went up and did some tours with Art, and I mean, but there's no way if you wanted the Texas job that, and they offered it, that you stayed in Waco because it was there. I mean, he wanted the job without having to be interviewed. Texas wanted him to take the job before they actually offered it, because neither side wanted to. I you know, and I get how that could work. You know, it's like, you know, Sark meeting with a baseball coach in the graveyard. You know, I mean, it's you know, nobody wants that egg on their face if it doesn't work out. But to try to tell me that you didn't take that job because you lost the bowl game, just like, really, he said, quote, "I mean, I was there. If we had won our bowl game, I would have left Baylor 100%. It was done for me because I'm a Texas guy and Kendall played there. That's his son. So it made sense." Elsewhere in the interview, Briles claimed Texas officials wanted to fly to suburban Phoenix to put pen to paper before or after the game. Briles rebuffed that request, then had to change of heart upon returning to Waco. Quote, "I said, I ain't doing it. They said, we'll drive down to see you. I said, no, I'm going to stay."
5: Uh-huh. So the way Briles puts it out there, Texas was begging him to be the head coach at Texas.
6: I mean, it kind of feels that way. No,
5: it does.
6: I will say, at the time, the late, great Red McCombs was telling us, both privately and on this radio program, that don't believe everything you're hearing about Art Briles. There's other candidates. Now, Red McCombs was pushing John Gruden. And Red McCombs said on this show that they had a deal done with John Gruden. And Red McCombs was pissed a couple of days later when they hired Charlie Strong and came on this show and ripped Charlie Strong. If you remember, the quote was along the lines of he'd be a good position coach, maybe a coordinator. And then a lot of people were very upset with Red because they thought he made a racist comment. He wasn't. He was just very passionate about, he thought that John Gruden was going to be the guy. And
5: which would have been awesome.
6: Which would have been awesome. You can Google that, all the stuff that Red McCombs said on this program back then, and then the apologies that happened, because shortly after that, Red called and was like, "Why is everybody upset? because he didn't mean it that way in any stretch. He was distraught that it came across as him having any bit of racist undertone to it. He was just angry that a guy like Charlie Strong would get the Texas job when they had John Gruden lined up ready to go.
5: Well, and again, just think about Texas. Had they hired Art Briles, it would have come out. I mean, and he would have been gone anyway, because that scandal that happened at Baylor was just horrible. And you talk about your daughter wanted to go there. Mm-hmm. Mine tried out to be a cheerleader there.
6: Mm-hmm.
5: And thank God she didn't make it. And so ended up at UTSA, but she wanted to go to Baylor as well. And I'm just, boy, you talk about unanswered prayers, man. It's a good thing, because things that were going on there at Baylor with the football program were just animalistic. They were letting them get away with it.
6: And that's the sad part. And, you know, and I remember having to have conversations with Erica when all this was going on. It's like, am I going to be safe there? And, you know, when you're about to send your daughter off to college, I mean, those are tough conversations, but then it's like, I mean, you got to make good choices, right? I mean, some of that's, you know, you've got to make good choices, but, you know, and obviously then she picked Sam Houston State, and I was like, you know, kiddo, that's like saying you want a Bentley or a Kia.
5: Well, this is true. So unfortunately, though, some of those girls didn't get to make a choice.
6: No.
5: It was thrust upon them.
6: Yeah.
5: And so... So Art Briles obviously was really a pariah for a long, long time. Good football coach he is, although again he let his football team pretty much run wild.
6: Well, I mean it kind of picking at the old scabs, whatever it takes to win, and we're turning blind eyes to everything.
5: Exactly, because he knew what was going on.
6: You know, and whether he claims he did or not.
5: No, he did.
6: You know, Phil Bennett, whether he claims he did or not. What I find with Art Briles most interesting is there are so many people that get second chances seemingly so quick. And with Art Briles, it hasn't really happened. And now he's in the middle of nowhere in New Mexico, with a $2 million buyout.
5: Well, like I say, I'll be shocked if any big school gives him an opportunity. I just don't think they will. I don't think they have to. And I just don't see him getting a second chance to get back into big-time college football. I just don't see it happening, because that's going to follow him around the rest of his life.
6: Well, it is, although it's kind of, you know, Kendall has been able to survive that, being coordinators at places. I don't know how long it will be before he gets a head coaching opportunity. But you look at other coaches, and that for whatever their blemish was, seemingly get that second chance. And Art Briles really hasn't. There's been times where just his association, man, you got to go. He was hired at, was it Canadian Football League team? And then they were like, oh, the negativity of it. Nope, we can't do this. I mean, I know he coached over in Italy and a high school out in West Texas, and now he's, you know, middle of nowhere, New Mexico.
5: Well, and probably where he should be. Again, good football coach, but he was drunk on winning, and whatever it took to win, and he was not going to shake things up because some things were going on behind the scenes, and it's unfortunate not only for all the students who suffered through that, but for the players too, because there's no accountability for those players. And it was just a bad deal. And I know you heard them. I heard stories of some of the stuff that was going on, and it was just brutal. Just brutal stuff. And Art, I will never say that Art Briles didn't know what was going on. There's no way in hell he did not know what was going on in my mind. And that's certainly my opinion. I have no proof of that, but I just don't know how he could not have.
6: And when you're the head coach or the CEO, you're responsible. You're supposed to know.
5: Yes.
6: But again, he said, according to Brett McMurphy, he accepted a 6-year deal to replace Mac Brown in 2014, but mm-hmm. changed his mind after the Bears lost to Central Florida in the Fiesta Bowl.
5: That is just BS.
6: I cannot believe that. What, you're leaving for Texas? You're leaving for Texas. I mean, and my goodness, you think about everything they had done at Baylor at that point. Texas, I mean, for an old high school coach, it's Texas or Texas A&M. Those are the, you know, the programs that you want to be at. I mean, you know, none of us, you know, when Jeff Traylor was talking with Texas Tech, we were like, no, you can't go to Lubbock. Come on. A&M, you're interviewing there. Dude, I get it, man. It's A&M.
5: Absolutely.
6: I mean, A&M in Texas, you're a high school coach from Texas. You get that opportunity, you're taking it. I don't care what university you're at. And if you're a Baylor, you've had RG3, you've had all this success, you've got that new stadium built. How far do you really think you were going to take? And Texas is calling? You're taking that.
5: Yeah, of course you
6: we
5: are.
6: We lost our bowl game, so I decided to stay.
5: Yeah,
6: shut up.
5: Yeah, that's just not accurate, I don't believe. But, hey, put it out there. You can make up your own mind as far as what you've got and how you believe him or whatever the case may be. I have a feeling we won't hear from Art Briles again, to be totally honest with you. I'll be shocked if any big school gives him another opportunity. As is being said in our San Antonio Sports Star YouTube page, what he did is unforgivable. And there's a lot to that. I mean, there really is a lot to that just from the stories that were told. Hey, we do have, speaking of our San Antonio Sports Star YouTube page, a poll up. And we were talking about this earlier in the show. Should paddling still be allowed in school? Yes or no? We've got about 55 votes right now, so we need a few more. Get in there. Yes is winning 73% to 23%. And I just put a caveat on that. If you have a son, and I'm just going to use son because I'm not sure that daughters apply in this particular case, that plays football or any kind of other sports, would you be okay with a coach taking a paddle to his behind two or three times if he did something wrong? Go to our San Antonio Sports Star YouTube page and like, subscribe while you're there, and you can participate in the poll and comment on whatever you want. Yesterday in Oxnard was a joint between the Cowboys and the Saints, and it turned into a complete clown show, in my mind. Some people don't think so, though, and it's interesting, some of the thoughts by some of the people that are closest to that Dallas Cowboys football team. We'll tell you what we mean when we continue here on the Blitz on 94.1 San Antonio Sports Star. 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
5: Oh my goodness, some of the stuff you see on our San Antonio Sports Star YouTube page is pretty incredible. I just wanted to clear something up. The Texans are cover boys on Sports Illustrated, and Will Anderson Jr. is the main attraction on here.
6: So what are you clarifying?
5: Well, that I didn't know what magazine it was.
6: Oh,
5: I knew that was,
6: as you said, cover girls earlier.
5: Well, they can be cover girls, I guess. It's Texas Size Presence. That's Will Anderson Jr. And when you go up there, he's part of it. And then you look up here, and they've got them all. And it's just Texas Sized Goals. Houston's D is the fiercest in the NFL, but that's not enough. C.J. Stroud has to be better.
6: Yeah.
5: I added that. That's not
6: on the cover? Good Lord, most covers don't have War and Peace written on them, but go ahead.
5: No, that's not it. It says, we've got to win the Super Bowl with it. That's the mission. The Houston Texans defense getting a lot of attention. Is that a good thing or a bad thing? I guess only time will tell.
6: I mean, it's a justified thing is what it is, because that defense is incredible. But they took a major blow today with Jaden Higgins confirmed out for the season with a torn ACL.
5: Yeah.
6: So Tank Dell is around, but has he done anything? They got another wide receiver who's kind of around and not done anything. You just wonder, what do the Houston Texans do offensively? Because, you know, the idea of Tank Dell and Higgins, it's a great combination. So Pledge, our producer, our resident Texan fan, is like, well, go get DeAndre Hopkins. What does D-Hop have left? I mean, I know, and it was a shame that he got traded for a bag of chips and a diet drink, but the reality is D-Hop really the answer at this point in his career?
5: Well, I mean, I don't know. That remains to be seen. I don't know how old Hopkins is.
6: 48.
5: He's a little younger than that, I'm pretty sure. Look, he's

0: He's a crafty guy. He's kind of like a Von Miller in that respect. Now, you're not going to ask him to outrun a corner in a deep route, I wouldn't assume. But, I mean, if you need 10, 15 yards, I would trust Hopkins to get that for you, just being the wily vet that he is. And so, and you're only talking about a year. So you're not talking about long term. You just want to make sure that everything's okay. But Nico Collins is the guy there. If Tank Dell can get back, that's going to be a plus, but nobody knows. I even asked our resident Houston Texan fan, Pledge, when he thought, and he'd pull up his hand. He didn't know.
1: No.
0: And so, and you lose a guy that was supposed to be number two, at least until Tank Dell got back, and maybe longer than that, you're in trouble. They need some depth at wide receiver. The question is, where are they going to go? Hopkins is one option for sure.
1: Now, D-Hop had 22 catches for 330 yards last year, two touchdowns for the Ravens. The year before with the Chiefs, he had 41 catches for 437 yards and four touchdowns. And then also in that year, because remember he was with the Titans, then got traded.
0: Yep, yep.
1: He had 15 catches for the Titans. He had 75 catches in 2023 and 1,000 yards, but he hasn't had, 173 and 437 in 2024 with the Chiefs and 330. I just don't know really what he could have left as a 34-year-old. And if you're the Texans and you've got eyes on the Super Bowl, don't you need something a little bit more? I mean, you Nico Collins and Tank Dell and Jaden Higgins would have been incredible. And they still have, Jalen Noel? It's just a major blow for the Texans offense. And again, other wide receivers that are out there, I joked earlier, although maybe it's not a joke, what about a Jonathan Mingo? Would you give up a 6th? Or even a 7th, what would the Cowboys want for a Jonathan Mingo? Because it doesn't look like Mingo is going to make the team.
0: Anything they can get.
1: But if you're the Texans and you've seen Nick Caserio work this way, this is where you make a trade for a late round pick or even a 4th round pick. And the reason I say 4th round, which is why Jerry always seems to trade 4th rounders, is because that becomes a compensatory pick. So you're going to end up with several in the 4th or 5th round, which is why you see a lot of guys traded for 4th and 5th round guys because of the compensatory picks that you're going to end up getting. So it's not like you're trading one of your actual picks. They become extra. But if you're the Texans, aren't you looking around at all the wide receivers that may or may not make a team that are going to be better than DeAndre Hopkins? I know the name D-Hop is great, but at wide receiver, you need something more than, say, a Von Miller that can come in certain situations and go and make a trade as opposed to going the waiver wire, because then you're competing with everybody else that might want that same guy.
0: Look, it'd be worth bringing Hopkins in. I mean, wouldn't it? You're working him out, seeing what he's got, if anything. I mean, 34 these days in the NFL is not ancient. A lot of guys are playing a lot longer than that. I would give him a shot. I would rather have D-Hop than Jonathan Mingo. He has shown nothing, absolutely nothing. It was another bust for the Cowboys, quite frankly. Although, I will give him credit. He's doing everything he can to make this roster this year. I just don't think he's going to. Maybe the Texans go that way. But there are other wide receivers out there from a lot of different teams. And I think the Texans just want some depth, to be quite honest with you. I'd have to know, the stature, what's happening with some of these other wide receivers and how close they are. And Tank Dell, is he going to play this year? Is he going to play anytime soon? I mean, all of these things have to be known. But obviously this was a big, big loss for them because, well, Jaden Higgins, he's solid.
1: Stud.
0: Yeah.
1: I remember I wanted him with Dallas.
0: Yeah.
1: And thrilled that he went to Houston because I think he was that talented of a player. The top wide receivers on the open market right now, according to Google, Tyreek Hill, DeAndre Hopkins, Brandon Cooks, Deebo Samuel, and Tyler Lockett. Now, of all of those, Tyreek coming off the injury? No. Brandon Cooks was a Texan. He's played for a lot of people. But Tyler Lockett, that dude's a stud.
0: He was.

0: again, are you looking for that steady possession guy?
1: Well, there's a reason why all those guys are still free agents.
0: Sure.
1: I mean, so we'll preface it by saying that. So, but I think any of those guys, if they're healthy and you work them out and you feel like they can help your team, would be good. I mean, the Texans need depth. I mean, that's what they need right now. I don't think any of these guys that they went out and got, they're not going to rely on them solely, obviously, as long as Nico Collins is around.
0: Sure.
1: And so I just think they need depth. They've got to go out and find somebody that can adequately handle some things and be a plus instead of a minus.
0: I mean, because what Keenan Allen just signed with, the Colts?
1: He did, yes.
0: I've always been a fan of Tyler Lockett, such a great route runner, was fantastic with Seattle, and one of those guys that can come in and be that pro, kind of like Von Miller is with some of those other young wide receivers. The Texans have to do something. And again, kind of like what we've been talking a lot with the Cowboys, you know, Jerry putting together a roster that's capable of competing, the Texans already have that, right? But an injury like this could derail that. That's why they've got to go out and find a suitable replacement, because you look at their wide receivers right now and you go, all right, Nico Collins is going to get a lot of double coverage. Where are you going to go with the ball? I mean, Dalton Schultz going to be that security blanket guy for C.J. Stroud. He probably ends up having a huge season. Unless Tank Dell, who we know he's back, but we don't know at what level. We're not going to know in the preseason. The Texans play tomorrow night in preseason action, but they're not going to play anybody. So I would like to think that Nick Caserio and D'Amico Ryans have a better idea of what the receiving core is going to look like. But right now, when you look at it on paper, losing Jaden Higgins is worse than if the Cowboys were to lose a George Pickens, because you know that Flannoy's already stepped up and become that guy that can move into that number two spot. Yes, you aren't going to be near as good, but you're not going to be as devastated with that loss because you've got a replacement ready to go.
1: But this is what's scary, and it's not just Jaden Higgins who's hurt. I mean, Alvin Kamara's going to be out at least a month. You've got Jordan Tyson is dealing with a hamstring injury for the Saints. The Chargers, Tyler Biadasz, out indefinitely with ACL. That's a big blow to the LA Chargers, and I'll be honest with you. He just signed a 3-year deal with the Chargers and slotted in as their starting center. So that's a big blow to them, and I hate it that you're having all of these injuries in preseason and not during the games. They're happening in practice,
0: mm-hmm.
1: Whether it's just a regular practice or joint sessions. So it's scary and it's sad, and boy, that's the life in the NFL. You just never know when that key guy is going to go down or something horrible is going to happen to you. And well, the Houston Texans are dealing with that right now.
0: Yeah, it's tough. And you look at all these injuries, and is Debo back with San Francisco?
1: He is.
0: Okay. So he's off the list. Damn it.
1: Well, Brandon Ayuk is out there, but Pledge wasn't too thrilled about that guy.
0: I don't know that anybody is.
1: Nobody is. You talk about a guy that just went full diva.
0: And I know a lot of players are going to get cut, and Eagle Fan is saying that on our YouTube page, which you can access through sasportstar.com. If there is a player that the Texans really want to go get and not wait for the cut list and then go through the waiver process to see if you get him or not, because other people might claim that same guy, that's where you make a trade at this point for one of those, you know, either mid-round compensatory picks or a late-round pick. Because if there's a guy you know he's probably going to get cut, but you don't want to compete for him, you make that trade.
1: Well, look, and I think Nick Caserio, if I'm a Houston Texan fan, I've got a lot of faith in that guy finding somebody, making a deal, and bringing somebody in. He's done it before, and well, he's got to go out and do it again. And I'm sure that's been the conversation up in the plush offices of the Houston Texans.
0: Plush.
1: This afternoon about what do they do. And again, you hit the nail on the head. I mean, Tank Dell, they know a lot better than we do at this point in time how close he is, when he may or may not return, and we'll see. It's going to be interesting, without a doubt. But still, even without that, the Texans, I don't think, have got to score a lot of points. They just can't make it difficult on their defense, because that defense is going to be solid if they all stay healthy. And again, we say that about every team.
0: Well, that's it. And again, you look at the offense, you know, with David Montgomery is the lead running back. You know, their offensive line is improved, and they did have a solid wide receiver core. Well, that's it. And again, you look at the offense, you know, with David

0: season-ending deals in practice. And, boy, you talk about just completely unbelievable.
1: When you talk about another one that's a great fantasy, Tyler Warren, groin injury.
0: Yeah, yeah.
1: Leaves practice. And you see something like that, and you just hope that's not nagging all year long.
0: No doubt.
1: Because it is time for us to start thinking about fantasy teams. And, I mean, if you're having a draft this week, you're just wait. But this is when you start looking at some of those things.
0: Yeah, absolutely. You start looking. I never understood guys that have it early because your guy could get hurt.
1: Well, you get out of the way.
0: Well, I don't care if you get it out of the way. Then you're rolling the dice that everybody you drafted is going to stay healthy.
1: Mm-hmm. Well, Joe, they could all get hurt at any point.
0: Well, this is true. But I would rather get them through training camp and maybe they play in the first game of the season.
1: And get hurt then?
0: Well, if they're going to get hurt, yeah, I'd rather that happen than now.
2: Well, remember what Jerry said when talking about Micah? He could get hit by a bus.
1: He could.
0: And guess what? He did.
1: You know, he got thrown under the bus. Yeah, well, yeah, that's different.
0: Well, I'm just saying. I mean, bad injury for Micah, and who knows when he's going to be back, and what is it going to be like? That's the other thing with these guys with these major knee injuries. You never know how they're going to respond. I think in today's technology with medicine and all, there's a pretty good chance everybody comes back and no problems. But we just don't know.
1: We don't.
0: We just don't know.
1: We don't. But I tell you, Diggs, Trayvon Diggs signs with Seattle. He's looking to show he's still the best.
0: Yeah. Sure.
1: Led the league in 2021 with 11 interceptions. You know how long ago that was?
0: It seems like forever ago, doesn't it?
1: Mm-hmm. Think about this. Pro Bowl honors and then signed a 5-year, $97 million deal in 2023. He's played in 22 games since and had 3 procedures on his knee.
0: Wasn't that a guy that Jerry paid early?
1: Yep.
0: That's why Jerry doesn't like to do that.
1: Well,
0: I mean, right? It seems like everybody he pays early gets hurt. And that's the problem. And as fans, obviously you want that to happen. Get it out of the way. Get it done. But there is the chance you take. Unbelievable. I don't know. I like the way the Cowboys have done business this year. I think they've done it right. They stuck to their guns with George Pickens and the franchise tag. Quinnen Williams, getting him signed, sealed, and delivered for 5 years. I don't know who this team is or what happened, but they're acting like a real football team.
1: They are. They're doing things the right way. The question is, at the end of the year, will the end result be different? And that's what I think is so fun and exciting with anticipation when you think about this year's Dallas Cowboys team is on paper. Everything looks like it's in place. I mean, they've invested on the defense. The offense should be great. We know they've got the best, if not one of the best kickers in Brandon Aubrey, which is a weapon. Hell, they have one of the best punters, which is another weapon. And so when you look at where this team is, you know, it used to be, I mean, look, punt them down. And guess what? The offense has a long field and our defense sucks. So there's a long drive and our offense now is playing catch up all the way through. I mean, it's kind of interesting when you look at it that way.
0: I think it's great. And we'll talk some more Cowboys because with yesterday's, well, I call it a clown show because I think that's what it was. It was a ridiculous waste of time. Could the NFL step in and fine the Cowboys and the Saints for what took place yesterday?
1: Of course they can.
0: We're talking about it when we continue here on The Blitz on 94.1 San Antonio Sports Star.
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13: Well, good news for Texas. Left tackle Trevor Goosby. Anwar Richardson of Orange Bloods is reporting that Goosby is expected to be back in time for the start of the season. Suffered a bone bruise in his left knee. Texas Rangers got a win over the Nationals last night in their series opener. They continue that series tonight. First pitch set for 7:05. It's a game you can catch right here on your home for Rangers baseball. 94.1 San Antonio Sports Star beginning at 6:30.
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13: Happy hump day, everybody. Hope you are having a great Wednesday, whatever you're doing, however you're doing, wherever you are. Appreciate you stopping in and dealing with us on this Wednesday here on 94.1 San Antonio Sports Star. I'm Joe Reinagle. He is Jason.

0: Minix. I know Minix is having a great hump day.
1: Better day than Jaden Daniels. I just went to ESPN.com. You know what the lead story is?
0: I can't even imagine.
1: Welcome to the preseason bottom 10, pending Jaden Daniels' approval for number 5.
0: He's never going to live that down.
1: Dude, it's just the gift that keeps on giving.
0: Do you have any idea where he must just go home at night and go, man, what a boneheaded move that was?
1: I just imagine that's got to be where you're like, eventually it will go away. Eventually, the news cycle. Yeah, you know, it's going to be a bad 24 hours. All right, 48 hours. All right, it's going to be a bad 5 days for Jaden Daniels because it's not going anywhere. Real quick, you mentioned the Texas Rangers playing tonight.
0: Uh-huh.
1: The AL West is such garbage. The Astros, with a one-game lead, although they've lost three in a row, the Texas Rangers are a game behind, and the Seattle Mariners are 4 games behind.
0: Uh-huh.
1: At 59-67. At least the Astros are .500 right now at 63-63. But did you see the Mariners game last night?
0: No, I did not, but certainly what an embarrassment for the Mariners.
1: Dude, now, I wasn't watching it either, but I saw the score and I texted my nephew, who's a big Mariners fan, and I can't say what he was saying on the return, but they ended up losing 22-0 to the Milwaukee Brewers. 22. Now, it was a respectable 19-0 until the most
0: respectable, yeah, that's it.
1: Bonehead of plays from one of their star players.
2: Bus is not having any fun with this. And the sacrificial man.
3: Yelich to center. Julio is there, and he makes the catch. And Julio threw the ball into the seats.
4: What?
3: Julio threw the ball into the seats. That was the second out. And so the runners are going to advance 2 bases, which will score another run. And this just adds to a miserable night here in Milwaukee. The 2 errors in the last inning, the throw over second base, Naylor dropping a routine throw.
2: Yeah, this is rough. And look, you know, to his defense, man, it's been a long inning. You know, how many outs are on? Your mind's in a different place. And the Brewers are just letting him out of it.
0: Well, I tell you what, he's not the first guy to do that, thinking there's 3 outs and there's only been 2. But, I mean, my goodness, you add insult to injury. When you're getting pounded 19-0, and you make a mistake like that, it's just like, oh, my gosh, it's just not our night.
1: Now, granted, they gave up, the Mariners did, 9 runs in the 8th inning to lose 22-0. They had 4 errors. Now, Bryce Miller, former New Braunfels unicorn, got the loss there for Seattle. They gave up 5 in the 5th, and that's when Miller got pulled. Then 5 in the 6th, then 2 in the 7th, then 9 in the 8th inning. But at what point, with a 22-0 game, do you just say, all right, run rule? Who's watching this? Because even the players in the field aren't paying attention. The Milwaukee manager said he didn't even see it because he was playing toss with his son in the hallway. He had already checked out of the game.
0: Well, of course. Well, I mean, when you're up that much, that's embarrassing. I mean, it really is. If I'm not mistaken, that is the largest shutout in Major League Baseball history. 22-0. So that was a record. Speaking of adding insult to injury.
1: Well, it matches baseball's modern era record. Biggest shutout, 22-0.
0: Unbelievable.
1: I hope everybody had the over on that one.
0: Look, Milwaukee, though, there's no defending Seattle at this point in time, but Milwaukee is one of the best teams in baseball this
1: year. They have the best record.
0: They're good. Obviously, it pains me to say the Cubs are playing well. The Dodgers, I don't know. They've been just, not sure about the Dodgers. But I'm sure they'll get their stuff together. But Milwaukee's good, and it would not surprise me to see Milwaukee standing at the very end.
1: Yeah.

0: I don't think it'll be the AL West is just bad yet. Somebody's going to go to the playoffs, and you never know. But 22-0.
1: I mean, you could have two teams there. You could have the Astros winning the division, the Rangers somehow, some way making the wild card. They're tied for third right now in the wild card chase with the Minnesota Twins.
0: Mm-hmm.
1: So it's not impossible to have both the Astros and the Rangers make the postseason.
0: You know, it sucks because I don't think either one of them have a chance at winning the World Series.
1: No.
0: Right? And watching them play on a regular basis, the fact that either one of them could be a playoff team, yet both of them could be a playoff team, yikes.
1: You know what? You just said that what the record, the Cardinals would be leading that division.
0: Who?
1: The Cardinals.
0: Who are the Cardinals?
1: At 65-62.
0: Wow.
1: Cardinals would be leading that division right now.
0: It's because they play in the crappy NL Central.
1: Oh, is that right? Yeah. Did I just mention Milwaukee and the Cubs?
0: Well, what about them?
1: Well, they're the two best teams in baseball.
0: Uh-huh.
1: Yeah. Uh-huh. And that's the same division the Cardinals play in, by the way. Although the Cardinals have kind of owned the Cubs lately. Just saying. Yeah, they have, actually. Took 2 out of 3 over the weekend from the Cubbies. They've owned the Cubs. Which is a good thing.
0: Is that a good thing?
1: It's always a good thing.
0: Is it really?
1: Yeah, my sports hatred for the Chicago Cubs is probably.
0: How do you hate the Cubs?
1: How do I? It's very easy.
0: I mean, you need to go buy a ticket and sit in the bleachers and get into a brawl with people, and then they find cocaine.
1: That's it. I could go get in a brawl, have some beer, and snort cocaine. What a fun time at Wrigley!
0: Wow, man, just do that while wearing your Penn State shirt.
1: Oh, my goodness. Well, I would like to go to Wrigley in all transparency. I've never been there. I would like to go. I would love to see a Cubs-Cardinals game there, to be honest with you. I think that'd be a lot of fun. Those tickets are difficult to get.
0: Yeah, they're not difficult to get.
1: Well,
0: you call John at Awesome Tickets, and then you book a flight.
1: Well, that's true.
0: I mean, it's not difficult at all. It's just excuse making is what I'm hearing.
1: Well, I got a job, and that
0: you have vacation days.
1: I know, I do. Yes,
0: what's
1: I
0: the
1: do.
0: Next excuse?
1: I don't have any.
0: All right. Well, you can't go now, but you could plan for something next year. You know, they do play many times.
1: They do.
0: You could take. In fact, you wouldn't even have to take PTO. Get on a flight Saturday morning, fly up to Chicago.
1: I could see two games most likely. They probably play Saturday night, Sunday afternoon.
0: Yeah, and then fly home.
1: Fly home.
0: Mm-hmm.
1: Yeah, that's a great idea, Jim.
0: You can't do Chicago in 2 days, though.
1: Well, I can. Chicago's okay.
0: Chicago's okay.
1: It's okay. I've been to Chicago several times.
0: Yeah.
1: I mean, it's good. The food's great.
0: And you go down.
1: A lot of good bars downtown.
0: You got to go take your picture there with the bean.
1: No, I don't have to take a picture with anything.
0: It's required.
1: No.
0: Then you go up to the Willis Tower and you look down and say, why did I spend all my money for this?
1: Exactly.
2: You could buy one of those fancy lasagnas.
1: Well, yeah, the food's good.
0: I will say
1: that, yes.
0: Chicago's a fun town.
1: Well.
0: It's a fun town.
1: It's all right.
0: It's a fun town
1: sure.
0: in the summertime.
1: Uh-huh. Yeah, I wouldn't want to go in the wintertime.
0: No.
1: Not at all.
0: No.
1: Look, I can't. I mean, St. Louis is not exactly the downtown St. Louis, a little rough these days. So,
0: well, I'm sure there's a fun party area of St. Louis, is there not?
1: Well, no, there is, I'm sure. It's outside of downtown, though. You got a great casino there that we go to every time we make the trip to St. Louis.
0: Well, see, and that's the problem when you go to St. Louis, and I say problem in a very nice way, but you're going to see the in-laws. That's a different kind of trip than a party weekend in Chicago.
1: Well, this is true, although it's not far from St. Louis, to be honest with you. Chicago.
0: Yeah.
1: They're right there. I would like to see that. And I've been talking about going to Cardinal games, too, with all of Maggie's family who are diehard.
0: Uh-huh.
1: St. Louis Cardinal fans.
0: Mm-hmm.
1: So I get my info on what's happening.
0: Not the internet?
1: No, typically not. If I got something to do, I have a question.
0: Isn't that the great thing about sports? When you've got to talk to the in-laws, you just talk about the teams. Like, I have to follow Seattle sports just to talk to the in-laws.
1: Do you really want to talk to the in-laws?
0: Well, my nephew, sure. All right. I mean, like when my father-in-law was still alive,
1: uh-huh.
0: or I mean, good Lord, you've never met my brother-in-law, Steve, but yeah, there's not much there. So you've got to talk some sports.
1: Well, you do. And you know, unfortunately, Maggie's dad's no longer with us either. He was a good guy. He wasn't a big sports fan, though.
0: Yeah.
1: But an interesting guy to talk to. So I didn't mind that. And her mother's a very interesting person as well. So I don't mind going up there and seeing them. It's all good.
0: Juan Garcia has got the right idea. We should do a remote from Wrigley and get paid. No PTO used. Set that up, Juan.
1: Yeah, will you please?
0: Yep.
1: Now, that'd be great.
0: Mm-hmm.
1: See, I think what people don't understand, and maybe I shouldn't say this because it's kind of behind the scenes, but we don't do remotes just to do remotes.
0: No, we get paid for them. That's what he's saying. That's what he's saying.
1: Okay, good.
0: Yeah.
1: I always tell people that. Why don't you come out here and do a remote out here? And, well, because...
0: for a small fee, we will.
1: Yeah, we will. We're happy to do that.
0: And then you tell them the cost. They say, well, that's not so small.
1: And we make money. The radio station makes money. And everybody's happy.
0: Mm-hmm.
1: And then
0: more importantly, that business makes a lot of money.
1: A lot of people come to that
0: business. Because we bring the people.
1: Absolutely.
0: Yes.
1: Yes. All of those things. We said we're going to talk Cowboys, and we will when we come back, because the NFL might step in. It's possible after what happened, the disaster, the clown show that happened in Oxnard yesterday between the Cowboys and the Saints. We're talking about it. We continue here on the Blitz, 94.1 San Antonio Sports Star. 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
1: Back here on a Wednesday afternoon. Happy to be here on a hump day. This is the Blitz, 94.1 San Antonio Sports Star. I'm Joe. He's Jason. Cowboys yesterday, and I don't know how else to couch it, both coaches trying to put a soft spin on it, positive spin on it, whatever you want to say. But it was just a disaster yesterday, a complete disaster by both teams. I don't think one is more guilty than the other, to be totally honest with you. So, just a disaster in Oxnard.
0: I don't know how productive, when you have that many fights, your joint practice can be. Now, Calvin Watkins of the Dallas Morning News tweeted out, players and coaches are subject to discipline from the NFL for inappropriate conduct in a joint practice. Throwing punches, body slams, and throwing helmets were the highlights of the Saints-Cowboys session on Tuesday. It will be interesting how the league handles it. And we've seen it all over, right? Donovan Ezerock, who got thrown out of the practice for throwing a punch. And I question, what about the dude that threw a helmet? I wonder if he gets fined. You have the dude who's a son of a wrestler do the body slam. Although, watching video, and now I might want to go watch it a little bit closer, just like you, to see where there are players involved in those fights that if they were suspended, we will actually miss. Because, I mean, quite honestly, a lot of them look like unrecognizable dudes. And so, you know, a guy that is likely to get cut, although Lewis Riddick said this morning on Get Up, some guy like that, you just cut him to send a message.
20: Cowboys and Saints Someone explain to me exactly what we're doing here.
21: Nothing.
20: We got multiple fights. Look at this. We got a little German suplex action.
22: Greeny, that is not good when a player goes this to the ground without a helmet on. Like, somebody can get
0: brilliant.
22: Hurt.
0: This is badly. Actually thanks, Mike Tannenbaum.
21: Some of the dumbest, most idiotic BS. Like,
20: Go ahead.
21: I don't know. I'm hearing in my ear. I hear him saying, hey, let's just hold this for next hour when we talk about it. But I'm just going to say this, though.
20: Yeah.
21: I'm just going to say this. Like, look, players need to take accountability and some responsibility for acting like idiots. That's not what you're out there for. Like, look at this. You're squaring off like it's UFC. Like, what the hell are you doing? Like, honestly, if it was a player that, honestly, for me, I didn't think was going to be a meaningful contributor to my football team, I'd be cutting people left and right. Honest to God, I'd be going, look, get him out of here, because it's proven nothing. Doing that kind of stuff proves nothing. And it's not, you know what, it's football, it's hot, you're going to get someone else. You know what? You barely practice. You guys practice once a day. You wear pads once a day. They cut down the off season. They've made it so much easier. You're making boatloads of money. This kind of stuff, you know what? We used to go and have joint practices. We used to went to Platteville for a week. Used to practice against the Chicago Bears. When I was with Cleveland, Atlanta came into Cleveland. We practiced against them. No one was doing this kind of BS, man. I don't know why this has become something that's so commonplace now with players, but they need to knock this off.
22: And I'll tell you this, Greeny, give Brian Schottenheimer credit because he certainly didn't put all the blame on the Saints. He thought the Cowboys could have handled things better as well.
1: Boy, Tannenbaum is just—he's right on it.
0: I know Lewis Riddick is ready to turn this car around if you don't knock it off.
1: I get Lewis Riddick and some of the old school guys because what happened yesterday, it did neither team any good. And I don't care. Kellen Moore can say, "Yeah, we got a lot of good work out of it," and Shoddy can say, "Yeah, we're not going to take poop from anybody." I just don't. That was a disaster.
23: I mean, a little chippy, you know, not the way we like to do business. Got to be better, but I got to look at the film. You know, we're certainly not going to take, you know, from anybody. But again, it was chippy on both sides. And, like I said, I want our guys to play on the edge without going over the edge. One guy sounds like he might have thrown a punch, and that's why he left practice.
0: Yep. A second of training camp for Ezeraku. Overall, though, Shoddy, on the joint practice.
23: Honestly, I got to go look at the film, you know, Nick, because I was playing, you know, referee the whole time. And, the one thing I have learned is I don't get in the fights. I stay back. But, like, again, you know, our football team needs this work. And overall, I was disappointed in the work today because I didn't think we got enough good work. I thought there were too many bodies on the ground, and it just felt sloppy to me. So, is what it is.
1: It was sloppy, and I can't wait because there's got to be – if Shoddy didn't talk today – but he does have a press conference scheduled for tomorrow. And I'm curious to hear what he has to say about after he watched the film. What is he going to say about it? And it's going to be interesting to see.
0: Well, and part of it, when you look at all these fights, you can almost anticipate them happening. And every time you see a joint practice, generally there are some pretty good fights. Because they put in stupid rules for a joint practice. Now, we didn't see this much with the Rams. You saw it a lot yesterday. Now, you've been going against your own teammates, so now you get somebody else to go against in the measuring stick and all that kind of stuff. But then they say, well, don't tackle to the ground. Then somebody gets tackled to the ground, whether intentional or not, because they are playing tackle football. Somebody gets tackled to the ground, and now you got to go, well, I got to stick up for my teammate. That's not allowed because they put in these rules that encourage it because, you know, they say everybody has to have their back. And Brian Schottenheimer kind of walking the fine line of having your teammates back.
23: Yeah, I think so. Look, we're always trying to protect. Our rule is to, hey, go grab a teammate. Go grab a same color jersey. You know, again, you know, these guys, the brotherhood is real. You're not going to mess with us. But, big but, you can't hurt the football team. And when we lose a player or we get penalties and things like that, you know, that's where you have to draw the line as a head coach, and that's what we do it. So we'll learn from the film and be better.
1: Look, I get it, and you got to take up for your teammate. I understand that, and players are going to continue to do that. But to get into an all-out brawl, 7 times, it's just ridiculous, and there's no excuse for it. And look, I don't know what the coaches do, but with Lewis Riddick saying cut guys, maybe you do with some guys that you don't think are going to make the team. But other guys, if there were stars in there or starters or, I don't know, second string guys, you're not going to do that. But you got to send a message to say you got to be better. And Donovan Ezeraku, he's the guy. The Cowboys depend on him, and they're going to depend on him. And if he loses his cool in a game and is kicked out, the 15-yard penalty is the least of your worries. You're not going to have him for the rest of the game, however long that may be, and he's got to get his emotions under control.
0: Well, and that is a concern because, you know, what we heard from Shoddy yesterday about Ezeraku seems very much like what we heard when you and I were in Oxnard and Ezeraku got thrown out of a practice for throwing a punch. And then Brian talked about it on the podium, and then he was on the blitz, and he talked about it. Then Ezeraku was on the blitz and said, oh, well, it's not going to happen again.
23: Yeah, we'll have a long conversation. You know, Donovan's a very bright young man. And, again, he understands that he can't hurt the football team. And, you know, unfortunately for him, you know, there's two officiating crews that know that he lost his composure. But it's part of a growth mindset for him. We've got to get him better, and we've got the right type of leaders on this football team, myself included, Christian Parker, Quinnen Williams, guys like that, that will help him do that.
1: You know, and that's great, and I hope they do, because I'm a big fan of Ezeraku. I mean, when he talked to us, he's a bright young man, and I think can be a good football player. But if I'm the New York Giants, Jason, I'm picking out a couple of guys, and I say, just get in Ezeraku's ear, give him crap all game, and piss him off. Because chances are, if you do that, guess what? He's going to be gone. That's what I'm doing if I'm an opponent of the Dallas Cowboys.
0: Well, I mean, we all know if you can get under his skin, he's going to lose his cool. You see that a lot in the NBA.
1: Mm-hmm.
0: You don't see it as much in the NFL, but you know that that's going to happen now. Because twice in one training camp, I mean, once should be enough. And then when the coach says, yeah, we had a conversation, it won't happen again. And then it happens a week later. I mean, let's go back to the parental thing. I mean, you know, the kid in Port Arthur that got paddled, and now there's discussion, and they're calling that corporal punishment.
1: Yes.
0: Does Schottenheimer paddle him? I mean, it almost feels like he needs to be paddled.
1: You get Ezeraku in there in the coach's office and give him three licks.
2: Tell him to pick a switch off the tree.
1: Yeah. Now, with Ezeraku, he's a pretty big dude. I don't think a switch would do anything.
0: I mean, he might break the paddle.
1: Yeah, he might. He might. But, again, and we joke, something's got to happen. And Shotty's got to hold some of these guys accountable. I don't know how he does that with a Donovan Ezeraku. Do you fine him? Do you? I mean, I don't know what you do or what the punishment is inside that locker room that a lot of it's not discussed outside. These players need to be held accountable. And it's not just the Cowboys. I mean, Kellen Moore needs to do the same thing with the Saints and what happened to them. And I don't know if there's one team that's more guilty than the other. From what I saw, it looks like.
0: It takes two.
1: It does. And so, and I will give Shoddy credit. At least he admitted that, where Kellen Moore didn't. He said, it wasn't what we want, but we got a lot of good work in.
0: Yeah.
1: And I'm like, that's just pure BS and a spin to the media on hand.
0: No, Brian was like, yeah, disappointed with the work that they got. And you got to go look at the tape. But you know what I find interesting, and Lewis Riddick said it, you know, find one of those guys and go cut him and send a message.
1: Uh-huh.
0: Does that really send a message?
1: I don't know.
0: No, that guy's going to get cut anyway.
1: Probably.
0: I mean, let's go back to Jimmy Johnson. You know, cut a guy on the tarmac. Oh, but what happens if it was Emmett sleeping in the meeting room? Well, we would turn out the lights and get him a pillow. Right? I mean, does cutting a guy that wasn't going to make the team anyway send any real kind of message?
1: You know, I'm not sure that it does, and I think it's a good point. But something's got to be done. And I will say with those guys, a stiff fine is going to hurt them. I mean, it will, because they're not making much money anyway. So if you're going to do that and you make it clear that you're going to do that, and you fine a guy something that's really going to hurt his pocketbook, then I think that nonsense stops. And again, I want the chippiness to an extent. And I don't want somebody to hurt my quarterback, for example. And if somebody messes around, then, yeah, you retaliate. But what happened yesterday is just complete nonsense. And it just is. And in some ways, I blame the coaches, Jason, because after that fourth fight, aren't you stepping in and saying, hey, that's enough of this nonsense. Knock it off.
0: Well, at one point, they were going to call off the joint practice if things didn't settle down.
23: Kel and I talked about a couple different things, and we decided once it settled down, we kind of had agreed that if a couple of other things happened, we would cancel it. But they worked through it. Again, they settled into it. But again, there's a discipline element to playing this football game, and unfortunately, we didn't handle that very well today. But again, I don't think we were the only culprit.
1: Well, no, and you weren't. But so what? Hey, you know, that guy took he stole a loaf of bread from the convenience store. So did I, but I wasn't the only one.
0: Well, that's it.
1: I mean, come on. That's a lame excuse. It really is. And so they just need to be held accountable, and that can't happen. And that to me, Jason, what did we say with Mike McCarthy and the penalties? Undisciplined football team.
3: We have established a championship program. It's just not the world championship yet.
1: We used to give him hell for that.
0: Mm-hmm.
1: Well, Shoddy needs to get the same hell if this kind of stuff continues. Because if you're not going to discipline these guys and hold them accountable, you're going to have the same problem.
0: Yep.
3: Buy into us.
1: Yeah. And then, you know, what's going to happen after that is you're going to have what was the load?
4: The truck driver cited for having an unsecured load.
1: Exactly.
0: Can we just trim that down to unsecured load?
1: And all hell is going
0: to
1: break loose.
0: We don't need the truck driver getting cited. Just edit that down to unsecured load.
1: All hell is going to break loose, and you know people are going to be eating beaver and have an unsecured load.
3: So knuckle down and go a little harder.
1: Horrible, horrible, horrible.
3: Man. That was play callers horse.
0: Well, we got the best of Mike McCarthy right here.
1: Yes, we do, and we need to hang on to that.
0: Uh-huh.
1: That's absolutely
2: correct.
1: You edit
2: it down too far, it ends up sounding like this.
5: Two great dicks.
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1: You need to combine the two great dicks with the load one.
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1: 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Man, you talk about a morning today. I had a great morning.
0: Bragger.
1: It was fantastic. I was able to sit in a couple of just exotic luxury vehicles today, one of them being a McLaren. All right, this car is outstanding. It's a two-passenger grand touring supercar, and it's got those butterfly doors is what they call them, right? They come up. They kind of look like Batman in a lot of ways, and this thing is just incredible. Premium leather interior. It's just a twin turbocharged V8 engine, and you could hear it just vroom, vroom. It was incredible. I got to do that today. Guess what? You can do that tomorrow or this weekend, whenever you want. If you've ever wanted to drive a car like that, an exotic or luxury vehicle, without the commitment of buying one, Pascucci Prestige has something really unique. In fact, right now, they're looking for their founding members. And those members are going to get exclusive perks. 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Instead of owning just one car, you get access to an incredible fleet of luxury and exotic vehicles. Not to mention the fact, when you own that one car, you're not only making the monthly payments, you're paying for insurance on that car, which is not cheap, and the maintenance on those cars is not cheap. 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
1: Oh, I saw one girl so big. I thought she was wearing a shirt that said STL on the back. I thought it was like a St. Louis shirt.
0: Okay.
1: She was so big and wearing, the shirt was so small, the C and the E from Castle were like stretched around to her shoulders.
0: Who's Assel?
1: Assel?
0: Assel? What number does Assel wear?
1: Assel?
0: Oh, that's Castle.
1: No, Castle.
0: Oh, see, right here. You can't see it because my boob's folded over.
1: Yeah, yeah.
0: It looks under, like a comma.
1: It's stuffed under my armpit.
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1: Oh, yeah, it is.
0: Big voice guy.
1: Yeah, it is.
31: And this is the Blitz on San Antonio Sports Star, 94.1. I'm Joe. He's Jason.
0: How did that McLaren sound? You know, Ryan Eagle did have a good day because he got to go drive a McLaren today doing a video shoot.
31: It was outstanding.
0: And I see on your story on social media, I want to see the car.
31: I know you do.
0: Right? I mean, there's Ryan Eagle with his suitcase and talking to Pascucci. And then basically the chick that was doing the filming, it's her backside.
31: Well, it's Helene. She
0: well,
31: works here.
0: I wasn't going to name her, but, you know.
31: Well, I mean, Helene.
0: Right? But, I mean, are you sure that's who it is?
31: I'm positive.
0: Are you sure?
31: Yes.
0: What's her name today?
31: Helene.
0: That's the question. Because it was Eileen yesterday.
31: It was Helena.
0: It was Helena.
31: Yeah.
0: It's been Eileen. It's been Stephanie. It's been all kinds of names. Whatever. But
32: having an unsecured load.
31: So if
0: I want to see the car.
31: Well, and you will. I mean, there's a whole video shoot out there. That was just one picture. Now, I'm talking with Jerry Pascucci,
0: mm-hmm.
31: All right, who's the company's named after, but his partner. Zach is in the back. He's the one that obviously took that picture.
0: Ah, obviously.
31: So it's just a picture, just a tease.
0: I want to show off the car. Well, it's a tease in more ways than one.
31: Well, it will be.
0: For people that go watch your story.
31: And as soon as those are up and running, you'll know about it. And you'll see the car in all its glory.
0: All right. You know, it's 5:40, and what we really haven't had today is Joe's head exploding. Well, it might have, but not enough. This will make your head explode. Pete Thamel tweets, a judge in Louisiana has granted a group that includes 16 football players, including several in NFL training camps this summer, a restraining order to allow them to return to college sports this season. Players include former Ole Miss starters Daquan Wright, Xavion Harris, and South Carolina safety DK Smith, who are all in NFL training camps.
31: Well, I mean, are there LSU players that are available? That has to be the only thing. I can't even imagine. You know, it used to be, back in the good old days,
0: uh-huh.
31: that if you were in a training camp as a pro, because most likely you hire an agent.
0: Uh-huh.
31: And now everybody's got agents, so I guess it doesn't matter. This can't happen. Look, if they're going to training camps, the hell with them.
0: Mm-hmm.
31: That's what they're doing. You can't go back to school.
0: Well, if I get cut, I'll just go back to college.
31: Exactly.
0: Or, you know, some of those guys might make more money in college than they will with their NFL deals.
31: Well, I'd like to know who this judge is and what the arguments were, but I have a feeling this won't last long because the NFL or somebody – is probably not the NFL. I don't know if they care or not, but somebody's going to go and challenge this ruling.
0: Well, was it last year Baylor signed a guy that had actually played in the NBA?
31: That's true. It's just dumb, man. The whole college thing, sports are so dumb. Yes.
0: Dumb.
31: There is a comment here, though, that I agree with. Some dude named Josh, I don't know who it is, it says, get rid of the NCAA. They are and have always been complete garbage. Amen, brother.
0: Uh-huh.
31: Amen. The NCAA. They caused this whole problem to begin with.
0: Yep.
31: That's ridiculous.
0: You're going to have to spell Pascucci again.
31: Okay, why?
0: Well, because KC on our YouTube page says, how the hell do you spell that? I tried Googling and some Italian ladies of the night came up.
31: Well, let me tell you something, KC. No, it's Pascucci, Pascucci. That's why I spell it in the spot. And there it is. Thank you, Pledge. Appreciate that.
0: Well, obviously, the guy was...
31: I'm glad, trying
0: to Google it.
31: No, I'm glad you did, and go check it out because the cars are incredible.
0: And you get one of the cars, and then one of those Italian ladies of the night, and you got one hell of a weekend.
31: Well, I tell you what,
0: however you want to spend your money, dude.
31: You get one of those cars, you probably won't have much trouble picking up a lady.
0: This is true.
31: Of the night or the day or whatever.
0: What do you mean?
31: Well, I'm just saying you're probably gonna get lucky. Is what I would say.
0: What do you mean, probably?
31: Well, in a car like that?
0: There's no probably about it.
31: Exactly.
0: It's guaranteed.
31: And you're not going to have to pay for it.
0: Well, the car.
31: The lady.
0: Yeah.
31: The lady.
0: The car you're paying for.
31: Yes. Yes.
0: Uh-huh.
32: Having an unsecured load.
31: And and that could very well happen. Just don't do that in the car.
0: Why do you take all the fun out of things, man?
31: Seriously. Well, don't do in the car. Just get out.
0: Or get out.
31: Or
0: the hood? Is it turning into a Whitesnake video?
31: I got a Motel 6, man, or something. I don't know.
0: Oh, yeah, you're not parking that in front of a Motel 6.
31: No, you're not. And look, if you're going to go get a swanky McLaren, you better, pony up for, I don't know. What's the swanky hotel down at the Pearl?
0: Like Contessa? Or no, it's... I don't know. I'm not allowed to go there. Although, do you want to really give those keys to the valet?
31: No. But you can't self-park. I mean, that's an issue.
2: Are you talking about Hotel Emma?
31: Emma. That's the one, yeah.
0: Yeah.
31: I mean, that's a dilemma. You don't want to self-park. You got to go through the whole thing. You just got to, you got to pretend you're rich. And maybe you are.
0: What do you mean, pretend?
31: Well, it's valet, you're driving and you tell that dude, here's some money as for a tip, nothing better happened to this car.
0: Well, that's with every car. But the valet people have insurance.
31: If I'm driving, if I'm driving Justin's piece of crap, I don't care what happens to it.
0: Sure.
31: Poor Justin.
0: But the guy at Hotel M has parked many cars that are like that.
31: And pretty swanky, yes. Yeah. Yes.
0: I mean, those kind of cars, they don't go to the lot. They're the ones that are parked up front that you walk by going, damn, I wish I had that.
31: Sure.
0: Mm-hmm.
31: Well, that's how I felt today. I mean, my goodness.
0: You didn't even take it on the highway.
31: Well, no.
0: Dude, you could have.
31: I don't know that I could have.
0: I think you could have.
2: Well, you should have.
31: I could probably ask.
0: Were you behind the wheel and the car was on?
31: I could.
0: You could have.
31: So
0: you
31: I should have stolen it. Is that what you're saying?
0: No, you could have driven it.
31: So here's
0: it's
31: the
0: all for video content.
31: Here's the deal, though.
0: Yes.
31: So where their office is and where they have the cars, there's a storage facility that they have next door to it. But to get into the storage facility, there's a code. You got to have a code to get out, too.
0: Well, yeah.
31: For knuckleheads like me.
0: What do you mean, knuckleheads?
31: Well, what am
0: like
31: I going to run through the fence?
0: No, but I'm sure they'll give you the code.
31: They will.
0: I mean,
31: look, dude, we got plans.
0: Oh, sure. We got plans. That's what I heard the first time you went over there to drive a car.
31: No, we really have plans.
0: Oh, yeah.
31: Yeah.
0: Uh-huh.
31: And I'm hoping that, we get it worked out and I'll be at the golf tournament. You can see all these swanky cars for yourself. Just vroom, vroom. That's it.
0: Hear that again?
31: Vroom, vroom. Nice. That sounded just like it. I'm a genius. Vroom, vroom. Oh, my goodness. Go ahead, Pledge. That's fine. Vroom, vroom.
0: Can we do this for the next 10 minutes?
31: Yes,
0: can I play that one, and then let's hear that anchor again about the incident in Rhode Island?
4: Ryan, do you think you could eat beaver?
0: No, that's Detroit.
31: Is that a motorboat? What is that? Wow. We're getting...
32: having an unsecured load.
31: Just not in the car, okay?
4: Oh, you gotta give him that huck to spit on that thing. You get me?
31: Oh, my goodness.
2: I bet he sounds like his grandson, Cash.
31: What? Dude, he's a kid. He's 4. You think he's got a voice like that? Please. I can't do that. He's more like, vroom, vroom.
0: He just made another drop.
2: Vroom.
12: Do you think I'm an idiot?
31: Oh, my goodness.
0: I still can't believe you didn't drive that thing on the highway.
31: Well, it's happening.
0: So here's what's going to happen next. Because what all do they have over there? They've got the Audi R8, the McLaren, a Lambo.
31: Yeah.
0: We've got to get you going down the highway and somebody in another one of those cars driving side by side to get that kind of action shot.
31: An action shot?
0: Yeah.
31: Well, what the hell am I going to be doing but sitting there driving?
0: That's called an action shot.
31: No.
0: You driving down, you know, looking good, hand on the steering wheel, looking all cool, Joe Reinagle, little Joe Cool. Yeah.
31: That would be cool, although, you know, I don't know if I want to open the window for that. Yeah, with the arm hanging out.
0: Well, you don't want your hair blowing in the wind?
31: No.
0: Your hair wouldn't move. It'd be perfect.
31: Probably. Swanky stuff, man. I had a good time today.
0: Mm-hmm.
31: Uh-huh.
0: Mm-hmm.
31: A Lambo Urus is what they call that.
0: What, are you looking at a list of cars?
31: I am.
0: Could you identify them if we put up pictures of these cars?
31: I think I could after seeing it. Depends. I mean,
0: the answer's no.
31: The McLaren, certainly. The Porsche 911, I could identify that.
0: Uh-huh.
31: The Audi R8, yeah, I could do that.
0: Mm-hmm.
31: Sure. That Audi is...
0: They're
31: spectacular.
0: Awesome.
31: Yeah, it's incredible.
0: Mm-hmm.
31: Fun day.
0: I'm glad you had fun.
31: I had a great time.
4: Ryan, do you think you could eat beaver?
31: I love the way she says that. Beaver.
0: Well, Edge, do you have the extended segment there for people that might not know what we're talking about? This happened on... The morning show on the Fox affiliate in Detroit, where they were doing a segment on survival skills.
4: That is the, if you can provide yourself with food, and again, they're now ice fishing because everything's frozen, you're looking for fat in the beaver.
3: Yeah,
4: the beaver is the beaver is the most sought after.
3: It is.
0: Really is.
4: Ryan, do you think you could eat beaver? Is this fat?

0: and then it's meat.
1: It made them all sick, though. They all got sick after it.
0: Well, you can't eat diseased animals.
2: Oh, my goodness.
0: You can't eat diseased animals.
2: Oh, my goodness.
0: What about a moose?

0: We're all 12-year-olds, man. I'm telling you. Every one of us.
1: Got a little bit of breaking news to close the show.
0: Oh, wow.
1: He had demanded a trade. And Tampa Bay said, how about 1 year, $30 million? Vita Vea is staying with the Tampa Bay Buccaneers.
0: $30 million for a year. I'm assuming he's under contract. I don't know for how much longer, but he gets a year extension at $30 million. Not bad. Not bad. And look, they couldn't lose that guy.
1: No, and they weren't going to.
0: No, well, obviously not, but it's good for Vita Vea. He's a bad man. And he really is. He is a bad man on the football field.
1: Would not fit in a McLaren.
0: No, he would not.
1: No.
0: Not sure he'd fit in a U-Haul, for goodness sake. That's a big dude. He's a big boy. He is a big boy. Oh, man, we've lost control.
1: Well, I don't know how.
0: We've completely lost control. Chasing the beaver.
2: Ryan, do you think you could eat beaver?
0: Vroom, vroom. That girl has no idea what they're laughing at.
1: No.
0: No clue what they're laughing at. Ah, unbelievable.
2: Having an unsecured load.
1: Now, she knew what she was talking about.
0: I don't think so.
1: Oh, no, the unsecured load lady?
0: Well, it's unsecured of squid.
1: No, I think she knew exactly what she was saying. Listen to like that whole report and the way she ends it.
0: Yeah.
1: She's like, whoever wrote this, we're going to have words later, but
2: call
1: this is funny as hell.
2: Calamari catastrophe. Thousands of pounds of squid spilling onto the road in Narragansett, Rhode Island, when a tractor trailer tipped over at an intersection. Crews using heavy equipment to scrape the slimy mess off the hot pavement. You can see it there. One local fisherman commenting on the foul odor, calling the smell distinctive. I'm sure it was. The truck driver cited for having an unsecured load.
1: Load.
2: Shell shocked.
0: Load.
1: Yeah.
0: Vroom, vroom. Oh, wow. Ah, good stuff, y'all.
1: Never good to have an unsecured load.
0: No, that's never a good thing, although it happens to the best of us.
1: Does?
0: Yes, it does. You never know.
1: Uh-huh.
0: Hey, thanks to everybody that voted in our San Antonio Sports Star YouTube poll. Should paddling still be allowed in school? If you were with us earlier, there is a school in, was it Port Arthur?
1: Yeah, Port Arthur Memorial.
0: Paddled a kid, and well, now
1: his parents are complaining.
0: He's all upset. But according to our poll, yes, 66% to 34%. We appreciate all of you for doing that. Coming up next here on 94.1 San Antonio Sports Star, Extra Innings with Pledger. I think he's got a 30-minute show because we have Rangers baseball coming up here on 94.1. Be sure and join the fellas in the morning, Rob and AJ, for the Rob and AJ show. They'll get you started at 6 o'clock. Minix and
1: I think it's the AJ and Rob show.
0: Did I say?
1: Yeah, Rob and AJ.
0: AJ and
1: knows?
0: Rob show.
1: Whatever.
0: Those two guys.
1: Hoffman and Thompson.
0: Those guys. Yeah, 6 o'clock in the morning. Can you imagine looking at those two dudes at 6 o'clock in the morning?
1: Nope.
0: Their wives are saints. That's all I have to say.
1: Wow.
0: Be sure and join them at 6. Minix and I will be back here at 2. Until then, have a great night, everybody.
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10: Tough news out of Houston as Texans' second-year wideout Jaden Higgins suffered a torn ACL in yesterday's joint practice with the Raiders and is now done for the season. 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And just a few moments ago, Vita Vea, well, he and the Bucs worked out their differences. 1 year, $30 million extension.
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0: 94.1 San Antonio Sports Star. I am James Pledger. 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Just go there, search SA Sports Star. Go ahead and like and subscribe while you're there. Helps out the algorithm. You can also comment along with the show as it happens. Anthony Guerrero already up in the bullpen. I appreciate each and every one of y'all for joining me this evening. And if you want to, feel free to call in the old-fashioned way. Bring it. 210-656-ESPN, 656-3776. You want to be a part of the conversation. Love to have a conversation with y'all as we get you going here on Extra Innings with Pledger here tonight, taking you down to 6:30 for Rangers baseball. So I kind of want to get into it quick because there's a lot to get into with today's show. Like earlier this morning on the morning huddle, AJ and Rob had the voice of the Texas Longhorns, Craig Way, on the show to help preview this Horns upcoming season.
1: What has Sark done for this program in your eyes as someone who's there on top of it?
2: Well, I think, AJ, what he's done is put them, well, it's not just him, but him and staff, and what they've done with the program is to elevate the program to where they're in national conversation. Because the only national conversation, and you're right, after the 09 season, and Mack Brown has talked about it on many occasions about how he was in a funk coming off the loss because of the great what if, or what if Cole had been able to stay healthy and not gotten injured in that game, you know, the great what if of what might have happened in that game, who knows. But he said he was kind of in a funk, and he was in a funk all the way through the 2010 season, which was their only losing season under him, and they just couldn't get off the deck. And I'll tell you the other thing that dragged the program down, and it's pretty widespreadly known. When you're competing at that level, it only takes one bad signing class to derail things. The 09 signing class, if you go back and look at that, just was horribly off the tracks. And he had some flat-out misses by some of the guys who were on his staff, like guys telling him that, you know, that there were certain players that couldn't play, and they went on to other schools and played very, very well.
1: Garrett Gilbert, for instance.
2: What's that?
1: Garrett Gilbert being an example.
2: Yeah, and Garrett, I think Garrett was more of a, you know, kind of an accident of some poor things. I mean, obviously he went on and played well enough at SMU, but it was just, I think things kind of, you know, kind of went back. I'm thinking of guys like Robert Griffin III.
1: Okay.
2: RG3 wanted to come to Texas, and one of the guys who was on Mack's staff said he's a track athlete, you know, and said, I don't think he'll be able to help us much. And we saw what happened with him. And then there were some players like that that they missed on. A couple landed at TCU and helped Gary Patterson a lot. And then there were some of the guys they got who never materialized. And it only takes one of those classes like that missed by to start a bad trend, and they just never recovered from that throughout the 2010s. And of course, Mack leaves, and then Charlie Strong comes in, and it never took off from there. Tom Herman came in; he had four seasons where they won bowl games, but they just kind of seemed to be stuck in neutral, and they couldn't get. They had the 1-10 win season you talked about, and even that, you know, they had beaten OU during the year, but lost to him in the Big 12 championship game. And they went down and they beat Georgia in the Sugar Bowl, but could not build on that. And what Sark did, and he knew it was going to take some time when he came in 2021, was he had to get the depth up again, and he had to get, as he and Kyle Flood, you know, his offensive line coach and co-OC says, they had to get big humans, as they like to say. They had to build it back up through the line, and it took some time. It went from 5-7 to 8-5. But then these last 3 years, being in the playoff twice, getting close but not getting in it last year, has put them back in the regular national conversation. That's what Art has done with the staff as much as anyone else or anything else. And that's why it's different now than, say, a decade ago.
3: And the difference now is the expectations are now title or nothing. And this year in particular, I feel like, is Sark going to having to pull the reins in on this team? Because there's talent at every in every room after practice. There's All-American or a second-teamer in every facet of this team. They're deep. They're skilled. They're strong where they need to be. How do you regulate the team and the fandom on the precipice of what looks like a season where the expectations are justified? This is a national title team.
2: Yeah, you would expect that would be a nice problem to have, Rob, you know, as opposed to like some of those leaner years that I'd referenced. I think also in this day and age with what we've seen in college football too, where most players understand now they're not going to play 75, 80 snaps a game because it's just the game isn't built for it anymore. You have to have enough depth. You have to have other guys making a difference to help spell you or whatever. So that's why, and that's where they build that competition in through the practice field. I've seen it in these training camp workouts where they're building that kind of depth where a guy can still go in, say you're a backup offensive lineman, you can still go in and get, you know, a couple dozen real quality snaps on the offensive side just coming in off the bench. That's also why, and I think other coaches do this as well, at least several do, that there's not as much of a crunch from their perspective placed on the actual two deep. Who's the starter? Mm-hmm. Who's the backup? Because they know they've got to get all of those guys in to help make it. And never more apparent than what has happened this week with Trevor Goosby suffering that bone bruise in his knee. So he's going to be down. Fortunately, it wasn't, you know, season ending or anything like that. And it may only be for a couple of weeks, but it may be a little bit longer. And building up that depth on the offensive line is a big thing for a guy who's a preseason All-American, All-Conference, and just a, you know, expected to be the anchor of the offensive line.
1: Well, obviously, the narrative this year is all going to be around Arch Manning. And I said last year, I don't think Arch Manning could have lived up to the expectations that were put on him. It felt, as an outsider, it felt a lot like Chris Sims with Quinn Ewers, where no matter how good he was, it wasn't good enough because Arch Manning was on the other side of it. And I said, I think Quinn Ewers might be the third best quarterback that's ever played at Texas, third most accomplished quarterback, and people were running him out of running him out of town with a pitchfork to see what Arch Manning could do. So I felt like there was a lot of pressure on Arch last year, and that, you know, him not having a great game against Ohio State, who ended up being the best defense in the world. So the narrative was written early that, oh, well, Arch is it's a disappointment. What's the pressure like on Arch coming into this season? And is it like it was last season? And is it something that's even possible for him to meet, given what he's got there?
2: Yeah, let's see if this makes any sense. I think the pressure is less, but the responsibility is more. When he went in last year, there was, like you said, the world of expectations on him. And there were two things really in play last year that factored in. One, he was Arch, and he was a first-year starter and was trying to learn a lot of things, even with all of training camp behind him and all that sort of stuff. And still, you're getting into the game itself. It's a different world. That's one. Two, they had four brand-new offensive linemen, mm-hmm. and it made a difference. I mean, he didn't have as much comfort back there in the pocket as those guys were trying to, be better and learn. And I think we saw that in the second half of the season, AJ. The guy threw 14 touchdown passes and two interceptions in the final six games of the year. So he clearly elevated his game. But so, too, did the offensive line. I think they clearly elevated the game. The offensive line, again, we'll hope Trevor Goosby's not out long, is expected to be much better this year. I'll be interested to see how Hollywood Smothers and Relic Brown do, the two running backs who transferred. And then, and of course, everybody's looking at Cam Coleman.
1: Oh, my gosh. For good reason. I want to talk about him in a second.
2: Yeah, and the expectations on Sark, while off the chart, are probably every bit as off the chart for what Cam Coleman's supposed to do at receiver. Fortunately, he's got help out there as well with Ryan Wingo, with Evan Mosley. They've got some other guys there. So the responsibility is there for Arch to guide this thing and to do what he can do. But I think he feels a lot more comfortable this year, and with good reason, with the pieces around him.
3: I'll tell you, and just seeing him, the obvious maturation of a young man getting older, but mentally, he just looks like a different dude than he did last year. He's settled. He seems like a guy that's focused and understands his place in the world, and that matters. It really does.
2: He knows it's his team. Mm-hmm. And when he took several of the offensive guys down to New Orleans in the early part of the summer to work out together, to have some fun, to do that sort of thing, and have a little bit of Cajun cooking and all that other kind of stuff, that's that bonding stuff we always hear about what guys do. And I think that's a big part of that. So, you know, he is a lot more comfortable and relaxed. I saw it firsthand at SEC Media Days in Tampa. I could just see how much he was enjoying it. And mm-hmm. and I asked him, I said, is this a pain? Do you even like it? He said, I'll be honest with you. He said, I was dreading it for a bit. And when I got here, this is fun.
3: He's a Manning. He's born to this, man. Yeah. He's a Manning. He's been watching this all his life. And it's so much easier.

0: And that's a great point, because he said my granddad and my uncles both told me, he said, you're never going to have quite the kind of opportunity like this again. Just enjoy it. Go with it. And so he's done that, and I think that's made a difference in his whole demeanor, to go with the confidence he has on the practice field with these guys. Now, obviously, they got to put it in practice starting September 5th, but I think they're coming from a much stronger, more relaxed and confident place than they were at this time of year.
1: When you've got a guy like Coleman, talk about the athletes, the myriad of dudes you have watched all these years. I mean, the world-class dudes that have walked the 40 acres. And then I see Cam Coleman running around doing stuff that I can't believe has ever been done in Austin. He's just ridiculous.
0: That's why they wanted him. And I think they knew he could be that kind of a specimen of a receiver and an athlete. To his credit, as Sark says, he's been a great teammate. There hasn't been an expectation of check me out, I'm the guy, or anything like that. He hasn't been like that. He's been a regular guy around his teammates, and that's a good thing. And then you guys will definitely get an appreciation about this. And I know AJ especially will, having been around the program in the past. that video that we all saw, mm-hmm. where he's incredibly elevating the air, and almost like you're hitting the B button or whatever,
1: yeah.
0: you know, that kind of thing on Madden or something. That play, it was amazing. But yet, amongst a lot of the Texas fan base, the questions through social media was, boy, that pass looked bad. Was that Archer?
2: Who the hell threw that pass? Maybe be on target. Oh, that's funny.
0: The answer to the question was, Arch did throw it, but it was deflected. So it was that kind of thing. So he's pretty exciting. I think having the receiving core around him that they plan to have, and if they're healthy, then I think it makes Coleman all the better.
2: Last year, defense was good, not great. They lose some key guys. Anthony Hill, that's going to hurt. He was the big star. But then Michael Taft, Malik McDonald, they're off to the NFL as well. And maybe most important, well, how do you replace those guys? And most importantly, the games that they lost, Ohio State, Florida, Georgia, they just could not, they could not get a pass rush going. What's the answer? And Texas seems like they've always had elite pass rushers. And right now, I don't know that they've got that. What has to change for that Texas defense this season?
0: Well, I got one.
2: Colin?
0: They got Colin Simpson.
2: Yeah.
0: He's a preseason All-American, and he's, And he can be a wrecking machine. But I will tell you, they've got other guys who make a difference. I think that Lance Jackson on the opposite side, he had a really good freshman year, but it was kind of lost in some of the things you talked about. That's a kid from up by Texarkana, and I would keep an eye on him off the other edge. I like Lance Jackson. And then, of course, in the middle, they picked up Raheem Biles through the portal, and he was a highlight machine. He was at Pitt. And that's a guy I think who can make a big difference for the Longhorns coming in the middle at linebacker. Ty Anthony Smith is another guy who's made some strides there in the middle. In the middle of the defensive front, you have Hero Canoes back for a fifth year, that monster of a guy who had transferred in a year ago from Ohio State. He started to become a factor late in the year. And in the secondary, Grayson Littleton had a really nice freshman campaign. I like him. They got Bo Masco, who transferred in from Rutgers. They'll have him on one corner, and I think Jelani McDonald helps quarterback things in the secondary at safety. He's a senior and a leader, so I think they've strengthened themselves in some areas that need to strengthen. There'll be some challenges, especially at a couple of the other spots in the secondary and the linebacking core, but I like the areas that they've addressed. That was one thing that Sark pointed out was, he said, we just can't people think, okay, it's Texas, go write a check, bring a guy in. He goes, you can't do that thing, even if you did have the okay and the green light to do that. He said, you can't do it. You must address need areas. And I think they did that. They did that on the offensive front with Melvin Ciani on the offensive line. They did it at the running back spots, and obviously with Coleman on the offensive side. And then on the defensive side, the guys I talked about also, the additions can make a big difference.
1: What's the difference Muschamp's making? I mean, does it feel very comfortable, like he'd been here before, or did he come here with a whole bunch of new tools and fun things to do?
0: I don't think it was anything shockingly different, what he brought in. We

0: all know what Will Muschamp can do, and AJ was around it when Coach Boone was around smashing up whiteboards and all that other kind of stuff back in the day. I think a couple of the players were asked, what's the big difference between the Pete Kwiatkowski defense and what Will Muschamp's going to be? And to a man, all of them said maybe a bit more physical, maybe a bit more relentless, maybe a bit more aggressive in terms of what they were going to do. But it's not a new world difference in terms of the style and scheme of what they want to play. But they will be more aggressive, I think. They will be more physical, and that always helps.
1: Craig Way earlier today on AJ and Rob in the morning, and I could listen to Craig Way read a phone book. I mean, he is fantastic, incredibly well-knowledged with the Texas Longhorns, and he shoots it like it is when the bad times are bad, and he'll let you know why they're bad. And great thing, a lot of excitement on the 40 acres with the team that Steve Sarkisian has put together to finally, hopefully, say the words, Texas is back, and mean it. Coming up, tough injury for the Houston Texans as one of their top wideouts, or presumed to be one of their top wideouts for the upcoming season. Well, his season came to an early end before it even starts. So what do the Texans do next about that? We'll discuss as we continue here on Extra Innings with Pledger on 94.1 San Antonio Sports Star.
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1: Welcome back into Extra Innings with Pledger here on 94.1 San Antonio Sports Star. I am James Pledger. Appreciate y'all rolling along with me tonight. Yeah, no, the guys weren't lying. I said I had my old Little League Baseball shirt. I do. Which tells you how big things were on me as a kid. They didn't have normal, or I guess, small sizes. Not a big guy. 5'10", 150, soaking wet. But I appreciate y'all tuning in all day long. Antonio Marino, Fred Records. Yes, I still have a couple of them. I'll wear another one another day. But today, it was this one. I was feeling the green, not just because it's an athletic, but just the green and yellow. Felt the aesthetic today. I've got the little undershirt. I appreciate all y'all for riding along with me tonight. Houston Texans got dealt a tough blow today. People are already, like, they know the defense is going to be great. The offense is the question. Can C.J. Stroud elevate, et cetera, et cetera? They finally put an offensive line in front of me. Don't know what that offensive line's going to be yet, but it's safe to say I can nail two of the starters on the line. Ariante Arcery will start at left tackle, and then rookie first-round pick Keelan Rutledge will start somewhere on the line. Everything else is in flux and up for grads. And I think they're trying to find out who their best five are and where to put them, by all reports of camp. It went well against the Raiders. They ran the ball well. They gave CJ a huge pocket, which it's tough to judge his progression against. It's better than it's been, and they've had good days. But I was listening to former Texan Seth Payne this morning talking about how compressed the pocket is when they play against the Texans defense, because obviously it's a great defense. And then playing against the Raiders, there was all this room for activities. The pocket was so expansive for CJ Stroud. And of course, that's going to lead to much, much better. So, you've got tight ends in the room now. Foster Moreau, you spent a second round pick on Marlon Klein. You've got Dalton Schultz still. They want to run more three tight end sets, I think, and be more heavy and play more physically. But Jaden Higgins, by all reports, had come a long way from year one to year two and was impressing in camp. Goes down yesterday with an injury. Confirmed today, ACL torn, done for the season. We still don't know where Tank Dell is. Like, he's there. He's not really practicing. They didn't put him on the PUP. So, he could be ready for the start of the season, theoretically, but not putting him on the PUP is a way of keeping him from missing the first six games of the season. So, there's roster gymnastics with that. And when he comes back, you don't know what Tank Dell is. He going to be what he was? Don't know. You've got Nico Collins. After that, it's a bunch of question marks. The only proven receiver on that team is Xavier Hutchinson, a sixth-round receiver from 2 years ago out of Iowa State. 3 years ago. He's going into his third year. That's it in terms of depth on your team. So how do you replace that? Because as the guys on the blitz were talking about earlier, that Higgins injury probably a little bit bigger than we think.
7: Because sure, that defense is incredible. But they took a major blow today with Jaden Higgins confirmed out for the season with a torn ACL.
8: Yeah.
7: So Tank Dell is around, but has he done anything? They got another wide receiver who's kind of around and not done anything. You just wonder, what do the Houston Texans do offensively? Because, you know, the idea of Tank Dell and Higgins, it's a great combination. So Pledge, our producer, our resident Texan fan, is like, well, go get DeAndre Hopkins. What does D-Hop have left? I mean, I know, and it was a shame that he got traded for a bag of chips and a diet drink, but the reality is D-Hop really the answer at this point in his career?
8: Well, I mean, I don't know. That remains to be seen. I don't know how old Hopkins is.
7: 48.
8: He's a little younger than that, I'm pretty sure.
7: All right, maybe.
8: Look, he's a crafty guy. He's kind of like a Von Miller in that respect. Now, you're not going to ask him to outrun a corner in a deep route, I wouldn't assume. But, I mean, if you need 10, 15 yards, I would trust Hopkins to get that for you, just being the wily vet that he is. And so, and you're only talking about a year. So you're not talking about long term. You just want to make sure that everything's okay. But Nico Collins is the guy there. If Tank Dell can get back, that's going to be a plus, but nobody knows. I even asked our resident Houston Texan fan, Pledge, when he thought, and he'd pull up his hand. He didn't know.
7: No.
8: And so, and you lose a guy that was supposed to be number two, at least until Tank Dell got back, and maybe longer than that. You're in trouble. They need some depth at wide receiver. The question is, where are they going to go? Hopkins is one option for sure.
7: Now, D-Hop had 22 catches for 330 yards last year, two touchdowns for the Ravens. The year before with the Chiefs, he had 41 catches for 437 yards and four touchdowns. And then also in that year, because remember he was with the Titans, then got traded.
8: Yep, yep.
7: He had 15 catches for the Titans. He had 75 catches in 2023 and 1,000 yards, but he hasn't had, 173 and 437 in 2024 with the Chiefs and 330. I just don't know really what he could have left as a 34-year-old.
1: I think he could have enough left as a 34-year-old to at least give you a secondary option. Other options are going out and making a trade. Michael Wilson of Arizona. There's nothing much happening in Arizona this year. You could trade for somebody that you think's going to get cut at the end of roster cuts. That's always a potential. You can make a big splash move and go get Marvin Harrison Jr. If the Cardinals are willing to move off of him, you can move for a Garrett Wilson who just signed an extension up with the Jets. But he just signed that extension. I doubt they're going to be willing to move him for anything less than a one. So it all comes down to what you're comfortable moving and how much of a replacement do you need. I just think having that veteran that knows in DeAndre would be a big assistance. This has been Extra Innings with Pledger. I am James Pledger. Catch AJ and Rob tomorrow morning, starting bright and early at 6, and then the Blitz will take you home. Call your loved ones, check on them. You never know what people are going through in life, and a simple, hey, how you doing, can change everything. We'll see you tomorrow. Rangers baseball is next. Something big is coming. Hey, it's James Pledger with Sam.
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